0: ESPN reports that Anderson is a healthy scratch and there has been no injury designation. So Brandon Bussey starts, and Pyotr Kochetkov, who's not played an NHL game since December, will be the backup. But Bussey, the rookie from Long Island, who had the goal allowed on the 19th shot he faced in double overtime, his first action in about 2 months. Gary, Brandon Bussey is the starter for Carolina today.
1: There was some talk earlier in the series that Freddie Anderson was tired. He's 37 years old. He had started all the games for the Hurricanes, coming into the final, and then he's been pulled a couple times. Pulled again after the second period of Game 3. Vegas scored 4 goals in that period. Then he got hit by Ivan Barbashev. That was actually earlier in the second period on a goal that Jack Eichel scored. Barbashev came out of the corner. Anderson's head, like a turtle, poked out of the blue ice, and Ivan brushed by him and hit him in the head. Anderson has a history of concussion issues. So whether he's hurt or not hurt, or whether they're resting him, or whether when Rod Brindamore told him he was going with Bussey, Freddie said, fine, then put somebody else in the backup spot. We may never know. But I would suspect that if they weren't going to play him, they're resting him. Like, why put him through anything today if there is conversations about him being fatigued? The fatigue is more mental than anything else at this time of the year, and this is only game 4. We don't know where this series is going from here. There could still be 4 more games, including tonight. So, maybe Rod Brindamore is taking a long look or a long lens in this situation and saying, if I'm not playing Freddie, I'm resting Freddie. And that might be a good decision.
0: Freddie Anderson was conspicuously absent from the Carolina bench after he exited the game. Oftentimes, even when a goaltender is pulled, he'll remain on the bench or near the bench or in the tunnel. He was not on the bench during overtimes. Brandon Bussey, of course, was the guy in goal. Again, normally the backups are on the bench. Anderson was not.
1: One of the media members said to me yesterday, so they wouldn't let us talk to him. And you can put in a request to speak to a guy. At this stage of the playoffs, the NHL brings players out, but players are available in the dressing room as well. It's a double whammy here in these situations. Reporters go into the dressing room. No one has talked to Anderson since he left the game at the end of the second period during Game 3. So, Brandon Bussey, it's one thing to come into a game when it's 4-0. There's no pressure. Well, if I let in another one, it's 5-0. Like, who cares? Well, he was perfect until he wasn't. And then when he did let in that other one, everyone cared because it was the overtime winner. Let's see how he deals with the pressure of 0-0 in Game 4 of the Stanley Cup Final, where if he doesn't perform well and his team loses, they're down 3-1 in the final.
0: Bussey was very good in the regular season. He was really Carolina's number one goalie. He had never been in the National Hockey League until this year. AHL with the Bruins organization in Providence, signed a free agent contract with the Florida Panthers, but then was placed on waivers. Claimed off of waivers by the Hurricanes in October, but then won 31 of 39 games during the regular season. But Anderson was the guy in the playoffs, and Bussey's appearance in Game 3 was his first since the end of the regular season, about 2 months ago. Down the stretch for Bussey, his record after the Olympic break, 8-3-1 in 12 starts, which is pretty good in terms of win-loss, but the underlying numbers are a little bit more concerning. Goals against average at 3.16 and a save percentage at 8.65. How about this, Gary? Total times the entire year, Bussey allowed 4 goals or more 8 times. 4 goals allowed 8 times the entire year. But look down the stretch. Most of those games, 5 down the stretch. 5 of the last 12 games that he played, he gave up 4 goals or more. So the numbers toward the end of the regular season, not as great for Bussey, and perhaps one of the reasons why it was Freddie Anderson to start the playoffs.
1: Well, Carolina defends very well, and you should be 3 or less more often than not when you're the starting goalie for the Hurricanes. At the other end of the ice, Carter Hart for Vegas, as it has been in every playoff game this year. And we don't have a lot of time, but I'll leave you with this. Carter's got another level to get to, and I think he'll want to get there tonight.
0: He has surrendered exactly four goals in each of the first three games of the Stanley Cup Final, but he is now at 14-5, setting a new Golden Knights playoff record with 14 playoff wins. One better, of course, than Marc-Andre Fleury had in 2018. John Tortorella joins us next, presented by Lee's Discount Liquor. It's the Stanley Cup Playoffs on the Vegas Golden Knights Radio Network.
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6: Back to the rink as Dan Duva catches up with Vegas Golden Knights coach John Tortorella.
0: In Las Vegas, the Golden Knights play Game 4 of the Stanley Cup Final, leading the Carolina Hurricanes 2-1. I'm Dan Duva with head coach of the Golden Knights, John Tortorella. John, are you still tired from game number 3?
7: Yeah, I don't know what I am about game number 3. It was one of the more interesting games I've been involved in.
0: Oh, I mean, to have a 4-0 advantage, everything looks to be going great, and then Carolina rallies, but you guys managed to win in double overtime. When you're going through it, you don't have the benefit of, boy, we're going to go win this game. What was it like, you know, first to build the lead and then to see it dissipate?
7: Yeah, and again, I go back to our team. We just tried to stay calm. You know, I haven't seen that happen in quite a while. 3 goals against you within 40 seconds. It was one breakdown, but it wasn't, we weren't playing badly up to that point. I really liked where we were in that period until that little section. So you have to flush it as quickly as possible. You're stunned a little bit, right? Because it happened so quickly, but you got to regroup. And I thought our guys did a really good job of that. I thought we played really well after that part of it. Throw one out of the building, get scored on at the end. As I said to him in between periods, things happen for a reason. This is supposed to happen. It's going to help us through the series if we find our way.
0: Yeah, and you say throw it out of the building, Theodore's penalty, and how appropriate that it's Shea Theodore, who, by the way, sets franchise record for minutes, and then scores the double overtime winner.
7: Yes, and the way he scores, right? It is that's what we always tell him in between periods when overcut time comes. Just throw it down by the net, right? And I know Shea's trying to put it on net, but we get a lucky bounce off of him. And, fortunate to win it. As I said, find a way league. We found a way. It was a bumpy road. Now we get ready for game 4.
0: What did you think when you found out that Braden McNabb could play?
7: Yeah, that's an inspiration, right? That's something I'll never forget. As I said, we've talked as a team. Some of the greatest memories when you go through 4 rounds, it's not so much the end goal. Of course, that's very important, right? That's what we're looking to get. But I think what you remember most is your journey. And what these athletes do, I have just so much respect for the athletes in the National Hockey League, what they have to go through. And I am very fortunate to have a front row seat watching this guy do what he's doing.
0: Keegan Kolesar was our guest during part of the broadcast, and he was almost emotional talking about McNabb. You know, it's a special moment, a galvanizing moment. You had talked about that review a couple days ago, and that might have been a galvanizing moment. Are there other galvanizing moments that you've experienced?
7: Well, I don't know. I think just how we ended up finding a way to win the other night after the bottom falling out from us, you're always looking for those type of moments when the players can get close with one another. And you see that dressing room in after an overtime win like that. That's galvanizing. That's something they're never going to forget. So, but Nabber, that's a pretty special one. And I think we're all pretty emotional about that because we were front row watching what happened to him. Yeah, so it's good stuff. It's something I'll never forget.
0: A legendary moment. We heard them chanting, Warrior, Warrior, when he got into the dressing room. And by the way, he has 5 points in the Stanley Cup final, including one on a Mitch Marner goal and then, of course, on Theodore's game-winning goal. I wanted to ask you about Mitch Marner because, by the way, record book rewritten, fastest hat trick, first four-point period in 100 years in the Stanley Cup final. What does the coach see in that period for Mitch Marner?
7: Yeah, we've asked the guys that each game we have to get to another level. As an individual player and as a team, I think Mitchie took it to heart. Right, he brought his game to a whole different level the last game, not just that period, but throughout the whole game, because he knows we're going to need him. This Carolina team's a very good team. They're not going to go away. They're going to get better as the series goes. So that's kind of the mantra we have going in the room. We just need to get better each and every game as a player and as a team.
0: I wonder what you think about, Torts, with asking a player to go to the next level. There's competitive guys in that room. You know, you want to maybe get better than your teammate. Hey, Mitch gets 4 points today, and maybe that somebody else gets more points the next game.
7: That certainly goes on, and certainly not in a selfish way, but these athletes, we've got the best athletes in the world in our game, right? And they haven't gotten there by not being competitive with their inner juices, within the locker room, against an opponent. They want to be the best they can be all the time. And that's why they find themselves in this spot here, playing in the fourth round. And, yeah, that goes on. And they're still a teammate, and you're always going to have your back teammate, but you want to try to be the best you can be, too, as you're watching another guy do it.
0: And the mindset of you don't have to be the guy every night, but you could be the guy any night.
7: Yeah, and I just think now with such short strokes left, right, in our season, in this series, that you're looking each and every shift, as far as I'm concerned, to try to be the best I can be. And I think if you do that, I think you have to have a little bit of selfishness, worrying about your game, and collectively do it as a team. That's where you get your team maybe over the hump. And same thing's going on the other side. We are so fortunate because we get great athletes in our game, and they're selfless, and it's just a blast to be around them.
0: What did you think of Mark Stone playing with Eichel and Barbashev?
7: Yeah, I didn't think it was it didn't go off the charts, but I thought they had some really good shifts. A little bit of adjustment as far as me, I think I'm going to stick with that. Had some good shifts.
0: Looks like they scored two goals, yeah, but neither one counted.
7: Remember, we scored six goals in that second period. Two of them were just disallowed, and we had some breakaways. And I mean,
8: penalty shot.
7: Stoney on another breakaway. Mitch on another breakaway. Jack scored a goal. Jack makes a great play in the power play. It's a really good line, and Stoney's a really good compliment for Jack.
0: And on the blue line, maybe trying a couple guys in a couple of different spots. What did you think there?
7: Yeah, we changed the pairs. We did with Raz and Hanny. We wanted to try to give them a different look, not playing with one another, try to help out some other pairs. But I thought we did a pretty good job. There was a handful of minutes that we lost ourselves, and especially that 1 minute or less than 1 minute. But we had a lot of good minutes in that game. Now that game's over with. It's a really exciting game to be involved in. We were fortunate enough to win it. Now we've got to flush that. We've got to get ready to play game four.
0: If there's one thing we can be sure of, the crowd will be great again. What did you think of the atmosphere?
7: Yeah. And it's great for the league, right? These are the last two teams standing. I think both teams are putting on a really good show. It's not your typical playoff hockey with all these lean changes going on and all the goals being scored. Thought it was going to be a little bit tighter than it has been. I think that'll come into the series eventually, some of the tightness of the way both teams play defense. Great show for the league. Great show for the fans. Just very fortunate to be part of it.
0: George, thanks so much. Best of luck.
7: My pleasure. Thank you.
0: That's John Tortorella. We're back with more in a moment. Presented by Lee's Discount Liquor, it's the Stanley Cup Playoffs on the Vegas Golden Knights Radio Network.
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6: It's time for Vegas Golden Knights hockey. Let's head to the booth with Dan Duva and Gary Lawless.
0: Moments from hockey. Game 4, Stanley Cup Final. The Knights lead the best of 7 series 2-1 following a double overtime victory here in Game 3. Brandon Bucci came on in relief of the starter Freddie Anderson in that game. And the late-breaking news today, Bucci not only is the starter, but Freddie Anderson is scratched. Apparently a healthy scratch, not injury-related, regardless of the detail there. Bucci is definitely the starter. Pyotr Tkachenkov will be the backup, and Carter Hart, of course, between the pipes for the Golden Knights. Before the rest of the starters, it's time for the Star-Spangled Banner.
11: And performed by Golden Five, Carnell Johnson.

0: And thank you, Carnell Johnson.
1: And we are set for Stanley Cup Final Game 4.
2: Can the Knights take a 3-1 series lead against the Hurricanes?
1: The Golden Knights start their second line. William Karlsson between Brett Howden and Mitch Marner, coming off a 4-point performance and a natural hat trick in Game 3. On defense, Braden McNabb and Shea Theodore each had multiple points in Game 3. Both have 5 points in the Stanley Cup Final. Theodore scored the double overtime winner. On the Carolina side, the third line starts. Jordan Staal, the captain, between Nikolai Ehlers and Seth Jarvis. On defense, Keandre Miller and Sean Walker. And as discussed, the goaltending matchup, Carter Hart, who set a new franchise record with 14 playoff wins. He, of course, between the pipes today, his 20th postseason appearance with Vegas. Brandon Bussey on the Carolina side. He starts for the first time in the Stanley Cup playoffs. And since the expansion era began in 1968, only two other goaltenders have had their first career playoff start in the Stanley Cup final. Most recently, Andre Vasilevsky for the Tampa Bay Lightning, Game 4, 2015, eventually losing to the Chicago Blackhawks. Underway in Game 4, Carolina wins it in its road white uniforms with red numbers and pants, black and red trim. Vegas in gold, attacking the net to our left. Pressure on the Carolina breakout. They do get through. Ehlers works around Theodore. Trying to pass it right, went off Jarvis's stick. He'll yank it around behind. Theodore, a hard check in the corner on Ehlers. Miller pitches to get it on the far side. Knights get the puck. Bounces to center, but nobody could find a handle for the Knights. Theodore the quick up. Into the slot goes Howden. Bounces away. Carolina does get control. 30 seconds in. The Knights pretty aggressive here in the opening half minute with the Howden-Carlson-Marner line. And now comes Jack Eichel's line. Carolina enters right wing. Aho shoots save. Deflected away by Carter Hart with his blocker. Another try to flex around toward the net, but wide. Chatfield pinches in. Lozon lands a check on him. Eichel and Lozon. Oh, another hard hit from Lozon. Mark Stone picks up the puck on the near side of his own zone. Banks it ahead toward Eichel. It'll get by him for an icing. Minute gone in the first period. 0-0. Gary, we asked John Tortorella on the pregame show what he thought of Mark Stone playing with Jack Eichel and Ivan Barbashev, which we saw all of last game and had been Pavel Dorofeev there for previous stretch. And Tortorella said simply, Stone is a really good compliment for Jack Eichel. And while Eichel does have 20 points in this postseason, he hasn't scored a goal in a while, none yet in this series. No goals in his last five, and just one goal in the last 16. Carolina wins the draw. Chatfield shoots it wide. Rebound, score! Backhand rebound for Stankoven. Then it into Game 4. The Hurricanes strike first. Logan Stankoven. Backhand shot from the top of the crease on a rebound. His 11th of the playoffs. And Carolina gets an early goal here at T-Mobile Arena.
3: Chatfield takes the shot from the point and goes wide, similar to what Shea Theodore did to win Game 3. He misses the net on purpose, I believe. Hart misses it. As it comes off the back wall, Carter takes his paddle, tries to swat it back into the net, into the corner. He misses it. Puck goes right to Stankoven. Easy flip of a backhand over Hart, who was out of position.
1: Yeah, you said it, Gary. Carter Hart, you attempted to make the correct play. He just didn't execute. He reached over with the stick, and it just went under the stick. And so it got in front, and Stankoven put it home. Here's another burst for Stankoven down the slot. Knights defending, and a whole big kick caboodle toward the net wide of the goal. But a penalty coming against the Knights. Stankoven pushing his way down the slot. A speedy and diminutive forward has been all over the first 90 seconds here. And the Knights are going to be shorthanded.
4: Las Vegas 27, minor penalty, tripping.
1: Shea Theodore to the penalty box for tripping Stankoven.
3: A miserable start to this game for the Golden Knights. They've given up a goal. Now they go to the penalty box. Hard to tell what they called there. Theodore stick was in the middle of all of that. He's shaking his head. I'm not sure if it was a trip.
1: The officials call it.
3: Yeah.
1: John A. Bear and Garrett Rank, today's referees, Trent Nor and Scott Jerry the Lines. Carolina to the power play, 1-for-2 in Game 3. That was the 6-on-4 goal late that tied it 4-4. They've got 3 power play goals in the series, 10 in the playoffs overall. Today, their 17th game. Knights get a clear all the way down it goes. Carolina in desperation mode. Of course, they do not want to fall behind 3-1. Of course, the teams that have scored first have had those leads taken away in all three games. Carolina enters the zone on the right, and a beat-up shot tipped out of the zone by Colton Sissons. Of course, the Knights came from behind to win game one despite trailing by a couple of goals. They won it 5-4. And then the opposite happened in game two. Knights led 2-0. The Carolina won it in overtime. Meanwhile, Vegas gave up a 4-goal lead in game three, but still won. Stone, a steal, and a breakaway. Stone gets to the slot, save. Rebound, Miss Carlson. Hannifin shoots it, but it's blocked over the goal. Carolina the other way. Power play time at 102. Penchnikov feeds the left, but it's booted by Aho. Returns it off the left wall. Team pass right, Nikolai Ehlers. Plays it high to low. Brandon Bussey makes his first save here in game four. Carlson pressuring Ehlers. Deflected puck goes to Aho. Walks in front, but a save by Hart. Rebound out of the corner. Off the stick and out of the zone. It'll make it to the Carolina side.
3: Vegas gets a change. Stone and Carlson. Hannifin way up ice. Had to go back and defend. Important change there.
1: Knights do have 4 shorthanded goals in the postseason. Carolina has not yet allowed one. Hurricanes to the offensive zone. Penalty of 25 seconds. Rink-wide pass went through the legs of Stankoven. Found by Blake. Passes to the far side. Howden and Luzon defend there. Up top, Nikisha feeds back to the left wing. In the circle and up top again. A wrist shot from Nikisha. Knocked down in front. Jousting for it. Nikisha again feeds right. Ehlers, he shoots. Save. Rebound. McNabb. Couldn't play the zone. Looked like he was trying to hand it off to a teammate. It didn't work. Now a backdoor pass. They score! Jackson Blake. Just as the penalty time expired. 2-0 Hurricane. 3.5 minutes into game four. Oh, the Knights had the puck. McNabb was in a position to clear the zone. But rather than making a hard clear right up the middle, he elected to try to hand it off to a teammate in close quarters. But nobody was prepared for that. Carolina managed to keep the puck in the zone, and Jackson Blake scores his 6th goal of the postseason. It will be an even strength goal. Carolina has 2 goals on 5 shots in the opening 3.5 minutes of the game.
3: Perfect pass, and what a finish from Blake. But Taylor Hall slides it through the legs of Lozon, and a great finish from Jackson Blake. Vegas is in a quick hole.
1: Blake had 3 power play goals in the regular season. That's his first in the playoffs to go along with 2 power play assists. Knights to the attacking zone. Barbashev fed Eichel, but it's broken up. And out to neutral ice it goes. Carried ahead by Martinuk. He delays. He shoots. Hannifin blocks it and goes out of the zone. Blake from Hall and Ehlers at 3:28. Again, it's an even strength goal just after the Carolina power play. Earlier it was Stankoven from Chatfield and Blake. So 2 points here for Jackson Blake. That's his 6th multi-point game this postseason. From the right wall, whipped across by Carrier, missed everyone in front. Dorothea nudged it up the boards, but not out. From the point, Coghlan knocked down a shot. He couldn't find the puck. Kept alive by Martinuk for Carolina. From the left corner, Stankoven fed the middle. Hall was tied up, and Carter Hart dives on the puck. He's got the whistle. Well, the Hurricanes have come to play, and unlike previous games when they could not get the early bounces, they certainly have here. And they had not scored a first-period goal since game one. Ehlers scored in the opening half minute. He scored again 12 minutes into game one. Carolina led 2-0 at that point. But, of course, tonight's rally to tie it 3-3 and ultimately took a 5-4 win in game one.
3: Carter Hart allowed 3 goals on 3 shots, 2 games in a row, I believe, Dan. And
1: yep.
3: Quick start here as well for Carolina.
1: Hurricanes win the draw, left point shot. Came off the backboards near the net. Carter Hart poked it away. From the sidewall, it's Mitch Marner to play it to Braden McNabb, still wearing the cage, as he has now in both games, been suffering a shot in the face by Nikolai Ehlers early in game two. Knights get it through center, tipped all the way in by Brett Howden. Charging into the trapezoid, Howden in pursuit of the puck collides with a couple of Hurricanes. Plays on the near boards, left wing side. Howden, Marner, and Carlson comes off the sidewall into the slot. Hurricanes get it and clear it. Here they go with Sebastian Aho. Gains the blue line, dumps it in. And the Hurricanes go for the change. Line changes brought to you by William Hill. 5 minutes into game four, Hurricanes lead it 2-0. Vegas breaks out. Sissons wheels it in left side, managing to stay on side with that lead pass. Sissons joined by Hurl near the left corner, and then Dorothea. bouncing around. Lozon pinches in. Lozon trying to get it down toward the corner. Gostis there, trying to push it back up the boards. A couple of Hurricanes now with the flex to Anderson. He shoots high and wide. Rasmus Anderson in his first Stanley Cup final. No points yet in this series for number four on defense. Rasmus Anderson gets the puck back at the right point. Skates the stick, whacks it left toward Lozon. Pursuit of the puck toward it. This is centered on the doorstep. Dorothea couldn't get it by Bucky at the right point. Bucky, the rookie, had that left leg down, and Dorothea couldn't elevate. Hurricanes the other way. Stankoven shoots. Love stick. Rebound. Swept aside by Lozon. Rebound right wall. Shot wide of the net by Sean Walker, the defenseman. Hurricanes still in the offensive zone with new players coming on. Walker out high on the right. Flings it low, but it escapes Eric Robinson. Left corner for the Carolina fourth line. William Carrier, stick lifted by Cole Smith. Keegan Colasar clears it out for the Knights. Cole Smith reaching, knocks it away from Miller. Cole Smith coming off a 14-hit performance, a Golden Knights record, and a Stanley Cup final record. Dylan Coghlan back at his own blue, works it up to the red, dumps it in. Slowed by Bussey, the goalie behind the Carolina net. Pursuit comes on the near side, Colasar, and then Nick Dow. 2-0 Carolina, 13-20 to play first period. Hurricanes clear the zone. It bounces near the Vegas line. Hannifin picks it up there. Forward to Dowd. Returns it back to the D. Coghlan and Hannifin play catch. Knights have indeed adjusted their D pairs. They changed them during game three, and they've continued with that change. Hannifin alongside Coghlan. Lozon alongside Anderson. McDamp staying with Theodore. Hurricanes retrieve the puck, and out they go. Chatfield, the defenseman, gains the line and shoots. Blocker save. Rebound shot. Save again. Jordan Staal firing from the left half wall. Staal has goals in each of the first three games of this series. Nice.

0: Bradley makes the big slapper. Bucky bites. Stone finishes. And he started this play with a massive hit on Jordan Staal at the other end of the ice. Captain on captain. Northwestern Ontario on Winnipeg, Manitoba. Two big captains, two veterans. What a goal.
1: Both Vegas shots on goal belong to Mark Stone. Knights trail 2-1, 12:30 to go first period. Knights to the attack. Howden and Carlson get to the puck behind the goal. It squirts to the right flank. Anderson for Marner. He threw it across the slot, but wide. Meanwhile, William Carlson hampered a little bit as he gets up out of the pile. Then Lauzon collides with Marner at center. Howden gets the puck from Anderson into the zone. Marner couldn't play it with his skate. It goes the other way for Carolina. Martinuk fails to dump it in all the way. Hannifin cut him off. Hannifin out for Brett Howden. Leaves his man right wing side. Conway wards off a defender and shot it through the net. Bounce wide. Off the near board distance. Checked by Martinuk from behind. Battle on near sideboards, Carolina defensive zone. Hall played it across the slot of his own end. Now diagonally out through center go the Hurricanes. Martin at right wing dumps it in. Carter Hart behind his net. Sets up the breakout for Dylan Conway. Played it through center, but this will be an icing. The attempt to tip in by Sissons failed. He couldn't get a piece of the breakout pass from Conway. Stone from Theodore and McNabbitt, 7-22. Seventh goal of the playoffs for Stone, 12 points. And as I mentioned, in six games since returning from the injury absence, four goals, one assist. That is the 48th career postseason goal for the captain, Mark Stone. Most of those coming as a Golden Knight. First little bit of those coming as an Ottawa Senator. Knights win a D-zone draw following the icing. Hurdle won it. Hannifin lifts it to center. Gloved down by Nikishin. He dumps it back in. Knights get some players off. Carter Hart stops the puck behind for Noah Hannifin. Looking out to the right wing side, Dylan Coghlan. Went over and back. It's an offside play against the Hurricanes. 11:20 to go in the first period. Carolina 2, Vegas 1. Stankoven at 106. Blake at 328 just after a power play ended. And then Stone from Theodore and McNabb at 722 to get the Knights within one. Timeout. Game 4, Stanley Cup Final. Knights lead the series 2-1, but Carolina leads Game 4 2-1. Presented by Lee's Discount Liquor, it's the Stanley Cup Playoffs on the Vegas Golden Knights Radio Network.
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1: Golden Knights have scored in the first period, so free French fries tomorrow at McDonald's. Download the mobile app, get free fries of any size tomorrow at McDonald's, all because Mark Stone has delivered a first-period goal for the Knights. But Vegas does trail 2-1, 11:20 to go in the first period. Carolina with a goal on its first shot, second time they've done that in this series. Nikolai Ehlers, 25 seconds into game one. Action resumes after a center ice draw. Hurricanes jumping in down to our right. Vegas counters quickly, and the skates of Dowd lost it. Carolina finds the loose puck at center, the dump in toward the right wing. Robinson, Jankowski, and Carrier get it deep. Around to the left, Jankowski swirls it behind Robinson. Rasmus Anderson for the Knights leaves his man to center, Cole Smith. He protects the puck in front.

0: the Carolina bench now dumps it in. First two comes from Colasar, lands a check. Cole Smith follows up. Down going for the puck at the right half wall. Sweeps it behind, has Cole Smith turning. He tried to center, but it went off his stick. Pitching in McNabb. Came off his stick. Cole Smith kept it in the zone, but only for a moment. It deflects out. Theodore trying to keep it going, but his pass went right to Jankowski, who dumps it in. All the way down, Carter Hart back behind his net for Vegas. Nearing the halfway mark of the first period, Vegas trailing 2-1. Mark Stone from Theodore and McNabb. The pushback response for the Knights. Theodore rips it out to the far side of the neutral zone. Knocked away from Mark Stone. Carolina sends it back in. Seth Jarvis on a line with George Stahl and Nikolai Ehlers. They go to work back behind the Vegas net. Escaping on the right side. Jarvis curls at the right half wall. He shoots. Kicks it. Rebound out at the left point. Ehlers threw it down low. Sharp angle shot saved by Hart. On the try out of the corner by Jacob Slavin. Vegas breaks out. Jack Eichel trying to lead the oncoming Barbashev, but end of a shift there. It's intercepted by Chatfield.
1: Great job by the Hurricanes in the neutral zone on that shift against Eichel and Stone.
0: Ahead come the Hurricanes. Puck was overhandled just a little bit by Jackson Blake. Knights converge on the puck, but they cannot clear it. Stankoven to Blake. Back to the right. Intercepted by Carlson. Lifts it out toward Howden. Hoping to catch a break. Hands it backward. There's Marner. Sandwich. Puck then bounced over Carlson's stick. And a quick breakout pass. Offside play. Conlin saved the breakaway. He got just a little bit of that puck, which forced the Hurricanes offside and negated what would have been a breakaway. Back to the Ozone. Marner to the line has Lozon. Lugs it toward the right circle. Down toward the right corner, Lozon. Leaned on. Puck up top, Anderson. Smacks it along to Brett Howden. Works it around Jackson Blake to keep it in the zone. Centering pass attempt by Carlson. He stand on it. Carolina gets the puck deep in its own zone, and the Knights start to back up. 9 minutes to go, first period, game four. Carolina leads the game 2-1. Knights lead the series 2-1.
1: Good shift from Mozak. Wow.
0: They have been the most productive of the Golden Knights lines in this series so far. Hurdle taps the loose puck out toward Dorofeev, swatted off his stick by Gostisbehere. Knights jump it in. Icing negated. Centering pass, Dorofeev shoots. Bouncing the save. Colton Sisson centered out in the left corner after he negated the icing. Now a right wing shot save. Tomas Hurdle fires from outside the right dot, and Bussey makes the stop. But the Knights fans here love that effort from the Vegas third line.
1: I think Dorofeev tries to go between his legs on this one, Dan. The way the puck was there, no, maybe not.
0: But close. He was trying to get it between his stick and the reach of Shane Gostisbehere. Dorofeev still without a point in the Stanley Cup Final. 10 goals and 4 assists overall. But early in series, he has not been as productive as late in series. Again, no points yet for Dorofeev here in the Stanley Cup Final. 8:16 to go in the first. Carolina 2, Vegas 1 in Game 4. Presented by Lee's Discount Liquor, it's the Stanley Cup Playoffs on the Vegas Golden Knights Radio Network.
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6: Back to the Stanley Cup Playoffs with Dan Duva and Gary Lawless.
0: game two, Golden Knights won. 8:16 to play first period. Ozone draw coming for the Knights. Vegas' top line is out there. Stone, Barbashev, and Eichel. And draw on the right. Stone to take the faceoff against George Staal, but now Staal is caught. Steelers against Stone. Buzzy watching to his left. Carolina wins the faceoff. Airborne clear. McGann gloves it down to himself. Backward to Theodore. Forward to Stone. Left wing Barbashev off his stick into the air. Michael tried to glove it, but it fluttered over his reach. Staal dumps it in for Carolina. Far side, left wing. Knights get it out of the corner. Cannot clear it, though. From the left point, thrown back down low off a stick. Eichel collects. From the far circle, he starts it out for Stone. Trying to nub it along for Barbashev, but not quite in sync there. Chatfield sends it the other way. Theodore going back behind his net. Looks down to the near side as Barbashev. Ivan delays with new players coming on. Barbashev nearly gave it away. Went off Marner, off a stick. We got a whistle. Too many men on the ice.
1: Carolina has 1, 2, 3, 4, 5.
0: Knights were changing.
1: Yeah.
6: Vegas penalty, bench minor, too many men on the ice.
0: Huh. As I said, the Knights were changing. Barbashev stayed out there. Marner had come on. They were trying to get the puck deep to the offensive zone. And the Knights whistled for too many men. Second minor penalty against Vegas today. Earlier, there was a breakaway opportunity for Stankoven. And Theodore was whistled for tripping Taylor Hall. It was sort of a two-on-two tight rush. And that's what led to the first penalty against the Knights. And here it's a too many men call against Vegas. Carolina's second power play of the game. They did not score on the first one. They scored 4 seconds after the penalty ended. So power play aided goal for the Hurricanes, even though it's technically even strength. It worked the perimeter right here. Aho on the right side. Up top, Gostisbehere. The left back to the right circle. Aho backs off. Sends it out high. Wrist shot. Knocked down in front. They score on the rebound. Jordan Staal with goals in all four games in the final. Carolina 3, Vegas 1. Jordan Staal found the loose puck top of the crease. Gostisbehere with a wrist shot. I'm not sure if it ever got through to Carter Hart. It hit something in front and it lay at the top of the crease. And the Knights could not get to the loose puck before the Carolina captain. 3-1 Hurricanes, 7:12 to go in the first period.
1: Jordan Staal all over Carter Hart on this one.
0: Yeah, it did get to Carter Hart after all,
1: yeah.
0: Gary. Came up near his left shoulder. And it flopped right down in the perfect spot for the captain of the Hurricanes, Jordan Staal.
1: He's been their best player, and that's no slight that you might say, hey, he's their best player, they're not going that great. I disagree. He's very good.
0: He has 6 goals in the playoffs. 4 of them have come in the Stanley Cup final.
1: Yep.
0: Think about that. He only had 2 goals in the first 3 series combined, and now he's got 4, one in each of the Stanley Cup final games, throwing an assist in game 3 as well. 7 minutes to go in the first period. Knights trail 3-1 in game 4. Knights lead the series 2-1. Knights still have only 4 shots. Carolina has a couple of power plays. 1 power play goal, and again, it's an even strength goal that was 4 seconds after a previous power play. So technically not a man advantage goal, but they did have an extra guy out there in Essence. Now another shot. Hey, Carter Hart stops Stankoven at point blank range. Knights get the puck the other way. Here comes Brett Howden across center ice. Gains the line left wing. Carlson out of the left corner, banks it around. Stone picks it up. Stone tried to center for Howden, but that careens off a Carolina stick and all the way down. Well, the Hurricanes in the regular season had the NHL's 4th-best power play. 60 power play goals, 2 more than the Knights had. 58 was a Vegas franchise record. Goes to some sense of how good the Carolina power play was in their regular season. But in the playoffs, they only had 7 power play goals total in the first 3 rounds. There's a whistle in the neutral zone. Again, the Hurricanes only had 7 total power play goals in the playoffs before the final. Now they've got 4 in the final, plus another one, as we just said, that was power play 8.
1: They have come alive at the right time. And have been Jordan Staal to that center of it. Winning draws, causing havoc in front of the net. He's immovable. They can't get him out of the spot.
0: Yeah, the other side of it is the Knights had only surrendered 6 power play goals the entire postseason. And now, again, they've given up 4 in 4 games here in the playoffs. in the Stanley Cup Final, I should say. 6 minutes to go in the first. Hurricanes lead 3-1. Presented by Lee's Discount Liquor. It's the Stanley Cup Playoffs on the Vegas Golden Knights Radio Network.

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3: Hurricanes lead 3-1. Four goals combined in the first period after we've done no goals in the first period of game three. Hurricanes get the puck out of their own zone. Theodore grabs it at his own blue. McNabb to the right. Steered in by Sissons. Van Dorothea checked off the puck on the entry. It's lifted the other way by the Hurricanes. Slavin, the defenseman, gets it all the way down, and out of the corner, he's centered off the stick, held, and a shot attempt deflected wide. Aho filling in at the center point, let that one go, but missed. Tucked in the near side corner. McNabb took it away from Svechnikov. The Knights get it up to the Carolina Blues. Knights changing personnel. This is centered for Dorofeev. Knocked away. Dorofeev trying to get it back on the left side goal line, but Hurricanes clear it out. Line change brought to you by William Hill. Now defensively, you've got Noah Hannafin and Rasmus Anderson together. Those guys have been separated during game three and to start today, but at least for this shift, they're back together. Knights fourth line now up front. Kolesar down and Cole Smith. Knights get it in. Knights changing defensemen now. On come Dylan Coghlan and Jeremy Lozon. So it looks like the Knights have changed defensive pairs. They've given up three goals in the first 15 minutes of the game. Carolina gets it in. Lozon and Coghlan coming back. Coghlan knocked it around the board. And it goes to the left half wall where Carrier shot it wide. Taken off the right wing. Jankowski put it to the corner. Picked up out of the corner by Dowd, but he's double teamed. 4:25 to go in the first period. 3-1 Carolina. Skied to center by Lozon, and Hobson skips to the Carolina side. No icing. Quick up by Sean Walker. That is an icing against the Hurricanes.
4: Carolina playing a more simple game than the Golden Knights right now. They're not fooling around with the puck at the offensive blue line. If it's not an opportunity to get a clean rush, they dump it in and go to work. And Vegas has turned the puck over at the offensive blue line or in between the blue lines a whole bunch of times already this period, and it's cost them.
3: Knights still have just four shots, two of them from Stone. One of them was a goal. The other was a shorthanded rush. Knights win a left circle faceoff. Marner to the point. McNabb. He shoots. Tipped and it grazed the right post. Stays in play on the far side. Battle at the right half wall. Worked loose. Taken by Vegas. Theodore to the point. Marner. And then he'll sweep it down into the left corner. Hurricanes get it out of the corner. Marner busting in with Howden, but the Hurricanes do clear. Theodore back at his own blue. Scanning ahead. Finds his man up the middle. It's tipped all the way in by Brett Howden. Hurricanes retrieve. Carlson goes in on the forecheck. Hurricanes started back ahead. Carlson, though, knocked it away from Chatfield. Has some support with Walker, who blasts it around. This will go all the way down for an icing. Forecheck by William Carlson forces Carolina to commit the icing. Down to 3:28 to go in the first period. Hurricanes lead it 3-1.
4: Now William Carlson just refused to give up on that shift and kept working, and he's a better skater than Chatfield and eventually victimized him.
3: Carolina wins the defensive zone draw. Logan Stankoven winning that faceoff. His teammates clear the zone. Jarvis hacks it in. Anderson and Hannafin go back. And now they start up ice. Hannafin left wing. Rips it forward off Stone's stick, then off Eichel's stick and in. Eichel gets it. down to the left corner. Burrows in behind the net, still with the puck. Up top, Anderson fakes the drive. Now he's centered. Off Stone sticking out the back door. Trying to redirect it. Oh, and Stone got a stick in the face. Play continues. Hannafin left point. Hannafin high to low. Eichel and Stone are down in the left corner. Eichel up the board. Left point, Hannafin shoots. Hit a body in front. Rebound blocked. Chatfield blocks the rebound shot by Stone. Countered by Stankoven for the Hurricanes. Blake finds the puck. He's right in the drive. Over the net by Taylor Hall. Off the glass, out to the left point. It stays in. Hall to the front. A one-timer blocked wide. Off to the near board. Picked up by the Knights. And then Hurdle draws a penalty. The stick was flashed out of his hand by Taylor Hall. And Vegas will be going to the power play. Both the referees shot their arms up right away.
5: Carolina 71, minor penalty flashing.
3: Johnny Bear whistles Taylor Hall for the penalty, and the Knights will get their first power play in game four, trailing 3-1. 2:28 to go in the first period. Knights were 1-for-2 in game three, 1-for-9 in the series.
4: Golden Knights' big line was on the ice just prior to that, and they're all over at the bench trying to get some oxygen and catch their breath.
3: And I said it was Hurdle who had the stick flash from his hand. Gary, it was Barbashev.
4: Yep.
3: Not Hurdle.
4: 48-49, they look the same.
3: From the catbird seat.
4: Yep.
3: Hurdle scored power play goal in game three, assisted by Marner and Eichel. And Hurdle takes the draw here. It ends up on the stick of defenseman Keandre Miller. Cranks it around, not out. Held in by Dorothea. Toward the goal, save! Hurdle tried to redirect. Brandon Bussey stays with it. Now it goes the fifth shot for the Knights in this period compared to Carolina's 13. 8 seconds off the penalty timer.
4: Jordan Staal has thwarted the start of the Golden Knights power play by winning so many draws. Eichel's going against them right here on the right side.
3: Staal won 18 out of 27 in game three.
4: That's pretty good.
3: Hurricanes won 59% of the faceoffs in game three. 54 out of the 91. Carolina gets the puck again after the icing and clears it down. Side of his net, Carter Hart. Marner leads Eichel, charging through center. Eichel across the blue line, swings it around. Hurdle waiting for it, tips it to the slot. Marner delays, feeds left, but Eichel is caught on his wrong side. Puck goes in behind Hurdle. Rims it right, there's Dorothea. No points yet in the final for Pavel Dorothea, who had 20 power play goals in the regular season. And here in the playoffs, he's got four. Carolina gets the loose puck, though, and clears it down again. Marner to the neutral zone. Handled there by Jack Eichel. Curls slowly, now accelerates ahead, up through center, feeds right. Stone lost it inside the blue line. Hurricane ship it back the other way.
4: I think these guys are gassed. They're changing them up now.
3: Minute to go on the power play with Taylor Hall in the box for the Hurricane. Knights trail 3-1. Minute 20 to go in the first. There is about a 28-second differential from the game clock to the penalty clock. Carlson sets up Howden for the entry. Barbashev tucks it to Theodore straight on. Feeds it right. Anderson, he shoots. Pump saves. No rebound. Well, Theodore was straight on, but elected to pass to the wing. Bussey, the goaltender, catches with his right hand. So perhaps thinking from the right wing. Can't make a glove save over at the short post. Normally, goalie does have the glove on that side, but obviously Bussey, one of the rare goaltenders who catches with his right hand. Rasmus Anderson in the regular season, Calgary and Vegas combined 6 power play goals, 7 power play assists. The Knights have leaned on their top unit here in the postseason, so the second group hasn't had any looks. Carolina gets another faceoff win on a kill, and they clear it all the way down. Penalty kill in the regular season for the Hurricanes was 11, and just over 80%, but in the playoffs, nearly 92% has only given up 5 power play goals all postseason. Just 1 to the Knights, which was last game. Minute to go in the period. Final minute brought to you by Credit One. From the left corner, William Carlson helps it around to Rasmus Anderson. Carlson joins him deep on the right wing far side. Howden lands a check, takes the puck. Centers. Barbashev shot blocked away. Rebound Theodore to the corner. Carlson turns away from the check. Carlson on his backhand, tried to cut in front, lost the puck, Howden couldn't find it, Hurricanes clear, out of the box comes Hall, he can't get a shot off cleanly, as Carter Hall makes the save. Rasmus Anderson doing his best to stay with Hall, out of the box, And Carter Hart makes the save. And so the Knights power play unsuccessful, but they at least avoid what was a breakaway opportunity for Taylor Hall. Right out of the box, the lefty made a couple of deeps, but ran out of space, and Carter Hart makes the stop.
4: That's a big-time save by Carter Hart. He gets the right pad out and seals off that post for Taylor Hall, who is being pestered at the last minute by Theodore. I think he gets a little bit of stick on it. He gets the knob of his stick down on the ice and his pad backing it up. Good job by Carter to keep it at two goals.
3: Yeah, the key there was that he didn't fight on the fake.
4: Yep.
3: And he moved to the backhand, but then came back to the forehand. Taylor Hall made a great fake, but Carter Hart was not faked out. Still, 3-1 Carolina. Vegas power play 0-1. Hurricanes power play 1-2. Carolina wins the draw, but they give the puck away. Poked ahead by Dowd. 15 seconds to go in the period. Hurricanes can't clear. Sissons hands it off as he was stood up left side. Put out to the line. Dowd to McNabb. Back to Dowd. 5 seconds. Dowd scampering out high. Hands it off. Hannafin has to shoot through it across. They score! Does it count? The referee signals. Good goal! A buzzer beater for Braden McNabb.
6: The play is under review to see if the puck crosses the goal line before the period expires.
3: McNabb with the one-timer, but it might have been too late.
4: I think he's a beat late.
3: The light behind the goal had not gone on, but that's not the determining factor. They've got an overhead camera synced with the game clock, and that's what they will examine to determine if the puck crossed the line before the clock hit 000. It's close, but I think it's too late.
4: Here we go.
6: After review, the clock is 0 before it crosses the goal line. Therefore, no goal.
4: Another goal disallowed in this series for the Vegas Golden Knights. A good call. It definitely is no goal. But they have a lot of this happen to them.
3: The Knights, of course, did not like the call that went against them in Game 2. The game that the Hurricanes eventually won in overtime. Vegas thought it had taken a 3-2 lead. Puck was underneath Freddie Anderson. There was a challenge by the Golden Knights, but the call on the ice stood. Because of the failed challenge, the Hurricanes got a power play and scored. Went up 3-2 in Game 2. Knights tied it 3-3, forced overtime, but the Hurricanes won it anyway. That was the one that I think the Knights are still upset about. The other goals that have come off the scoreboard for Vegas were all the right calls, including this one. Twice in Game 3, goals came off the scoreboard. First it was Stone, challenge for offside, and then it was Eichel, challenge for goaltender interference. I think that an objective observer would consider those two and this one correct calls by the officials. It's only the one from late in Game 2 that I think the Golden Knights would still quibble with even after the explanation from the league. So it's Carolina 3, Vegas 1 after 20 minutes of play. Stankoven, Blake, and Staal, the three Carolina goals. Staal's was on the power play. Blake's was 4 seconds after a power play ended. So a power play aided goal, even though it came at even strength. Stone, who had a shorthanded breakaway but could not score, did score on a breakaway at even strength. Stone 7th from Theodore and McNabb. And that is the only goal of the first period for the Knights. Thought they had scored one, but Braden McNabb was just a beat late after the first period clock ran out. So the goal taken away from McNabb, even though he celebrated with his teammates. Let's go downstairs to the Golden Knights dressing room, and let's welcome Golden Knights defenseman Shea Theodore to the broadcast. Hi, Shea, it's Dan and Gary in the booth. Thanks for joining us. What'd you make of today's first period?
7: Yeah, not good enough. We lost too many battles and, resulted in our net. So, we got to fix a couple things.
4: Pretty great pass by you to Mark Stone on his goal. Tell us what you saw there.
7: Yeah, it was a good move, good play by Stoney, kind of cutting across and, finding an opening.
4: Shay, their power play is having some success right now, and yours isn't. How do you flip that special teams battle?
7: think we just got to work harder. You know, we had a couple chances on our power play there late, but, you know, just keep bearing down.
8: Shay, thanks. Good luck.
7: Thank you.
8: Shay Theodore from the Knights dressing room. And naturally, Gary, the Knights have faced multi-goal deficits before. They have held multi-goal advantages and coughed them up in this series. No lead has been safe. And while the Knights trailed 2-0 and scored, now they trail 3-1. We'll see how things unfold. But unlike pretty much any other Stanley Cup final game, when you'd expect a multi-goal lead would be pretty secure, you know, you almost figure that the team that's trailing almost has the momentum.
4: Yeah, for sure. I'm not sure you ever want to be in that position. But for me, one thing that has to change. Vegas is getting crushed in the special teams battle right now. They got to figure out a way to stop Carolina's power play or not take any penalties and start to get their power play going, because it's, you know, 5-on-5 is one thing. They are calling penalties in this series. You can't lose a special teams battle. It'll cost you games.
8: Yeah, game three, each team was 1-for-2 on the power play. Again, there's only one power play goal in today's game. Hurricanes 1-for-2. But again, they scored a goal just after their power play ended.
4: Yeah, and it's not so much the end result as much as Carolina's got the puck in the Vegas zone the whole time when they're on the power play, and conversely, Vegas is chasing the puck behind Carter Hart behind his net all the time on the kill. And Shea said it right: they're losing battles. They're losing battles on the power play for sure.
8: Golden Knights have 8 comeback wins in the playoffs when down by 2 goals in team history. A couple of those 8 comebacks have been this postseason. You remember, of course, game 3 against Colorado. The Knights were down by 3, came back to win. And then in game 1 of this very series, as we just described, Knights were down several goals. It was 2-0 Carolina. Knights then took a 3-2 lead, only to have the Hurricanes tied at 3-3. Vegas went up 4-3, Hurricanes tied at 4-4, and then the Knights won at 5-4. That was Tomas Hertl with the game winner. Tomas also had the game winner in the other big comeback when the Knights trailed by 3 against Colorado, came back to win that one. Again, the score here after 20 minutes in game 4. Hurricanes 3, Knights 1. Brandon Bussy making his first career playoff start. Freddie Anderson, who had started the first 16 consecutive playoff games for Carolina, a scratch today. Anderson pulled after 2 periods in Game 3. Bussy came on in relief, stopped 18 shots in a row, but not the 19th. Knights won in overtime. Bussy gets the start today, his first career playoff start. Bussy has stopped 5 out of the 6 Vegas shots. Carter Hart has stopped 11 out of 14 Carolina shots. Carter has given up exactly 4 goals in the first 3 games of this series, and he's already given up 3 here today. Again, it's Stone from Theodore and McNabb at 7:22, and is the only Vegas goal. Stankoven, Blake, and Stahl, 3 goals for Carolina. We'll be right back with the intermission report. And Ryan Wallace, presented by Lee's Discount Liquor. It's the Stanley Cup playoffs on the Vegas Golden Knights Radio Network.
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3: Hey, Golden Knights fans, we know you'd do anything for a win and a nice cold Bud Light, because whether you're cheering in the arena or parked on the couch, the clean and crisp taste of Bud Light turns a win into a win-win. 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The intermission report, the Carolina Hurricanes up 3-1 on the Vegas Golden Knights after the first period of play here in game number 4. An interesting period. Obviously, you knew Carolina would be desperate. They get 2 goals in the first 3.5 minutes of the game. Logan Stankoven, puck pops out to him on top of the crease, and then Jackson Blake, a nice backdoor feed from Taylor Hall. However, the Golden Knights would get on the board and cut that 2-goal lead to 1 with Mark Stone, 7th of the postseason.
4: Drops it backward to Theodore. Returns it ahead. Finds Stone behind the D. Fakes the slapper. Cuts it back, and he scores!
3: Mark Stone from Shea Theodore and Braden McNabb, 7 minutes 22 seconds into the first period, made it 2-1 Carolina. The Hurricanes would restore their 2-goal lead with a power play goal from their captain, Jordan Staal, at 12:48 of the first period, and 3-1 is where we are after the opening 20 minutes. Take a break, come back with more in a moment. Presented by Lee's Discount Liquor, it's the Stanley Cup Playoffs on the Vegas Golden Knights Radio Network.
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3: 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The Intermission Report, the Golden Knights trail the Carolina Hurricanes 3-1 after the first period of play. Stats of the period are presented by Foley Family Wines. Shots 14-6, the edge to Carolina. Hits 18-12 in favor of Vegas in the opening 20 minutes. Carolina 1-for-2 on the man advantage. Vegas 0-for-1 on the power play. The Hurricanes charged with 6 giveaways, a single takeaway, 3 block shots. Vegas 6 giveaways, a single takeaway, and 5 block shots. And obviously not the start the Vegas Golden Knights were looking for. They, behind the 8-ball, 2-goal lead for Carolina, 3.5 minutes into the game. The first goal is just a play from Jalen Chatfield. He throws it to the wide of the net. It goes off the backboard. Carter Hart looks to make a play on it with his paddle. He misses the puck, and it goes right to Logan Stankov. And then you get a backdoor feed off of a failed clear from the Golden Knights penalty kill. It's not a power play goal, but it's power play aided. And then the other strike from Carolina is a power play goal from Jordan Staal. He has been the elixir for Carolina on the man advantage in this series. The Golden Knights have to find a way to stop Jordan Staal from putting in power play goals. Here we go. Second period, the Golden Knights have been really, really good in this series. They're going to need a big second period to get themselves back into the game. Should also mention, Braden McNabb puts the puck in the back of the net just a beat after the final horn in the first period, so another goal comes off the board for the Golden Knights in this series. Second period action's coming up next. Dan and Gary, they've got the call. Presented by Lee's Discount Liquor. It's the Stanley Cup Playoffs on the Vegas Golden Knights Radio Network.
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17: Back to the Stanley Cup Finals as the Golden Knights take on the Hurricanes.
18: Time for ringside at T-Mobile Arena in fabulous Las Vegas. Stanley Cup Final Game 4. Knights lead the series 2-1. Hurricanes lead the game 3-1. Four goals combined in the opening period. That's three consecutive regulation periods in which the teams have combined for four goals. That has only happened in the Stanley Cup Final once before. The Islanders and the Flyers in 1980. From period two of game five to period one of game six, Islanders, of course, victorious. And in this one, Jordan Staal, a goal with each game. And Jordan Staal becomes the fourth player in the expansion era to record a goal in the first four games of the Stanley Cup Final. Johnny Bucic, Steve Payne, Mike Bossy, the other three. All over 40 years ago. Underway in the second period, Carolina leads 3-1. Brandon Bussey between the pipes for Carolina, his first career playoff start. The rookie out of Western Michigan, Long Island native. Carter Hart and goal down to our left for the Knights. Vegas trying to get the puck out of its own zone. It tumbles in behind the Vegas net. McNabb and Theodore defense. McNabb lands a check on the near corner boards. Puck comes up the wall. Picked up by Mitch Marner. Slides it to center, but behind the target, Brett Howden. Down as far as the Carolina sideline. And it's Sean Walker to flip it the other way. McNabb into his own end to retrieve the puck for the Knights. Vegas was outshot 14-6 in the opening period. Stretch pass to his left wing for the Knights. Barbashev delays, gets down to the corner, joined by Eichel. Eichel throws it back up top, Hanifin. Cross to the slot, Stone shovel shot over the net. Eichel picks it up left corner. Eichel, a head fake, comes up the board, turns and shoots, blocked. It ends up near the right goal line. Anderson threw it in front, off a stick, and the Hurricanes clear it back out. Golden Knights have been excellent in the second period, not only in the postseason overall, but in this particular series included. Hurricanes coming right to left. They'll dump it in, courtesy defenseman Jalen Chatfield. In the playoffs overall, the Knights are plus 12, 23-11. Plus 12 is the best second period differential. In goes Blake, cuts in front, saved by Hart. Stays with the attempt to stuff at the long post. Jackson Blake started left of the crease, tried to go across the net mouth and tuck it in at the right post, but Carter stayed with Jackson Blake, who has 2 points today. And 18 points in the postseason. Knights send it in. Hurricanes are back. Cleared back the other way. Theodore inside his own blue. Turns and rips it forward. Into the zone goes Tomas Hertl. Steers it to the corner. Sissons, a settling pass blocked by Gostisbehere. Intended for Dorofeev looming in front.
19: Very sick by Gostisbehere there.
18: Chipped the other way by the Hurricanes and all the way in. Opening 2 minutes, second period. Hurricanes in the lead 3-1. Knights left to right, Lozon forward pass, missed everybody, it's an ISIS. They finished the numbers on the second period. Vegas plus 12 in the playoffs for the second period. In the Stanley Cup Final, they're plus 6. 7 goals scored, just 1 goal allowed in the second period in the first 3 games of the Stanley Cup Final. Well, history, not prophecy, as they say.
19: Yeah, Darren Elliott said on the pregame show on the television that it's been like the NBA and the heat games have had like runs where one team goes on a run and then the other team goes on one and it's kind of accurate.
18: Knights getting 4 goals in the second period of game 3, then the Hurricanes getting 4 goals in the third period of game 3. And not until double overtime did the Knights finally answer back to win the game 5-4. Hurricanes got 3 goals in 39 seconds in the third period of game 3. A new NHL Stanley Cup Final record. Puck behind the Knights. Net, Lozon posted to the sidewall. It's jabbed to center. Cole Smith to Sissons, and then it's Dorofeev to dump it in. Knights continuing to change. Forecheck pressure from the Knights. As down comes in, joining Cole Smith, DeAndre Miller gets it away. Out to the near side, and then Jankowski back to the right. And the right wing shot attempt shanked. Hanifin standing in the way of Nikolai Ehlers, who tests his stick. Hanifin plays it out right wing. Anderson dumps it in. Counterclockwise, it hits something on the far boards. Hurricanes get it and go the other way. In comes Ehlers. He shoots from distance, saved by Carter Hart. No rebound.
19: Oilers scored those two goals early in game one, and it's been pretty quiet ever since.
18: Those are his only goals in this series. Did have an assist on the second goal for Carolina today. That's his first assist of the series. The Oilers is up to 6 goals and 6 assists here in the Stanley Cup playoffs. 12 points in 16 games. Ozone draw coming for Carolina. Just over 3 minutes gone, second period. Stanley Cup Final Game 4. Game 5 will be in Raleigh, North Carolina, day after tomorrow, 5 o'clock Pacific time. Aho against Eichel. Carolina wins the draw. Slavin to the right. Svechnikov's bid blocked in front. Rebound left corner. Aho rims it around. Chatfield reverses the rim. Aho threw it in front. Hit a body there. Aho turns it over. Stone coming out with Barbashev. Stone across the blue line right wing. He curls. Turns back to his forehand and rims it all the way around. From the left wall, a centering pass made by McNabb. Intercepted. Aho goes the other way. Stone and Theodore back. Onside entry, but then broken up by Stone. Steers it out. Area pass. Jack couldn't quite get up to it for the night. Stone finds it again. Barbashev knocked off the puck. And the fans want a penalty call, and they don't get one. Hurricanes going the other way. It's an icing against Carolina. 4 minutes gone in the second period. Hurricanes in the lead 3-1. Mark Stone has got the lone Vegas goal here, Gary, and he's made a couple of really impressive plays defensively to help create offensive chances for the Knights.
19: Yeah, Mark scored in game 3. It got taken off the board, but I think it kind of got him going. He's been good tonight for sure.
18: 2 goals and the Stanley Cup final for Stone, and now 4 goals and 1 assist in 6 games since returning from injury in the conference final. Ozone draw for the Knights, left wing side. 4 minutes into the second period. Got a false start of the draw. Knights have their second line out there. Carlson between Howden and Marner. Marner coming off 4-point performance and 10 shots in that game. 3 of them went in, a natural hat trick. Second natural hat trick this postseason. 28 points for Marner leads all players. Carolina wins the draw. And now it's lifted to the Vegas side. Anderson tracking it backward. Steers it behind toward Hanifin. Pushes it up the boards off Carlson. And then Marner pushes it out. Marner gets a step into the zone. 1-2. Navigating right. Anderson gets the loose puck. Centers. They score! William Carlson set up by Rasmus Anderson. And the Knights are within a goal. Carlson's third of the playoffs. And it comes as the first shot on this, the second period for the Knights. And they now trail 3-2. 15:38 to go in the second period.
19: What a play by Mitch Marner to get this puck, get it under control, have a nice entry, little pass to Anderson. He circles around, finds the trailer. William Carlson in the left-handed shot, rips one far post, past Bucky.
18: Rasmus Anderson collects his first point in the Stanley Cup final, 6 assists of the playoffs, no goals. He had no points in the last 5 games. But here the primary assist on William Carlson, third of the playoffs and second in the Stanley Cup final. Carlson from Anderson and Marner at 422. And Marner extends his franchise record, most points in a single Golden Knights postseason, now at 29. 10 goals and 19 assists for Marner in the playoffs. So the Knights are within one. Puck is just inside the Vegas blue. Now it squirts out. Hurricanes on it. Dump it in. Ends up in the near corner. Picked up by Theodore. Theodore rips it out. Kolesar to go off his skate. Reels it in. Miscommunication with Stone. But now Kolesar finds Dowd using the left wall to work it down into the left corner. Bodied by Nikishin. Reinforcement arrives for the Golden Knights. Dorofeev and Hurdle. Puck to the line. Coghlan kept it only momentarily. Taylor Hall whips it out. Lozon trying to get to it before Robinson, and does. Far corner of his own zone. Knights get it. Coghlan rips it out to neutralize. And nobody for Vegas could play it any further. William Carrier sends it in on Carter Hart. Coghlan stripped to the puck, but he's got support with Tomas Hurdle. Hurdle's airborne clear was knocked down. Hurdle's got it again. going behind his own net. And now Dylan Coghlan, far corner, plays it to center. Off the stick near the Knights bench. Colton Sissons backhands it in. Knights on attack mode here, trailing 3-2. But they have the first goal here in the second period. Carlson from Anderson and Marner. On the breakout for Carolina. Was it tipped? Apparently it was, so no icing. As the breakout pass went right in front of the Hurricanes bench. Hurdle sets up. Sissons coming in. Trailed by Stone. Sissons going back and forth on the near boards. Eventually forced to center. Jarvis gets it at neutral ice. Sissons trying to steal it back to the Knights. Tipped ahead. And it goes off the railing near side into Vegas end. Rasmus Anderson back. Fires forward. Off a man at the line. Barbashev tipped it in and goes to it in the right corner. Lands a check. Hurricanes get it quickly the other way. Theodore coming over with McNabb to defend the entry by Stahl. Theodore behind his net. Quick breakout pass. Goes off Barbashev, evades Stone. Eichel pushes it ahead across the line. Eichel right circle. Knocked off his stick by Keandre Miller. Eichel gets it back right corner, but he's double teamed. Triple teamed now. Svechnikov carries it ahead. Navigating through Knights attackers. Cross the line. McNabb disrupts the play, but it ends up behind the Vegas goal. Svechnikov passing left corner. And Jarvis. Eichel defends there. 7 minutes gone by second period. 3-2 Carolina. Eichel emerges to center using the right glass. Gets it in. 1-2. Everybody else changing for the Knights. Now Eichel heads off as well.
19: Jordan Stahl elbowed Braden McNabb right in the face mask. Braden's wearing that bubble with the damaged nose.
18: Yeah, the cage.
19: The cage. And Braden looked at the referee and said, you can't let him do that.
18: Hurricanes prevent a clean breakout for the Knights. 12:30 to go in the second period. 3-2 Carolina. Chatfield, a right point shot redirected wide. Ends up in the trapezoid. Hannifin and Anderson defend. Anderson fell over side of the goal, so Slavin to Chatfield up top. Dish right in the shot. Saved by Hart. With Jackson Blake parked in front. Vegas on the puck. Out they go. Marner ahead with Howden. Entering left wing. Marner creates some space. The righty tried to feed down the slot. Pass got tipped. Howden tried to return it out high, but Marner's got to play it at center. Marner back near his own blue. Sneaks it ahead, but misses Lozon. Hurricanes the other way. Coghlan denies a clean entry. Loose puck got tipped. It stays in. Miller left. He shoots. Save. Rebound trap. Connor Hart got the trapper on top of the loose puck immediately, so there was no rebound opportunity. And a crowd gathers. Carter shaking his head a little bit there. Might have been some contact with William Carrier at the net front. And some words between Cole Smith and one of the referees. 11:52 to play second period. Carolina 3, Vegas 2. William Carlson, third of the playoffs. From Rasmus Anderson and Mitch Marner at 4:22 in the Knights trail 3-2 in Game 4. 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

0: 3 and 3 in the first period of this game. The good news, though, here in the second period now, they're plus 1 today, plus 7 in the Stanley Cup Final against Carolina, outscoring the Canes 8-1 in the middle period. 3-2 Hurricanes, under 12 minutes to go in the second period. Ozone draw for Carolina. It's Jankowski against Dowd, but Jankowski tossed. It'll be Carrier instead. And from the tie-up, Hurricanes get it. Shot from the left point, blocked. And Tolisar had no idea where the puck was. He started skating towards center, even though the puck was at his skate. Let's clear it out. It's going to be an icing goal.
1: There's no question the Golden Knights need to win this period. By what measure is the factor to keep an eye on? And they got to win it, too, obviously.
0: Well, Carolina led 2-0. Knights got within one. Carolina made it 3-1. Knights thought it was 3-2. Brayden McNabb put the puck in the goal. It's just a tenth of a second too late at the end of the first period. Could not beat the clock. And so the score remains Carolina 3, Vegas 1. But now William Carlson has the Knights' second goal. That does count. And from the D-zone draw, Knights control this one. Jeremy Lozon navigates towards center, leading Kolesar. Onside with Cole Smith. Drop pass down, shot it high. Rebound, Cole Smith's try. Swung and missed, and Robinson turns it out to center. Kolesar reached in and knocked it loose. Down, and Cole Smith trying to get it for the Knights. A couple of hard checks there in front of the Knights bench. Kolesar backwards to Coghlan. Right side. And now the deflected puck goes left. Eichel in. Eichel through the left circle. Curls away. Reinforcements come from the bench. Speed up top McNabb. A wrist shot. Stick down in front. Hurricanes get it. Gostis fair and airborne clear. Theodore gloves it down. Robinson carries it in for the Hurricanes. Theodore knocks it back the other way. Barbashev left. Another try, hoping for Stone to hit the linesman, but Eichel gets it in. Eichel trying to come down the boards. Aho dislodges the puck back at center. Hurricanes dump it in on goal. Steered aside by Carter Hart toward the left wing near boards. Stone fails to clear. Swung and missed. Martinuk rings it around. Chatfield pinches in, pushes it behind for Martinuk. He's sandwiched behind the net. Theodore gets the puck for the night. Theodore, using the near boards, fails to clear. It's Slavin to rim it around. Svechnikov right side. Bodied off the puck. Knights get it. And on the clear, taken by Vegas. Stone on the left. Rink wide right. Theodore dumps it in as everybody else changes. Line changes brought to you by William Hill. Only one shot on goal for the Knights this period. It was Carlson's goal. Hurricanes have 3. And a game total of 17. Halfway through the second period. Game 4. Knights lead the series 2-1. Hurricanes lead the game 3-2. Steelers left corner for Carolina, slides it behind. Stall it high, and a point shot pad save. Knights get the rebound and lifted out by Marner. Collision in the neutral zone as Howden tripped up in an awkward position. Marner lands a check. Hurricanes in, and a drive by Stall over the goal. Steelers banks it behind for Jarvis. Looking out to the far side, and a sharp angle shot deflected by Hart. Went off to the near corner. Vegas clears the zone. Here comes Carlson. At the line, trailed by Howden, in they go right wing. Howden back to Carlson, behind the Carolina goal. Banks it up top. McNabb takes the drive, sets up Theodore. And he was stick-checked. Carolina gets it out. Bank pass misses Hall. Carter Hart waiting in the trapezoid. Icing negated, and Carter Hart stayed in the trapezoid as to not commit a penalty for delay of game. Hurricanes got it at center and tried to jump it back in, but it goes into the crowd and out of play. 9:03 to go in the second period. Carolina leads 3-2.
1: The Vegas continues to be a little stubborn, Dan. They're still a little loose with their puck management right now, and they just can't afford to give up the next goal.
0: 7 shots in the game, but 2 goals for the Knights. Hurricanes, 19 shots in the game, but 3 goals. 3-2 Carolina, 9:03 to go in the second period of game 4. Knights lead the series 2-1. Presented by Lee's Discount Liquor, it's the Stanley Cup Playoffs on the Vegas Golden Knights Radio Network.
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5: Knights trail the Hurricanes 3-2, 9:03 to play, second period, Game 4, Stanley Cup Final. Knights winning here at T-Mobile Arena 2 days ago, or 3 days ago, actually. Winning a double overtime. Everybody needed that extra day. It seems to go by in a blink, I guess. Carolina wins a neutral zone faceoff. It will be only one day between Games 4 and 5 in Raleigh day after tomorrow. And then Game 6, there will be, if necessary, a couple of days between Games 5 and 6. Carolina dumps the puck in. Carter Hart stops it behind his goal. Braden McNabb looks to the far side, but he misses the target there. His down was spilled. Puck ends up behind the Knights net again. Theodore, forward pass got deflected. Stankoven missed the deflection, though. Bodied by Dowd. They're going to call a penalty. Dowd collides with Stankoven in front of the Carolina bench. Stankoven is listed at 5'8". And you know, if he's listed at 5'8", he's not that tall. And Dowd was sort of skating toward the bench, and Stankoven kind of lowered his body, and just Dowd went over the top of him. Cross-checked him, perhaps.
6: Vegas timely, number 26. 2 minutes cross-checking.
5: Dowd extends the arms with both hands on the shaft of his stick, and that's Stankoven up near the right shoulder.
7: Stankoven goes low to avoid a hit, and the result is Dowd gets him with the stick. Vegas has to kill this off regardless. It's a penalty. The whole Carolina bench is right in front of them. They all just came up out of there off the bench screaming at the referee, and they didn't need to. He was ready to call it already. Big kill here for Vegas.
5: Stankoven has the first goal of today's game, his 11th in the playoffs. Second in the Stanley Cup Final. With 11 in the playoffs, he's one shy of the franchise record held by Rod Brind'Amour. Had 12 goals in the run to the Stanley Cup in 2006. Knights get a clear off the draw. Hurricanes power play technically 1-for-2 in this game, but one of their even strength goals came 4 seconds after their power play ended. Right to left to the offensive zone. Aho. On the right board, got it through Hanifin, around to the near side left, thanks to Svechnikov, where it turns it down to the left goal line. Ehlers back and forth now. Ehlers turns toward the net, hands it off again, left circle. Jarvis is there, had a power play goal earlier in this series. Now Josh Despair sends it right wing side. Hanifin and Sissons defend there. Hanifin engages on Svechnikov. Aho then gets it out to the point, and a shot, blocker, save. Rebound far circle, Sissons knocks it away. Cole Smith clears the zone. And the Hurricanes will have to tag up. Jarvis takes the pass to the blue line. Svechnikov, miscommunication with Aho. Cole Smith sends it all the way down. And it's gone from the penalty.
7: Long change, so Vegas has to get it all the way down here in the second period to get skaters off. They got a full change there.
5: Carolina leads the game 3-2. 7:15 to go, second period. Hurricanes send it in. Theodore launches it back down. All the way back behind the goal, it's the Carolina side of the ice for Alexander Nikishin. Oh, pressure on the shorthanded forecheck. Marner twice creates a loose puck, but he never could secure it himself. Marner and Howden together. Again, Marner blocks the pass. The Knights have generated 4 shorthanded goals this postseason, and Marner with a hand on all 4. Howden scoring 3 of the 4. On the far side, Snow and Marner combining to keep the puck at the perimeter. 15 seconds on the penalty. Nikishin banks it down the sidewall. McDam now reaches in the right circle. Pass goes behind for Taylor Hall. Backhands at left point. Ehlers returns it left for Hall. Penalty of 2-1. Ehlers taken away by Theodore. Coming out with Stone. Out of the box, it's down. Back for Theodore. Try to center for Stone, but Ehlers broke up the play. Stone centers for Dowd. Just missed him on the backhand. Lawner reaches in, trying to keep the play in the zone. It is cleared out. The play by Anderson to neutralize for Vegas. Stone sets up Michael. Down the slot, he shot it. Blocked. And it comes on. Gloved and held by Bussey. And he has the whistle.
7: So that's the exact opposite of what has been happening for Vegas on the penalty kill. Instead of Carolina, you know, really working them over and even scoring, Vegas Marner comes alive halfway through there. Eichel and Stone get something going at the end. Big momentum shift for the Golden Knights right there. 6:08 left in the second.
5: As you said earlier, Gary, the Carolina power play, whenever it's had the opportunity, it seems to be completely in the offensive zone. They scored 21 seconds into their previous power play, but this was a different looking power play. It's the first time we can say the penalty kill actually looked really good for the Knights. Left circle draw for the Knights. Eichel to take the draw out there with Barbashev and Marner. Hurricanes get the draw though. Right to left, Martinuk using the right side wall to get it in around Noah Hannafin. Anderson goes to pick up his man in the corner on the dump in, but Huck comes around to the near side left. Stahl reverses. William Carrier in pursuit, taken by the Knights. Shoved ahead by Barbashev as he got tackled in his own zone. Anderson comes in, delayed penalty coming against Carolina. Michael centered, but it went off the back of the net. It ends up on the near boards, touched up. Interference call coming to Carolina.
7: I think it's William Carrier. What a terrible penalty.
8: Carolina 48, minor penalty interference.
7: Smart. They had the 28 to 48 confused. This is an awful penalty in Vegas now. They're going to get a media timeout. They'll get to put their top five down on the bench for a minute to catch their breath. Big turning point here in the game, possibly, Danny.
5: Martin up 35 penalty minutes in the regular season, and now 14 in the playoffs. Knights trailing 3-2, 5:40 to go, second period. Vegas power play when we come back. They're 0-1 in the game and 1-10 in the series. Presented by Lee's Discount Liquor, it's the Stanley Cup Playoffs on the Vegas Golden Knights Radio Network.
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5: Knights to the power play, trailing 3-2 in Game 4. From the draw, Knights get the puck. There's a broken stick on the play. Knights have it behind with Stone. Banks it out to the right wing. Broken stick is Jordan Stahl, the captain. He's still out there, but without a stick. So it's 5-on-3.5. Marner left for Eichel. Marner again straight on. Back for Eichel, high on the left wing. Michael scanning, zips it low for Stone. Looking from the left circle, opens up, back for Eichel at the dump. Mishandled it only for an instant. Marner again, back for Eichel. Now a turtle, back for Eichel on the outside left. Down to a minute 22. Stone in the left circle. Stone settles. Down to Barner. Back for Eichel. Eichel shoots. Save. Sends it alive. Barner holds it in. Barner looking. Looking down the slot. Sends it to Hurdle. Bumps it left for Eichel. Eichel for Stone. Eichel for Eichel again. Stone for Eichel. Fans getting anxious here. Barner back for Eichel. Receives it. Settles it. And it's going to power play. Rotates. And the pass attempt deflected, and then it hit the broken stick in the left corner. Stone pulls it out of there. Stone back up top to Dorothea. Rings it low. Hurdle in the right corner. Power play goal last game. To the opposite corner, Jack Eichel near the hash mark. Eichel for Marner straight on. Marner looking. He shoots. Kept on save. There's the first shot of the power play. Hurricanes get it all the way down. Took him 90 seconds. And a 30 seconds left on the man advantage. Gary, I'm sure you, like I, are thinking what a lot of the fans were. Somebody shoot the puck over there, in particular Jack Eichel. He did get credit for two shots there. 18 seconds left. Second unit has come on. Here's Carlson working in. Thanks to himself going left corner. Walker knocks Carlson off the puck, and it's cleared off the near side glass. It'll make it all the way down. As Carter Hart leaves it in play for Theodore. 3 seconds left on the night's power play. Theodore hit. At the line, Howden. He shoots. Blocked. It ends up wide right, and on the clear, comes just after the penalty expires, so this will be an icing against Carolina. 3:31 to go in the second period, Hurricanes 3, Knights 2. Vegas credited with two shots, but several times you thought, boy, somebody over there shoot the puck.
7: Now Carolina did, he really kind of packed the house, trying to prevent any clear lanes, and when you get into that situation, you got to be perfect with your passes, and Vegas just didn't have the precision to get them to move to one side, make a clean pass, and then get a shot through traffic.
5: Now, Jack Eichel had just one power play goal in the regular season to go along with 27 assists. But in a few instances there, you thought that maybe he'd be the guy to shoot the puck. It looked like several passes were in that vein where guys were passing it to him as if he were in a position ready to shoot. No matter now. It's William Carlson, left corner, out there with Howden and Barbashev. It's not a regular line because it's just after the power play ends and the icing against Carolina. Carlson with a goal earlier this period. Put it to Barbashev in the corner, but it's stripped loose. And the Hurricanes come out 3-on-2. One through center and onside they come, and a drive blocked. Anderson reached in on Sean Walker. Picked up on the right by Jarvis. His pass got tipped. To center it goes Sisson. Howden, a 2-on-1. Howden pulls. He shoots. He scores! In the Stanley Cup playoffs.
12: Puck out of play in the neutral zone. The fans are buzzing here. Buzzing because the game is tied, but buzzing as they show Sissons on the scoreboard. Primary assist for him. 6 helpers in the playoffs for Sissons.
5: After in the regular season, he had 5. And this one sits at Howden, who in the regular season had 12 goals down the playoffs. 14. That is the most of any player in the postseason.
7: Yeah, that's 14. Jonathan Marchessault won the Conn Smythe, scoring 13 back in 22-23. Brett Howden just surpassed him with his 14th. And no offense to Brett, he's not even on the Conn Smythe. He's on the page, but it's Mitch Marner near the top of it.
5: Mitch Marner with an assist here today.
12: So 3-3, 2:30 to go in the second period. As we have said throughout this series, no lead is safe. Knights trail 2-0 and 3-1. They have made this one even, outscoring Carolina 2-0 in this middle period. In come the Knights in their fourth line. Here's Cole Smith with Sissons, put it forward through the net, map, but wide. Down gets it on the left horse and steers it behind. William Carlson with a two-point period, a goal and now an assist. It was he who made the breakout pass to Sissons, and then Sissons to Howden left leg. And Howden the goal. 2 minutes to go, second period. 3-3 tie in game four. Tonight's lead the series 2-1. Dylan Codron pressured in his own zone. He did chip it out. Carolina tried to dump it in. Howden chips it out once more. Howden left for Marner. One-on-one facing Chatfield. Spins and shot it wide. Tried to spin around Chatfield, but the defenseman knocked him over. Marner's bid went wide. Carolina in onside. Here's Blakey. Shoot, save! Rebound swept away as the goaltender Hart ends up in the net. Whistle stops play. Let's see if they're going to call penalties. They might get both sides here. The referee has indicated a cross-check, perhaps against McNabb. And then Blake going into the goaltender, Carter Hart. Carter is over on his knees, side of the net, taking off his glove, his blocker, and now his mask. He makes the save and then reaches out to poke the loose puck away. And at the same time, McNabb checks.
13: Carolina 53, minor penalty, goal interference. Vegas number 3, minor penalty, cross-checking. 4-on-4.
12: The cross-check from McNabb is after the goalie interference. McNabb does not check Blake into the goaltender. Blake goes into Hart. That's a penalty. And then a beat later, McNabb, with Blake down on the ice, reaches down and cross-checks him. So that's the penalty against McNabb after the save and after the penalty committed by Blake. And they'll skate four aside with a minute 30 to go in the second period. 3-3 game. It is, of course, game four of the Stanley Cup Final. The Knights leading 2-1 in the series.
7: You can understand why McNabb does what he does there as his goalie gets pulled into by Blake. I'll be honest with you, Dan. I don't think they were going to give Blake goaltender interference. I think they, after the cross-check from McNabb, I think the referee decided, I'm going to take him both. But I don't think he was taking Blake originally. John Tortorella's intent.
12: Blake definitely crashes into Carter Hart. There's no doubt about that. Whether they were going to call it or not, it's definitely a penalty, and ultimately they do call it,
7: yeah.
12: But also the penalty to McNabb. Knights win the draw in their own zone. In the postseason, the Knights have not scored a goal at 4-on-4, nor have they allowed a goal at 4-on-4. Carolina has not scored. They have allowed one at 4-versus-4. Ozone takeaway. Carlson shot it wide. Carlson created a steal and then a give-and-go left wing with Stone. Anderson rims it around. Stone to the left corner and William Carlson. Carlson comes out high. Already 2 points in this period. He turns and zips it low. Comes around the rim after it missed the net. Stone finds it at the right point. But backs it up to center with a minute to go in the second period. Final minute brought to you by Credit One. Stone works in. Dishes right. Anderson. Anderson shoots. Save! Off the stick. Off the mask. And then Foxy reaches down to secure it. And it is an ozone draw for the Knights with 45 seconds to go in the second period. 3-3 tie in game four.
7: Rasmus Anderson coming alive offensively a little bit tonight, Dan.
12: Yeah, he had no points in the last five games. Total five assists in the playoffs coming into this one, but an assist today. Remember, go back to the end of the regular season when Rasmus Anderson had 10 points in the final 11 games of the regular season. 5 goals and 5 assists in that stretch of time. But here in the playoffs, no goals and 6 assists in 20 games. First appearance for Anderson in the Stanley Cup Final. Ozone draw for the night. It was going to be Eichel to take the draw, but now it's Marner instead with McNabb and Theodore the D. 4-on-4 continues. Stahl wins the faceoff for Carolina. Puck is in behind the Hurricanes' goal. They break out from right to left. And Lozon reaching in, forcing Walker backward. Marner knocks down a pass by Miller, trying to get it away from Jordan Stahl. But the Hurricanes' captain fires left. Ehlers dishes right, and the shot through the net mouth and wide. Comes off the near boards and out of the zone. All the way back to the Carolina side. That brings us down into the final 15 seconds of the second period. Knights have scored twice in the middle period. Tie this game at 3-3. Pressure at center by Eichel. He goes left. Drop pass and a drive. Pad save. Hart stops the drive by Slavin. Theodore in his own zone with the clock running out. That does it for the second period. for the first time in Stanley Cup final history that featured four games. A team rallies back from a multi-goal deficit to at least tie it. All four games, multi-goal leads vanish. First time in Stanley Cup final history that's happened when it's been four games. Wow. Knights trailed 2-0 and 3-1. They have made it 3-3. Carlson from Anderson and Marner. Howden from Sissons and Carlson. The only goals of the middle period. And the Knights have made it 3-3 going to the second intermission.
15: Well, lots on the line here in this upcoming third period. Carolina chasing a win to try and get the series at 2-2. Vegas the opportunity to go ahead 3-1. The Golden Knights came alive in that period on a lot of levels. They defended better. They were tighter with the puck. And then they got some great plays offensively. And that second line right now. Are they a second line, Dan? I don't know. They're as good as any line as you're going to see in the National Hockey League. Featuring a superstar in Mitch Marner. All of a sudden, very potent sniper in Brett Howden, and one of the best 200-foot players in the game, William Carlson. They're dynamite.
12: William Carlson has his second multi-point game of this postseason. Carlson with a couple of points today, a goal and an assist. 16th multi-point playoff game in his career. 15 of those 16 as a member of the Golden Knights. It was William Carlson who made the pass to Sissons and then to Howden for the goal. Let's go downstairs now and welcome Colton Sissons to the broadcast. Hi, Colton. Dan and Gary in the radio booth just talking about that goal that got set up by William Carlson and you for Brett Howden. Can you tell us about the play? What happened?
18: Yeah, I just came on a little bit late, actually, and the boys did a good job closing quickly, kind of just inside our blue line, and we were able to turn the puck over up ice real quick and gave it to Howie, and he did the rest.
15: What was the difference for your team between the first and the second?
18: We just wanted to get back focused. Obviously, giving up a goal early hurt us again, and we knew we got to step up on the penalty kill. We were going to have to kill another one, and I think that gave us a little bit of juice.
15: It did. We thought that gave you some momentum. Then you had the power play. You didn't score, but you had a lot of zone time, and then scored immediately after. What do you want to see from your group in the third?
18: Just keep building our game. Stay on the attack. I think we're getting pucks turned over again, forechecking and just hounding their D, so hopefully we can continue to wear them out and get some more looks here and get the job done.
12: Colton, thanks. Good luck.
18: Thank you.
12: Colton Sissons with the primary assist on Brett Howden's game-tying goal. Sissons has 6 assists in the playoffs, Gary. That is one more than he had the entire regular season, his first year with the Golden Knights.
15: Yeah, Kelly McCrimmon remade this team. And it started by, making the deal for Mitch Marner. Then he brought in Sissons and Lauzon. Then he signed Carter Hart. At the deadline, in January he had Anderson, and at the deadline, Smith and Dowd. Smith and Dowd, they had to fit in quickly, and they did. The other guys, take Marner out of that group because he had to play center for so much of the season and kind of muted his offensive abilities. But the other guys all sort of took a while to catch on, and now they're all playing their best hockey, and Sissons has really benefited from playing with either Stone and Hurdle or Hurdle and Dorofeev, and that time he's out there with different people. What it tells me is Sissons can play with good players.
12: Speaking of players in their first year with a new team, Gary, Mitch Marner has set an NHL record. Most playoff points by a player during his first season with a new team. 29 points for Mitch Marner, of course, most in the postseason. A new NHL record, most points in the playoffs by a player in his first year with a new team. How about that?
15: How about that? Mitch has been, I wouldn't say a revelation, because he's a 100-point player when he was in Toronto. And now we're really seeing that offense has been unlocked, and he continues to do great things defensively.
12: Marner finished just shy of a point per game in the regular season. 80 points in 81 games. The one game he did not play, by the way, was right after the Olympics, so he wasn't injured. Just got a breather after the Olympics. 80 points in 81 regular season games. Now he's got 29 points in 20 postseason games. Mitch Marner's first time in the Stanley Cup Final. And in this Stanley Cup Final series, 3 goals and 5 assists. Leading the Knights in pretty much everything. And not goals, though. That would be Brett Howden. More goals than anybody in the playoffs with 14, including one today that ties the game 3-3. As we go to the second intermission. And, of course, you're wondering, when tied after two in the playoffs, Knights a record of 3-1. Hurricanes win tied after two, record of 4-1. Intermission report with Ryan Wallace coming up next. 3-3 after two in game four. Presented by Lee's Discount Liquor, it's the Stanley Cup playoffs on the Vegas Golden Knights Radio Network.
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0: One period left in regulation. Let's go to Ryan Wallace with the intermission report on the Vegas Golden Knights Radio Network.
1: 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The intermission report, the Golden Knights, Carolina Hurricanes, all knotted up at 3 goals apiece after two periods of play here in game number 4 of the Stanley Cup Final. Taking a look at the highlights in the second period, the Golden Knights made it a 1-goal game 4 minutes into the second on William Carlson's one-time strike.
2: Marner pushes it out. Marner gets a step into the zone, 1-on-2, navigating right. Anderson gets the loose puck. Centers, they score! William Carlson, set up by Rasmus Anderson, and the Knights are within a goal.
1: Third goal of the postseason for William Carlson from Rasmus Anderson and Mitch Marner, 4:22 of the second period, made it 3-2 Carolina. Then late in the period, the Golden Knights tied the game with Brett Howden's 14th goal of the postseason.
2: Picked up on the right by Jarvis. His pass got tipped. The center goes Sisson. Howden, a 2-on-1. Howden pulls. He shoots. He scores!
1: Brett Howden from Colton Sissons and William Carlson, 17:08 of the second period, tied the game at 3, and that's where we stand after 2 periods of play. We're back with more in a moment, presented by Lee's Discount Liquor, the Stanley Cup Playoffs on the Vegas Golden Knights Radio Network.
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1: 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The intermission report, the Golden Knights, Carolina Hurricanes, tied at 3 after 2 periods of play here in game number 4 of the Stanley Cup Final. Stats in the period, shots 9-6, the edge to Carolina. Hits 30-23, all favoring the Vegas Golden Knights through two periods. Carolina 1-for-3 on the power play. Vegas 0-for-2 on the man advantage. The Hurricane charged with 11 giveaways, 3 takeaways, 7 block shots. Vegas 13 giveaways, a single takeaway, and 10 block shots. I mean, the Golden Knights have been tremendous in the second period in this series. It's been their best period by far. They've been able to roll some shifts over and hem Carolina into their own zone. However, now Vegas has to follow it up with a really strong third period. Obviously, score effects are a bit different going into the third period here in Game 4 than they were in Game number 3. But, I mean, the reality is for the Golden Knights, win the period and you take a commanding 3-1 series lead. That's the only objective, the only goal, and it doesn't matter how you win it. It doesn't matter if you win it by a goal or two or whatever the case may be. For Vegas, they are 20 minutes away if they can win the period of taking a 3-1 series lead in the Stanley Cup final. Third period action is coming up next. Dan and Gary, they've got the call. 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
0: Back to the Stanley Cup Finals as the Golden Knights take on the Hurricanes.
1: Hi, folks, inside at T-Mobile Arena in fabulous Las Vegas, Nevada. Stanley Cup Final Game 4, tied 3-3, headed to the third period. Golden Knights lead the series 2-1, victorious in Game 1 and Game 3. The Carolina Hurricanes have not suffered consecutive losses since January 12th and 13th, and both of those were on the road. Inside the radio booth, I'm Dan Duva with Golden Knights insider Gary Lawless. 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
1: Quarter past 7 o'clock Pacific time. Of course, the last game of this series lasted 4 hours and 1 minute. That was the third longest game this postseason. Carolina has been involved in 2 of the 3 longest. had six double overtime games in their history, and two this year, winning both. About 20 minutes separating these teams from a potential overtime period. 3-3 tie going to the third. We start 4-4. Carryover penalties to Blake and McNeil. 4-4 underway in the third period. Anderson put it behind his net for Noah Hannafin. The forwards are Howden and Mitch Marner. Marner coming back and now plays it right wing. Anderson forward to Hannafin at the line. Got away from him and it's poked out to center. Hurricanes get it. Knights take it back. Hannafin looking right for Brett Howden. Comes off his stick in front of the Carolina bench. Got it across to Marner. Now back it up to Howden. Penalties are over. Nobody scores at 4-4. Opening minute, third period. Stanley Cup Final Game 4, tied 3-3. Knights have not led at any point today. In each game of this series, there have been multi-goal deficits erased. Knights get the puck in, but the Hurricanes send it back out. Lozano hard hit on Chatfield. Theodore's forward pass hit somebody at center and went right to the waiting stick of Jacob Slavin. Defenseman swings it in. Theodore counters. Right side, Stone. Eichel trouble gathering, but he slides it left. Stone with Barbashev toward the goal, save! Rebound! Barbashev trying to wrap it around, but was knocked over by Stankoven. Hurricanes go through center. Across the line, Stankoven. Stone in a collision with Hall, lost his stick. Hurricanes were outnumbered. They'll just send it down low and wait for reinforcement. Dangerous situation there as the Knights on the attack. Meanwhile, loose puck side of the Vegas goal covered up by Carter Hart to his left. Gary, the Knights with their top line, Eichel, Stone, and Barbashev creating an opportunity here. Almost came out of nowhere.
27: Mark Stone pulls up and he just kind of flips the pass at the net and it comes off the pillows of Bucky. And Barbashev is right there. And then Ivan tries to swoop around. And I think he gets tackled a little bit.
1: Yeah, Stankoven was the player for Carolina.
27: Yeah.
1: Barbashev hops up, looks to the officials wanting a call. But Stone, you're right, flipped it toward the net. Barbashev tried to tip it on goal, but missed it. It still went right between the pads. Had Bussy not brought his knees together, would have gone 5-4.
27: You better be alert if you're on the ice with Stone or Marner. They're hockey IQ. They see things no one else sees.
1: Knights win the draw. Theodore starts Dorofeev out. No points yet in the series. Dorofeev dumps it in from the right wing. Rebound, a shot. Penalty coming against Carolina. Dorofeev got tripped up and went hard into the inboard. And Keandre Miller will be headed to the penalty box. And then afterwards, Dorofeev chased down by one of the Hurricanes. And Dorofeev smirks at him. The linesmen separate him. Here's the call.
2: Carolina penalty, number 19, 2 minutes, slipping.
1: Well, this would be a great time for Dorofeev to break through. 10 goals in the postseason, 4 of those 10 on the power play, but no points yet in the Stanley Cup Final for Dorofeev, his first appearance in the Stanley Cup Final.
27: Miller puts the blade of the stick underneath the blade of the skate, and it was almost a very dangerous collision.
1: Dorofeev got up and appeared to be okay. Hurricanes win the draw, pressured by the Knights' power players in the left corner to create a loose puck. But Slavin is on it and burrows in behind his goal and launches it down. 2 minutes into the third period, 3-3 tie. Knights have overcome deficits of 2-0 and 3-1, make it 3-3. Knights' power play is 0-2 in the game. Ahead comes Mitch Marner, drops it backward for Eichel. Jack approaching the blue, loses the puck. Just too nonchalant there. As he carried it up to the blue, Hurdle and Dorofeev find it. Rimmed around by Dorofeev. Taken by Eichel near the right corner. He centered off the goaltender's stick. Careens out to the near side. Stone reaching and taken away from Martina. Steps up Eichel, working in front. Stone to the right, the shot, fall off. Dorofeev flubs it, but the goaltender Bussy stayed with the flub shot from the right side by Dorofeev. Marner from up top threw it toward the goal. Stone tried to tip it home, but it was Bussy to make the save. Out high for Marner. Left for Eichel. One-timer. Hit the long post and goes off the far boards out of the zone. Hart the quick up. Marner further for Eichel. Carolina trying to change players. Aho strips it away from Eichel, but it goes in behind the Hurricanes' net. They'll get a clear all the way down and on goal. Penalty clock down to 42 seconds. 3 minutes into the third period. 3-3 tie in game four. Knights looking to take a 3-1 series lead in the Stanley Cup final. Second unit has come on. William Carlson carries ahead. 2 points today for Will. Barbashev back for Carlson, who rims it around. Anderson right point. Threw it down into the corner. How did centering pass got tipped? Off Barbashev. Hurricanes break out 2-on-2. Still shorthanded for 15 seconds. They're narrowly onside. Left wing shot through the net, mouth and wide. Off the near boards, picked up by Vegas. Barbashev ahead with Hound in left wing. They're onside. Barbashev feeds right. Shot wide! Theodore's attempt was blocked by Walker. Now dish left, Anderson. Penalty over. Anderson steers it left corner for Brett Howden. Howden behind the net. Feeds right side. A sharp angle try block. It ends up out of play.
27: Another good power play from the Golden Knights. They don't score, but they had more opportunities that time. And Dorofeev should have scored. The pass just kind of gets him in the middle of the skate instead of in a place where he can rip it. And if it gets him in the right spot, it did. Eichel beat Bussy, but hit the post.
1: Looked like Eichel's attempt got off the crossbar right near the right post.
27: Inch lower it did.
1: Knights at even strength now. Power play is 0 for 2 in the game. Carolina wins the draw, and it's sent all the way down. 0 for 3 in the game. That was the third. Coghlan goes back to retrieve the puck. Advances to center with a pass for Nick Dowd. It's knocked away from him, but found by Coghlan at the center ice logo. Cranks it in. Off the right corner glass. To the left corner go the Knights' fourth liners. It's Dowd with Cole Smith and Colton Sissons right here. As the puck comes out to center. Hurricanes on it, though. In they go on the right wing side. It's backhanded wide by Carrier, but Carter Hart reaches out and steers it anyway. Calm and cool, standing upright, reached out and gloved it. Holds on.
27: Will Carrier left the game the other night. He went to hit Jeremy Lauzon. And in the course of the hit, he did something good. His left arm. And eventually had to leave the game. Whether or not he was going to play for him, he's in question. But he's a tough guy, and he's in.
1: Ozone draw for Carolina. Carlson wins it for Vegas. Theodore tripped up as he tried to skate into the corner. They get the puck to McNabb, pushed up the boards and out to center. That lasted. Oh, first William Carlson speeds after the puck to the Ozone. Took it away from Nikishin. Carlson lost it in his own skates behind the net. So he's in the right corner. One hands it to Marner, left corner. Low to high McNabb. Back skates right. Feeds left Marner. Back to McNabb. Intercepted. Stankoven coming back the other way. Stankoven across the line. Makes a drop pass. Marner reaches in. Took it away from Hall. But then knocked away from Marner again. Closing down low. Marner again reaches in. Got it to William Carlson. Returns it from Marner out to center. He gets to the neutral zone as he dumps it in. And the Knights change personnel. Barbashev and company coming up. Barbashev, then Eichel, and Mark Stone. 5 minutes gone by third period. 3-3 tie. Stanley Cup final game four. Knights lead the series 2-1. Hurricanes dump it in. Hart steers it behind. Anderson for Stone on the far boards. Picked up by Jack Eichel. 2-on-2. Eichel charges in down the middle. Crosses over to his backhand. Forced to the corner by Walker. Centers up a stick and puts through the net, out and wide. Stone at his stick check as he shot that one. Stone again in front. Shot attempt top. Now it's Eichel. Trickles just wide. Chaos in front of the Carolina goal. Now it's back to the Vegas blue line. Anderson's pass knocked down by Carrier. One-on-one for the Hurricanes. Left wing shot save. Carter Hart makes his first save of the period. And that is 13 consecutive saves for Carter Hart. Going back to the end of the first period. 6 minutes into the third. 3-3 tie. Gary, just a bounce to the puck. It looked like Eichel and Stone sort of prevented one another from scoring a goal there. They both reached for the same loose puck near the right post.
27: Yeah, there's a lot of bodies there, and it's just an inch away from one of them and being able to just flip it into the net. It's right there, and Bussy's down.
1: Yeah, it looked like Eichel sort of swung and missed. That Stone, trying to continue to play, decided not to shoot but tap it across the crease, but there was nobody at the other side of the crease.
27: Golden Knights looked sluggish early on. They don't look sluggish anymore. They've found their skating legs, and they have been in as you said earlier, and I love it. Attack mode.
3: It's around 2-0 and 3-1. They've made it even 3-3. Carlson had Howden in the second period. Mark Stone had the goal back in the first. Stankoven, Blake, and Stahl, the three Carolina goals, all in the first period. Hurricanes win the draw on the left. He goes right for Slavin. He shoots wide right. Blanked off the boards up the far side wall. Jarvis lost it to Sisson. Threw it toward Tomas Hertl, but it went off his skate. Slavin dumps it back in for Carolina. Hart leaves it for Theodore's side of his net. Theodore putting on a skating clinic. Starts it out for Sissons, who lost the handle. He had to poke it out. Hurricanes send it in over the goal. Picked up by Theodore again. Turns it over. Jarvis in front. Stop! Oh, what a save! Jarvis stopped by Hart at point blank range. Another chance. They score! On his belly, Jordan Stahl deflects the loose puck home. And Carolina takes a 4-3 lead. Carter Hart can't believe it. Made the save of the game. But the Hurricanes continue the play. And George Stahl has his second today and fifth of the series. 4-3 Carolina. After they led 2-0 and 3-1. Now they're on top 4-3. Theodore tried to play it to Tomas Hertl, but it went off of him. Jarvis had the chance. Hart makes the big save. And four Golden Knights. Went to the man with the puck in the corner, Jarvis. Jarvis got the puck in front. It was not flat. It got tapped toward the middle. And while Stahl was falling over, he swung and missed on his forehand. But then he nubbed it inside the right post on his backhand.
27: Chaos. And that has allowed Carolina to get that lead. But it's pure chaos.
3: Five goals in the Stanley Cup Final for Jordan Stahl. Stahl's 45th career playoff goal. Knights now have to come from behind yet again. 13 minutes to go, third period. Carolina leads 4-3. Robinson and Jankowski, the fourth liners for Carolina, get it in. Cole Smith checked a couple of times by Will Carrier. Puck squirts to the far side of center. In goes Dylan Coghlan. The shot attempt blocked. Comes back out to center as new players come on for Vegas. Trying to catch him offhand. Here's Noah Hannafin. He shoots. Save. Bunce. Both teams were changing. First looked like Carolina might try to catch Vegas, but then looked like Vegas almost caught Carolina. On the left side, Taylor Hall in the offensive zone. He shoots wide. Bounces off the boards up the near side wall. Marner couldn't get it. Stankoven. And now it's Rasmus Anderson behind his net. Rims it around, but right to Taylor Hall. Hall picked up by Carlson. Back to the point. Rink wide right. That's the spare. Plays it high to low. Blake defended by Anderson. From the left corner, in back to the right, Stankoven. And the game's first goal, his 11th of the playoffs, leading the Hurricanes. On the near side, right, Blake cycles it further into the right corner. Hannafin took it away from Hall. Double team behind him. Gave it right to Chatfield, rims it behind. Hannafin trying to get it back to the Knights. Speed goes to the right point and slays it. Rims it low. Stankoven by himself. Anderson picks him up. Pass goes to Martinuk, joining deep on the left wing side. Two Knights going after Martinuk. The puck is still there. Everybody else changing for Carolina. Puck is along the yellow kick plate. Now it scores loose. Carlson for Anderson. Forward to Barbashev, but he couldn't clear the zone. Hurricanes keep it going, and a shot knocked out. Rebound. Feed swing and a miss by Aho. On a dish from the right circle by Martinuk. It's out to center. Knights get new personnel on. Hurricanes dump it in. Hits a stanchion left corner. Hops around to the right. McNabb and Theodore reverse it. Stone picks it up in his own zone. Sails it out toward Barbashev. Off his stick. Off Walker. Eichel carries in and loses the handle. Aho gets it for the Hurricanes. Plays it out to the neutral zone. Martinuk between the benches dumps it in, but it hit the linesman at the Knights bench. Eichel turns up ice for Vegas. Left wing pass Barbashev back for Eichel. Booted it wide right. And Jarvis takes McCarron in the far corner. 9 minutes gone, 11 minutes to go, third period. 4-3 Carolina, the only goal in the third period. Stahl from Ehlers. Knights get it in. Vegas power play in the game is 0-3. Carolina's power play is 1-3. Plus an even strength goal aided by a power play. Scored just after the power play ended. Hurricanes get it in, but around the rim it goes and out. Striving for the puck. Pushing. Got to it. Right circle. Touch in front. Save. Rebound left point. Lozon fires. Blocked. Lozon looking for his first point of the postseason. Missed a month. Injured in game 6 of the first round against Utah. But has returned here for all four games in the Stanley Cup Final. Puck is off the near glass and out to the neutral zone. Back it goes for Dylan Coghlan. Three NHL games in the regular season and now 12 in the Stanley Cup playoffs. Near side, Lozon gains the red and dumps it in. Clockwise around to the right corner. Knight's fourth line is out there. Cole Smith sends it to the line, but Anderson was just fresh from the bench, couldn't get to the blue line to hold it in. Knight tag up and dump it back in. Near side left, gets down. Gathers space, works to the far side. Righty comes up top, backhands it left. Intercepted by Carrier. Dish intended for Cole Smith. Hurricanes clear it out. Anderson back inside his own zone with Hanifin. Noah Hanifin comes ahead on the left wing. Pitches it in the air toward the opposite corner, far side. Knights in pursuit on the forecheck. Hurricanes break out quickly. Tipped all the way down to the right corner by Taylor Hall. Theodore comes back for the night. Finds the retreating Mark Stone for the breakout pass. Stone pestered, but steers it ahead for Jack Eichel. Breaks left wall. Nice goal. Needing some help from McCann to keep it in the zone. They do. Stone with Barbashev crossing left side. Stone to Barbashev again. Whips it right. And a shot. Wide. Tried by Theodore from the right circle. Might have hit somebody in front. Barbashev knocked over. Loose puck to Sean.

0: comes in. Barbashev still out there. Long shift. He couldn't get off. Joined by Marner, but it's lifted the other way. McNabb gets in position to defend and taken, excuse me, it's not McNabb, but Lozon pointed out. Battle for the puck is on the near boards. Lozon toward Marner. Spikes it off the sidewall. Howden and Carlson go into it. Now Dylan Condon took up to Carlson. Banks it into the right corner for the night. Gostisbehere retrieves for Carolina. And now it's lifted to center. It'll go into the Vegas zone. It is an icing. 7:45 to go. Knights will get an ozone draw.
1: Well, Vegas, this period has been back and forth. Really great start for the Golden Knights. They couldn't score. Then chaos ensues, and Jordan Staal with one of the goals of the series, laying on his back almost, and he flips it into the net and then lays down on the ice with a double fist bump. And now Vegas is pushing back again. Shots are 27-17.
0: Jordan Staal in his 20th season. He'll turn 38 years old in September. With 7 goals this postseason, the most in a single playoff of Staal's career. Stanley Cup champion trying to do with Carolina what he did in Pittsburgh. Win the cup. Knights win the draw. Hannifin left. Marner backdoor pass save. Rebound chance. Through the net mount. Nobody home. Eichel, Stone, and Anderson all around the net, but nobody could finish. Here comes another icing against Carolina. Well, right now, Jack Eichel has got to be thinking to himself, what do I got to do?
1: Yeah.
0: Eichel has 2 assists in the series, no goals over the last little bit here. 5 games without a goal, just 1 goal in 16, 2 overall in the playoffs for Eichel. And 1 in round 1, game 3 in Utah, and game 2 of the Western Conference Final in Denver. For Jack Eichel, who had 27 goals in the regular season, just waiting. Knights get the puck. Anderson works it in front, but it came off his stick and taken by Miller for Carolina. Clears without icing. Hurricanes can change. Taken by Hannifin from the red line. He dumps it in. Clockwise around the boards. Knights reverse it behind his net. Chatfield. Aho nears died. Hannifin prevents a clear. The tie-up at the near half-courts with 7 minutes to go in the third period. Hurricanes lead 4-3. Puck comes to center, and Eichel's going to back it up. Rink-wide pass for Anderson. He turns it left for Hannifin. Looking, gets the pass ahead to Mitch Marner as the Knights change personnel. Marner gets it in with Sissons and William Carlson. Rim around to McNabb on the far board. Reverses behind. Sissons tried to center but could not. To the near boards, it goes. Marner trying to prevent the clear. Instead, it's off the sidewall and out. Theodore starts Carlson ahead. Carlson enters on the right wing. 2 points today for William Carlson. Smothered against the boards by one of the defenders. That was Jacob Slavin. On the rim around, it goes to center. Pitched high in the air by Nikolai Ehlers over the goal. McNabb going back to play it. Put it up the boards. Tipped out by the Knights. Check it. Center, and the loose puck goes into the Carolina zone without icing. Both sides changing, and the line changes brought to you by William Hill. 4-3 Carolina. They have not trailed in this game. They led 2-0, 3-1, and now 4-3. Vegas trouble clearing, got a whistle for a hand pass against the Hurricanes.
1: Well, we've seen a lot in this game, and the series has featured all kinds of crazy stuff. And we are in that time of the game, Dan, where things can get a little crazy. Media timeout. Let's see what happens down the stretch.
0: Knights have been close here in the third period, but no goals. Carolina, in the third period, has 4 shots, and it was Jordan Staal falling over, tips the puck in. Staal from Ehlers at 6:32 is the difference in the game right now. 4-3 Carolina. 6 minutes to go in the period. 4-3, Carolina leads it, presented by Lee's Discount Liquor. It's the Stanley Cup Playoffs on the Vegas Golden Knights Radio Network.
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5: Hurricanes 4, Golden Knights 3. 6:02 to go, third period, game 4 of the Stanley Cup final. Knights winning games 1 and 3. Hurricanes winning game 2. Can they even the series? It has been a higher scoring series than many expected. These teams are so skilled all over the ice, Gary, but Carter Hart is. Surrendered exactly 4 goals in each of the first 4 games of the series, but I would still tell you that he's played well. Very well at times. And a tremendous save right before Staal gets the go-ahead goal. Knights get the puck in. Rolls down into the right corner. Dorofeev, Hertl, and Barbashev together. Barbashev banks it around behind. Jarvis, far side, turns it over. Anderson flings it low to Dorofeev on his backhand forehand. Centering pass sails off a Carolina stick and eventually to the neutral zone. Knights would love to get Dorofeev going. No points in the Stanley Cup Finals after he had 14 points in the first 15 games of the postseason. And had a team high in goals during the regular season. 37. Marner near side of the neutral zone. Puck knocked out of the air away from Blake, but it's a high touch by Marner, and that stops play. 5:09 to go in the third period, 4-3 Hurricanes.
6: Carolina very well coached, very disciplined, and right now they're doing a really good job in the neutral zone, making it hard for Vegas to get up ice. John Tortorella has flipped Barbashev and Marner. Marner is now with Eichel and Stone, and Barbashev is with he's changed all three lines, which is kind of weird.
5: Yeah, you're putting Marner out there as much as you can.
6: Yeah, fair enough.
5: If I were one of the Golden Knights coaches, I might say to Mitch Marner, be a little bit more greedy. He's got the hottest hand. He's playing great again. There's a loose puck near the Vegas net. Svechnikov out of the corner. Throws it out high for Slavin. Left circle shot attempt blocked. Theodore in the way of that one. Theodore rips it to center. Marner boots it. He kicked it right to a Carolina player. Svechnikov comes in. Stone deflects the pass intended for Martinuk. The winger reels it in and rims it around. Marner sets up Eichel coming to center. 2-on-2, Eichel breaks in the neutral zone, trying to sneak it across to Stone. Stone got a stick in the face, no call. Playing the neutral zone, Stone trying to back it up, and now Stone near his own blue. Stone sends it across. Erasmus Anderson in his own zone, and that line starts to change. Marner stays on it. William Karlsson comes from the bench. Marner tips it all the way in. Oh, it's an icing. I thought Marner tipped it. And Marner goes right to the official and says, what are you doing? Referee and linesman come together. Looks like they're going to change their minds and have it at center ice. And Marner's saying, well, that's nice, except that's exactly what I wanted to do. Yeah. You just denied us a chance to get the puck in with William Karlsson going in after it. So the officials realize the mistake, but it's a neutral zone draw instead of the Knights going in on the forecheck. We have a timeout with 4:16 to go in the third period. Hurricanes have the only goal in the third. Staal from Ehlers. Staal second of the game, fifth of the series, and seventh of the postseason. 4-3 Hurricanes in game 4. 4:16 to go in the third. Presented by Lee's Discount Liquor, it's the Stanley Cup play on the Vegas Golden Knights Radio Network.
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12: Carolina 4, Vegas 3, 4:16 to go in the third period. Knights trail 2-0 and 3-1. They tied at 3-3, but the Hurricanes had the only goal here in the third. And the Knights trying to find the equalizer. They had just 6 shots in the first, 6 in the second. They've got 7 here in the third. Nothing to show for it. Here's William Karlsson with Brett Howden and Colton Sissons. So much of the game we have seen Howden, Karlsson, and Marner together. They've generated 2 of the Knights' 3 goals today. But Sissons out there right now with Karlsson and Howden. Knights get the puck in. Karlsson on the rush, but Miller tipped it away from Karlsson. Howden couldn't get it. Carolina clears. This will go down. Will it be enough for icing? No, it's waved off. Perfect touch on that clear. And they're trying to step up on the play with Ehlers and intercept the Knights pass. Didn't work. It goes deep into the Carolina zone. Sissons lands the check. Clear off the near boards. It goes to the blue line. Ehlers whips it rink wide. It'll go in again. No icing. Aho gets ahead of the play. Smacks it around the boards to the near side. Hannafin for William Karlsson. It got by him. Chatfield pitches it in the air to the opposite corner. Anderson and Hannafin are back. They were separated as a D pair during last game. Started today on different pairs, but reunited early. With the Knights surrendering the game's first 2 goals and 3 allowed in the first period. Knights clear the zone. Stankoven for Svechnikov. Svechnikov tried to dump it in, but it hit the linesman. Knights get it at center. In goes Dorofeev. Steps to the right circle. Puck knocked off his stick, and now Miller checks Dorofeev into the right corner. 3 minutes to go, third period. Knights trail 4-3. Theodore right point. He shoots. Bucky the save. Rebound knocked to the outside right. Hurdle gets it there. Hurdle trying to navigate and keep it in the zone, but he was stripped of the puck by Stankoven, who lifts it in. Right to Carter Hart, so no icing. 2:35 to go in the third. Knights need a goal to tie it. Vegas goals today. Stone 7th, Carlson 3rd, Howden 14th. Theodore fires up the middle. Goes off Stone, off Eichel, and now to Theodore again in his own end. Theodore looks left as Jack Eichel. Eichel up to the logo. Sends it in toward Marner. It got away from him and back to the neutral zone. Hannafin, right between the penalty benches. Couldn't do much with the puck. Back to his own blue goes Jack Eichel. Theodore forward to Stone, who angles it in. On goal, glove, and held by Bussey, just as Carter Hart sped to the bench. So the Knights will go to the 6-on-5 attack with 2 minutes to go and an ozone draw coming up.
6: It's been a very gutsy effort by the Carolina Hurricanes.
12: John Tortorella has just taken his time out.
6: They came in, they were urgent, desperate early. They got that 2-0 lead. Vegas clawed back after it was 3-1, got it to 3-3. Golden Knights were great early in this period, and then tremendous play by Jordan Staal to get it to 4-3, and now the Golden Knights are in desperation mode of their own. The goaltender will be out. Vegas will have its 6 best offensive players on the ice trying to find an equalizer. Carolina searching for the insurance.
12: We have seen the Golden Knights face this situation and score to force extra time. We've also seen the Knights up a goal late and surrender a goal. And obviously in this series, we saw Vegas get one late in the game. Tomas Hertl put the Knights in front 5-4 with 3.5 minutes to go in game one. Game two decided in overtime after the Knights scored with a minute change left to force overtime. Carolina similarly forced overtime with a goal under 2 minutes to go in game three, only to lose to the Knights in double overtime. Here we go, 2 minutes left. Knights need a goal to tie. Left circle draw. Hertl takes it. Shot wide from Eichel. They did what they needed to. Win the draw, get the puck to Eichel, but Jack shot it over the goal. Stone centering pass intended for Marner. Knocked away, and it's cleared to center. Dorofeev going back into his own zone. He's chased by Jarvis. Dorofeev back with Theodore. 6-on-5 for the Knights. Need a goal to tie. Hertl banks it in. Toward the right corner, he gives chase. Hurricanes on it first. The rim around gets through. Theodore, it'll go down. Theodore's got to win the race for icing, and he does. Jarvis trying to get a step on Theodore, but Shea turns on the afterburner. Ozone draw coming for the Knights, and the Hurricanes are not permitted to change because of the icing. 34 seconds since the Vegas timeout. Now the group of Hurricanes out there would be nearing the end of the shift, and a couple of guys are over at the haunches. Back to the attack for the Knights. Hertl left circle draw. 6-on-5 for Vegas. Loose puck. Stone and Marner both reaching for it. Eventually it's Marner carrying it to the corner. Bodied by Slavin. Got it to Stone in the trapezoid. Returns it for Marner. Stone again. What'll he do? Righty facing the back of the goal. Pressured by Slavin. Got it to Marner. Left circle. Up top there is Eichel. Eichel plays it right. Theodore. With 1:05 to go. Theodore shot knocked down. Rebound. And a Vegas player was tackled. Hertl knocked over by Chatfield. Hurricanes clear the zone. It's going to go down and toward the goal. It's in! Empty net goal for the Hurricanes with a minute to play. Well, that was a sidewinder. Nikolai Ehlers sent it out of the zone. But I'm not sure he could possibly have thought it was going to go in when he first played it. Meanwhile, behind the play, Gary, it looked like the Hurricanes avoided a penalty.
6: 100%, and this is the one thing we talk about all the time. Call the game in front of you. Like, this is so obvious. Chatfield has the stick in the gut of Hertl, and then Bussy kicks his legs out. They could have called two penalties, and they ignore it, and as a result, they get a fluky goal, and now they're going to win the game, and then we're going to go to Carolina locked up at 2-2.
12: Minute to go. Empty net for the Knights. The bouncer comes on goal. Save Bussy. Game's not over yet. It's 6-on-5 here for the Knights trailing 5-3. Marner coming back to his own zone. Ehlers used the sidewall to get it out of the zone, but it hit the sidewall near his bench and took a weird turn and into the empty net. Vegas in. Here's Dorothea. Puck knocked off his stick. Hurricanes clear the zone. Marner back in his own blue. Gets it out to Theodore. Fires left. Here's Hertl back in. Hertl breaks on the near side. Knocked off the stick and back to center with 22 seconds to go. Theodore back across to Marner. Quick up on the near side toward Hertl. It goes all the way in. It's an icing. With 14 seconds to go, and the Hurricanes leading 5-3. The Knights have not lost a home game in the Stanley Cup final since Game 5 against Washington in 2018 when the Capitals lifted the Stanley Cup. Vegas won all three against Florida here in 2023. And the Knights winning Game 3 here a few days ago. Hurricanes have not lost consecutive games since back in January, and that streak will continue.
6: Jack Eichel had a point-blank chance. Went over the net. Jack's had a couple of good looks tonight. Unable to put the puck in the net.
12: Hurricanes get the puck. And from center, they dump it back in. 5 seconds to go. Game number four is over. The Hurricanes win it 5-3 and tie the series 2-2. They led 2-0. They led 3-1. Took a 4-3 lead in the third. And with an empty netter, finish off the Golden Knights 5-3. And they've gone back and forth through the first four games of the 2026 Stanley Cup Final. Jordan Staal, the captain with a pair of goals, is sixth and seventh of the playoffs. And the captain's fourth and fifth of the Stanley Cup Final. Jordan Staal with the game-winning goal. Staal's 44th career playoff goal made it 3-1 in the first. And then his 45th career playoff goal made it 4-3 in the third. Staal's 179th career playoff game. Trying to win the Stanley Cup for the first time since he did it with the Pittsburgh Penguins. Nearly two decades ago. Final in Game 4, Hurricanes 5, Vegas 3. Brandon Bussey makes his first career playoff start, and despite surrendering three goals, a Long Islander earns the win. He had 31 wins in 39 games in his first NHL season. Claimed off of waivers from the Panthers back in October. He'd been in the American League his first few years pro. First year in the NHL, first year in the Hurricanes organization. Won 31 out of 39, but lost his job to Freddie Anderson for the Stanley Cup playoffs. Anderson, not even the backup today, scratched. Anderson taken out after two periods in Game 3. Bussey coming out in relief. Stopped 18 shots in a row in the third, in the first overtime, but then surrendered the winner in the second overtime. Bussey today never trailed, and his team scores five goals in his support. Hurricanes win it 5-3.
6: Just to touch on the Anderson situation for a moment, Claude Lemieux, who was Freddie's agent, his funeral was yesterday. And Freddie and Claude were very close. Reports are that Freddie was been hit very hard by this, and you know, whether he asked not to play or the team elected to keep him out because of the difficulty of this moment, this is a story that's going around right now in the press box, and certainly if that is the case, the Carolina Hurricanes rallied around their teammate Freddie Anderson and said, "We're going to win this one for you," and went out and played, I think, an excellent game. Vegas pushed back, tied it up, but Bussey was, and the Carolina defenders, they prevented Vegas from getting that extra goal, and then Shea Theodore went to clear the puck, and it was up, he flubbed it, and there was Hart made a quick save. But then the Golden Knights still couldn't get it clear. And then a great pass and a finish from Jordan Staal.
12: The Knights were not as sharp today as they had been in previous games. Of course, credit the Hurricanes for making it more difficult on the Golden Knights. Naturally getting early offense a big part of what the Hurricanes have done. So it's interesting as the series has gone along. Games 1 and 2, each side took a 2-0 lead. And the team that took the 2-0 lead ended up losing. In games 3 and 4, the team that took a multi-goal lead blew it, but still managed to win the game. And so, today, 8 goals combined, which is not as many as the 9 we saw in game 3, but or the 9 in game 1, but it is right in between those games. This is the first multi-goal win in the series. Of course, the other 3 had been decided by exactly one goal. And Gary, we saw a number of changes to the Knights' forward lines, especially during the third period. I wonder what you make of how the Golden Knights essentially started the blender up late in the game.
6: Yeah, I didn't really get that because they forced a lot of offense early in the period, and then even after the goal, they continued. Now, I get wanting to use Marner more, but
12: you took Marner away from Carlson and Howden.
6: Yeah, you can't do that. Like, I get putting Marner, you know, with Eichel and Stone for a shift here or there, but then you disrupt Barbashev, you disrupt Howden and Carlson. That line scored two goals today. So, that the expression is you don't want to dig another hole to fill a hole, and that. Moving Marner away from, like, okay, fine, shorten it, use less guys, but like double shift Marner, but don't take him away from his group. But
5: Here's what it comes down to in my eyes, and this might be oversimplifying it. John Tortorella said, when I asked him about what he thought of Mark Stone with Eichel and Barbashev, he simply said, he said a few things, but the quote that I took away was, Stone is a really good compliment for Jack. And my takeaway is, John Tortorella is trying to find a way to get Jack Eichel to score.
13: 100%.
5: And by putting Stone there, or by trying to put Marner there, it's trying to get Jack Eichel to be more productive. Eichel has 2 assists in the Stanley Cup Final, but he has only 2 goals overall. He's cooled off significantly, and of course he had been better than a point per game for a while. Now he's exactly a point per game, which is still great, but he has no goals in 6 games, 1 goal in 17 games, and obviously for Jack Eichel to not have a bigger hand in the Knights' offense is a bit concerning. And you can see, especially with the Knights on the power play, when Jack's not quite in sync, you can see the gears going in his head, and whether it's not being on the same page with other guys, and now all of a sudden you're changing his winger from shift to shift, it seems to be a frustrating day for Jack Eichel. And the Knights are trying to do what they can to try to jumpstart him, but it has not worked so far. Eichel with no points in today's game. It was Stone from Theodore and McNabb in the first, Carlson from Anderson and Marner, and then Howden from Sissons and Carlson. Those two were in the second period. Knights did not score in the third. Carolina is now plus 10 in third periods this year, outscoring opponents 19-9. And in this series, they've outscored Vegas 9-3 here in the Stanley Cup Final. So, again, it's a 5-3 final. Carolina defeats Vegas in Game 4. The series is tied 2-2. And, Gary, now we at least know for sure there will be another game at T-Mobile Arena. There will be exactly one more game at T-Mobile Arena this season, and one team will have a chance to win the Stanley Cup in Game 6. It could be the Golden Knights if they win Game 5 in Raleigh, or it could be the Hurricanes if Carolina wins on home ice day after tomorrow.
6: Carolina now has, after losing a heartbreaking game in Game 3, they give them credit and give their coaching staff credit. They found a way to get through that, to get by it, and use it as fuel for tonight's game. They were desperate early on, and they knew. You lose this game, you go down 3-1. There's only one team that's ever come back from a 3-1 deficit in the Stanley Cup Final. And you got to go way back to, I think it's 1945. It's a long time ago. Toronto Maple Leafs came back on the Detroit Red Wings, if my history is correct. And that is, you know, that just doesn't happen that often. Well, 2-2 is a completely different kettle of fish. Now Carolina goes home. Their building is extremely loud. Vegas on the other. How does Vegas handle this? Well, now they have some desperation in their game because they don't want to be playing a game 6 here with a chance for Carolina to win the Stanley Cup. If they lose, either way, the Stanley Cup will be in T-Mobile Arena on, is it Sunday?
5: It is Sunday.
6: Yeah, on Sunday.
5: The 14th.
6: Game 6, the Stanley Cup will be here. One team will be ahead 3-2 in the series with an opportunity to win. So now the Golden Knights are going to have some desperation in their lives.
5: 1942, by the way, on the big comeback for the Leafs. Some more history. Stanley Cup Final this year. 33 goals combined through 4 games. This is the 6th Stanley Cup Final in history with 30 goals or more through 4 games. Only twice have there been more than 33 goals in a Stanley Cup Final through 4 games. Knights currently are at 33, tying the Islanders and Flyers from 1980. But you got to go back to 1981, Islanders and North Stars combined for 36. And then all the way back in 1918, when the Stanley Cup Final was not the same setup as it is now, it was before the NHL, really, it was the Toronto Arenas and the Vancouver Millionaires combined for 36 goals through 4 games. So that's pre-modern history, but we'll count the Islanders and North Stars in 1981, 36 goals combined through 4 games. Knights just shy of that here with the Hurricanes, 33 in this series combined. Vegas has 16, Carolina has 17. So to say it's been a high-scoring series is historically correct, but also an understatement.
6: Sure, yeah. You know, Bussy was very good tonight. You have to give him credit. He made some saves down the stretch, was able to get to the Jordan Staal goal just goes over the glove of Carter Hart, but it goes over the glove. And that was, you know, Bussey was able to keep the puck out of the net for that final 20, and Hart was unable to do that. So can't say enough about the Hurricanes tonight, Dan. They were, Jordan Staal was their best player. They needed him to be a monster, and he was. Scores twice, and Bussey was tremendous. Those two guys are, they're for me a big part of the star picture in this game.
5: Yeah, I'm surprised to tell you that Bussey is not one of the three stars. He gives up three goals, but I still, and you know, when you don't face a ton of shots, you might not impress statistically, but I thought Bussey made some critical saves, and even on some of those plays right around the net where we described it as chaos, there might not have been shots there, but he puts himself in a position to prevent the Knights from attempting to shoot.
6: Yep.
5: So I think it's, I think Bussey should be one of the stars today, but stars are Jordan Staal, number one, Nikolai Ehlers, number two, William Karlsson, number three. Those are your stars.
6: Rod Brindamore will have a decision to make, I would imagine. Well, who knows? We don't know, but we don't know about the I don't want to over-dramatize this, but we don't know where the state of Anderson right now. So
5: I'm sure Rod Brindamore will be asked about it in the post-game show.
6: He might be, yeah. And we'll see how he handles it, and then we'll see what decision he makes for his goalie for Game 5.
5: Game 4 is in the books at T-Mobile Arena. Hurricanes 5, Golden Knights 3. Carolina ties the series 2-2. And it has been back and forth. This one does not go to overtime. It's the first multi-goal victory in the series. Empty net goal is the finisher. Nikolai Ehlers gets the empty net goal. Ehlers also assisted on Jordan Staal's game-winning goal. William Karlsson, multi-point performance for the Knights. Ehlers with 1 goal, 2 assists for the Canes. Blake, 1 goal, 1 assist for the Canes. Staal with 2 goals, including the winner. Those are the multi-point performers today. Goaltenders again. The winning goaltender is Brandon Bussey, his first Stanley Cup playoff start, the third goalie in the expansion era, going back to the late 60s, to make his first Stanley Cup playoff start in the Stanley Cup final, last done by Andrei Vasilevsky in 2015, and the Lightning eventually lost that series to the Chicago Blackhawks. So the win for Brandon Bussey, who won 31 out of 39 in the regular season as a rookie. Today he makes 18 saves on 21 shots and is now 1-1 in his 2 Stanley Cup playoff appearances, both here in this final series. On the losing side, it's Carter Hart, who has played all 20 games here in the playoffs for the Knights. He's now 14-6. In today's loss, Hart makes 23 saves on 27 shots. He's allowed exactly 4 goals in each game in the Stanley Cup final. Coming into today's game, his goals against average for the playoffs was 2.44. But again, he's given up exactly 4 goals in each game of the Stanley Cup final. Those are your goaltenders. Bussey the win, Hart the loss. The stars we just mentioned, William Karlsson is the third star, 1 goal, 1 assist. The number 2 star, Nikolai Ehlers, with 1 goal and 2 assists. And the number 1 star with 2 goals, including the game winner, Jordan Staal. Staal number 1. Ehlers number 2, Karlsson number 3. Those are your stars of today's contest. Time of the game was 2 hours and 32 minutes. And a crowd of 18,339 on hand here at T-Mobile Arena to watch the Hurricanes defeat the Golden Knights 5-3 and tie the Stanley Cup Final at 2 games apiece. Okay. We've got the post-game show coming up. Brian Wallace will have that. Lots of highlights, as we have just outlined statistically, a high-scoring series, so 8 goals to look back upon, not to mention some other big moments in this game. We'll hear that from Ryan, and then, of course, we'll have John Tortorella's post-game press conference, and then your phone calls on the extended post-game show. Before we say goodnight, special thank you from the Golden Knights to today's game title partner, Zooks. Thank you from the Golden Knights to our friends over at Zooks. That's fun to say. We should say that more often. Power plays today. Golden Knights were 0 for 3. And on the penalty kill, Knights stopped 2, technically speaking. Penalty kill brought to you by Just Ingredients.
13: Big thanks to our engineers in the broadcast booth, Joe Sands, Ray Ragle pushing all the right buttons. Thank you, gentlemen. Thanks to Joe Costa back in our studio. Thanks to broadcast assistant Doug Latuca. And a big thank you to statistician extraordinaire Ray LaBeouf. For Golden Knights insider Gary Lawless, Dan Duva saying so long. And have a great night, everybody. Postgame show is next with Ryan Wallace. Presented by Lee's Discount Liquor, this is the Stanley Cup Playoffs on the Vegas Golden Knights Radio Network.
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4: It's the Vegas Golden Knights postgame show. 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
13: Welcome into the Vegas Golden Knights postgame show. The Golden Knights fall 5-3. The Carolina Hurricanes here in game number 4. Series all tied up at 2. It's a best of 3 in the Stanley Cup final from here on out. Let's go back to the radio booth, bring in the voice of the Golden Knights, Dan Duva, to help us break this one down. And you know what, Dan, you look at this one. Golden Knights are in a 2-0 hole, 3.5 minutes into the game. They fight all the way back, but ultimately, the slow start, clawing back in games, it's not sustainable, and it catches up to the Golden Knights in this one.
5: Indeed, and the Hurricanes knew that winning this game was imperative. Falling behind 3-1 is just is as close as you can get to a death sentence in the Stanley Cup playoffs, especially against a really good team like the Golden Knights in a playoff series. So not surprised that the Hurricanes came out the way that they did. They, of course, had done it in Game 1. The Knights came back to win that game. Today, the Knights came back, but just couldn't get over the hump. There were moments when you thought that they could find another goal. McNabb scores just after the clock runs out at the end of the first period. There were other instances all around the net mouth for the Golden Knights, but Brandon Bussey managed to take space away and prevent the Knights from even getting shots in those situations. And frankly, the Knights' power play once again comes up short. They've got just one power play goal on 12 chances in 4 games. Now, that's not good enough. Meanwhile, the Hurricanes in the series now have scored 4 power play goals, and that doesn't include one that was 4 seconds after one of their power plays ended. So from a special team standpoint, the Hurricanes have won that battle, and that's a surprise given how good the Knights have been both on the power play and on the penalty kill coming into this series. They've given up now 4 goals this series, whereas they'd given up just 6 power play goals the whole playoffs coming into this series. So that's a little bit of a concerning mark, obviously, on the Vegas side. We know 2 of those goals were scored with McNabb unavailable, but we get the point. So it just seemed to me the Golden Knights were not quite as sharp as they would have liked, and the Hurricanes were very much prepared to play in this game, whether they're stepping up for the absent Freddie Anderson, but also for Brandon Bussey, making his first career playoff start, knowing that he had come on in a tough spot in relief in Game 3 and having to play in overtime. The Hurricanes were the better team today, and the Knights just, more often than you would have expected, seemed out of sync.
13: You know, Dan, when you start to think about the special teams for the Golden Knights, where's the concern level higher for you? Is it on the penalty kill, or is it on the power play?
5: I think it's more on the power play. And the penalty kill, pretty much the structure is what it is, and sometimes the other team's going to make a play or you're going to get a bounce. But on the whole, you know, the Knights, even though they gave up 1 power play goal today, I thought they looked better as the game went along.
13: Yeah.
5: You know, there's so many different players are part of the penalty kill for the team. You know, they scored 4 shorthanded goals in the playoffs. They almost got another one today. So I'm not so much concerned about the penalty kill. The power play is the area that has fallen off. You had the 6th best power play in the regular season, and you felt more often than not that the power play was going to deliver a goal when you needed one in the regular season. And again, coming into this series, they had scored 11 power play goals. Pretty good. But here, 1 for 12. And what happens, Ryan, it just seems to me, when the power play is not going, the players who typically produce on the power play become frustrated, and that trickles into their five-on-five play. We've made reference with Jack Eichel in that regard. Pavel Dorofeev has no points in the Stanley Cup final. Dorofeev has 10 goals, but obviously it's a big problem for the Golden Knights to not have the power play going. And Ryan, John Tortorella is stepping to the podium right now if you'd like to go to him.
13: All right, let's head downstairs and hear from John Tortorella.
17: This team's been pretty consistent all year defensively. It's gotten a little out of too many recently. How much better do you think you need to be defensively?
18: Oh, I thought we were

0: I don't think we were that bad. First period, we have just a bad bounce over Carter's stick, take a penalty. We don't get that killed, or basically don't get a kill. But that's not the difference tonight.
1: Left side front row, Danny.
0: The 23 giveaways tonight, was that the difference? Oh, I don't even count the giveaways. Those giveaways in the sheet, I don't even know what they mean.
1: Right side front row, Paul.
2: John, your team has been able to score a lot of goals this postseason, especially after when you first came in. What has been the key difference in being able to convert some of your shots?
0: I don't know. I mean, how am I going to answer that?
1: Then same row, Jesse.
3: John, what did you think was the difference?
0: Well, I thought we battled back, probably, and I thought our third period was probably our best period. The frustrating part for me is they don't earn their winning goal. You know, it's not so much the turnover. Carter makes a great save, but just after that, we make another mistake and we leave the front of the net. So, yeah. So there are a lot of good minutes in the game. It's just for free. That's a hard one for me in the third period. So we'll regroup and get ready for our next one.
1: Right side, third row, Dan.
4: Yeah, John. They're, until the empty net goal, the first four goals were in the slot area. Is there any issue there that you're seeing? I mean, you leave the one open on the winner. Is there any other issue you're seeing in the slot and defending that area?
0: Yeah, on Stahl's goal, I think the one that hit Nabber's glove, we have him, but we let him off the hook. He's killing us in front of the net, Stahl. So we have got to do a better job around the blue. There are people there. The last one. It was a bit of a panic. Everybody chased a corner after a turnover. But I know it takes a funny bounce off a Nabber on the wrist shot in, but we've got to do a better job around the blue.
1: We'll go right side, back row.
5: Hi, Coach. With this now being a best of three series, what's important, not just physically, but mentally for your group moving forward?
0: Just getting ready for the next game. Flush this. We worked hard to get back into it. And I thought we had a really good third period. Jack hits the crossbar. We hit a post. But we don't get it done. So we need to flush it, get ready for our next game. I don't think we should be looking any farther than just the next game. So we'll get on the plane tomorrow and get ready to play.
1: Left side, third row, Hannah.
6: Hey, John, you just talked about it a little bit with the issues in front of the net, especially with Stahl. You guys were really, really good about limiting those chances in the first three rounds. Is there a concern here, or is it just self-inflicted injuries that you're not worried about?
0: No, I wouldn't say it's self-inflicted. I'm saying we have to do a better job. You know, he's a big man. He's a good player. That's where he lives. We just got to do a better job. To me, it's not self-inflicted. It's just we've got to be stronger, and we've got to win that battle.
1: Take one more last row back right side, Eric.
7: John, you need a little more offense from your top line.
0: What's my top line?
7: Eichel.
0: Well, I don't consider. I know Jack doesn't have the goals. He was close tonight. He had the game on his stick on the faceoff there, just missed, hits the crossbar, one timer. I think they're developing chances, but we do need to finish when we have some opportunities.
1: Thanks, John.
8: That was head coach John Tortorella as he addressed the media after tonight's 5-3 loss to the Carolina Hurricanes in Game 4 of the Stanley Cup Final. The series is all tied up at 2 games apiece. And we head to Carolina for Game 5 Thursday, 5 p.m. puck drop in that one, 4 p.m. pregame show. 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It's the Stanley Cup Playoffs on the Vegas Golden Knights Radio Network.
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5: 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Go Knights, go! The VGK postgame show, the Golden Knights fall 5-3 to the Carolina Hurricanes in Game 4 of the Stanley Cup Final. Series is all tied up at 2 games apiece as we head back to Carolina for Game 5 on Thursday. The postgame injury report is brought to you by UMC, the exclusive hospital of the Vegas Golden Knights. Right now, nobody missing for Vegas due to any injuries. Braden McNabb, Noah Hanifin, after missing yesterday's skate with a maintenance day, were in the lineup for the Vegas Golden Knights. So all players currently available for the Vegas Golden Knights, no one out due to injury. Let's take a look at the highlights in this game. We go back to the first period, and the Hurricanes open the scoring after a puck bounced off the end boards and right to Logan Stankoven a minute in.
6: And just one goal in the last 16. Carolina wins the draw. Chatfield shoots it wide. Rebound, score! Backhand rebound for Stankoven. Minute into Game 4, the Hurricanes strike first. Logan Stankoven.
5: 11th goal of the postseason for Logan Stankoven from Jalen Chatfield and Jackson Blake. 1 minute, 6 seconds into the game, made it 1-0 Carolina. The Hurricanes extended their lead 2 minutes later when Taylor Hall set up Jackson Blake on the back door.
6: Ehlers, he shoots, Stang, rebound, McNabb. Couldn't clear the zone. Looked like he was trying to hand it off to a teammate. It didn't work. Now a backdoor pass. They score! Jackson Blake, just as the penalty time expired. 2-0 Hurricanes. 3.5 minutes into Game 4.
5: 6th goal of the postseason for Jackson Blake. The assist to Taylor Hall and Nick Ehlers. 3:28 of the first period. 2-0 Carolina. But the Golden Knights would get on the board 4 minutes later after Mark Stone got behind the defense for his 7th goal of the postseason.
6: Drops it backward to Theodore. Returns it ahead. Finds Stone behind the D. Fakes the slapper. Cuts it back. And he scores!
5: Mark Stone from Shea Theodore and Braden McNabb, 7:22 of the first period, made it 2-1 Carolina. Because the Golden Knights scored in the first period tonight, make sure you have the McDonald's app downloaded to redeem your free French fries of any size at your local McDonald's tomorrow. However, the Hurricanes would restore their 2-goal lead on a power play goal from Jordan Staal.
6: Up top, Gostisbehere, the lefty, back to the right circle, Aho, backs off. Sends it out high. Wrist shot. Knocked down in front. They score on the rebound. Jordan Staal with goals in all 4 games in the finals. Carolina 3, Vegas 1.
0: sixth goal of the postseason for Jordan Staal on the power play from Shane Gostisbehere and Sebastian Aho. 12:48 of the first period, 3-1 Carolina. And then late in the period, Braden McNabb thought he had scored with time winding down, but on review, the puck went in after time expired.
6: Back to Dowd, 5 seconds. Dowd scampering out high, hands it off. Hannafin has to shoot through it across. They score! Does it count? The referee signals good goal. A buzzer beater for Braden McNabb.
7: It's close, but I think it's too late. Here we go.
8: After review, the clock is zero before it crosses the goal line. Therefore, no goal.
9: Another goal disallowed.
0: So because that goal comes off the board, as it just didn't beat the buzzer, it's 3-1 Carolina after the first period. So they take that lead into the second period, and the Golden Knights made it a one-goal game for real this time. 4 minutes into the second period on William Carlson's one-time strike.
6: Marner pushes it out. Marner gets a step into the zone, one against two. Navigating right, Anderson gets the loose puck. Centers, they score! William Carlson set up by Rasmus Anderson, and the Knights are within a goal.
0: Third of the postseason for William Carlson from Rasmus Anderson and Mitch Marner, 4:22 of the second period, 3-2 Carolina. Then late in the period, the Golden Knights tied the game with Brett Howden's 14th goal of the playoffs.
6: Picked up on the right by Jarvis. His pass got tipped. The center goes distance. Howden, a 2-on-1. Howden pulls. He shoots. He scores!
0: Brett Howden from Colton Sissons and William Carlson, 17:08 of the second period, tied the game at 3. So we'd head to the third period. A brand new game between the Vegas Golden Knights and the Carolina Hurricanes, but the Hurricanes regained their lead on a broken play goal from Jordan Staal.
6: Hurricanes send it in over the goal. Picked up by Theodore again, turns it over. Jarvis in front. Stop! Oh, what a save! Jarvis, stopped by Harden, point blank range. Jordan Staal deflects the loose puck home, and Carolina takes a 4-3 lead.
0: Seventh goal of the postseason for Jordan Staal, fifth of the Stanley Cup final from Nick Ehlers, 6:32 of the third period, made it 4-3 Carolina. Then, with time winding down and Carter Hart on the bench, Nick Ehlers iced the game with an empty net goal.
6: Hurdle is knocked over by Sheffield. Hurricanes clear the zone. It's going to go down and toward the goal. It's in! Empty net goal for the Hurricanes with a minute to play.
0: Seventh goal of the postseason for Nick Ehlers, an empty netter unassisted. 19:05 of the third period made it 5-3 Carolina, and all that was left in the game was the final call.
6: Hurricanes get the puck, and from center they dump it back in. 5 seconds to go. Game number four is over. The Hurricanes win it 5-3 and tie the series 2-2.
0: There you have it, 5-3 the final. The Carolina Hurricanes defeat the Vegas Golden Knights, tie the series up at 2 games apiece, and Game 5 will go on Thursday. We also know that with this win from the Carolina Hurricanes, there will be a Game 6 in this series. It is guaranteed, and that will be back at T-Mobile Arena on Sunday, June 14th. Hey, Golden Knights fans, a limited number of single-game tickets are available during the 2026 Stanley Cup Final for home games. 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
5: 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The Golden Knights fall 5-3 to the Carolina Hurricanes. Series all tied up at 2 games apiece, with Game 5 Thursday in Carolina, 5 p.m. puck drop, 4 p.m. pregame show. It's a huge one, swing game pivotal in the Stanley Cup Final. Checking in on the text line, 702-876-1340. We're going to take phone calls in just a minute, so hang tight. But we'll check in on the text line here. Andy says, Torts is right. Game-winning goal unearned. We just had 1,000 grade A's on their end that somehow none ended up in the net. And then inexplicably, all five Knights go into the corner on our end, battling and the puck, and hand them a goal. Then they clog the center the remainder of the game, infuriating. Yeah, I mean, listen, I think the reality is Carolina, they were the more desperate team, and I don't generally like to lean into that, but how they started the game, obviously, they were a team on a mission, and that mission was to find a win in this game. And it's not often that, you know, you look at the start of the game, and that's really where it is for me. I think for the Golden Knights, like, they had opportunities. They had opportunities to get pucks out. They were, you know, in situations where they could have and should have and have gotten clears and exits that they've needed before, and it just didn't happen with enough regularity in this game. Now, all that to say, Jordan Staal never quits on a puck. Carolina didn't quit on the play on the game-winning goal for Staal, but the reality is the Golden Knights had the puck on their stick in their own zone looking at an exit. And that is the difference in the game. So I understand the frustration from Torts, especially when he

0: they have to do is set up a shot, and it's a goal. I don't necessarily agree with that in the sense that, you know, I think for the Golden Knights, as their penalty kill wore on in this game, they had a couple of really dangerous looks shorthanded. I do think Jordan Staal in front of the net is a problem, but it's a scenario where it's a bit of a broken play, and Staal's the guy that finds the puck. Like, you have to find a way to be the guy that finds the puck. And sometimes it goes right to your stick. Sometimes you get a bounce. It's positive, good luck, whatever the case may be. And it just went to Jordan Staal. Like, that's the reality. He's a big man. He's hard to move. Carolina Hurricanes are a good team. Richard says, not happy with Hart, has allowed 4 goals every game of the Stanley Cup Final. Again, no power play success, bad turnovers. Where has Eichel been? We are putting ourselves in a hole. It's a tie series, guys. We have to grind more. Okay, a couple of things there from Richard. Not happy with Carter Hart. So, I understand the goals against are up there for Carter Hart, and I will flatly admit that in order to win the Stanley Cup, I firmly believe this, you're going to have to find a way to be under 4 goals a game. Like, that's just the reality of it. I said coming into the series, I have been steadfast in this. It's a game where the Golden Knights don't get 4 goals, though they kind of did. Like, Brayden McNabb scored. It was a good goal just a hair after the final horn. But the fact of the matter is, like, Vegas created enough opportunities and chances. They actually did put the puck in the back of the net 4 times today. I have every belief in my body that the Golden Knights are going to be able to score goals in this series. Whether it's Anderson, whether it's Bussey, I don't think it matters all that much. However, if you're counting on scoring 4 goals per game, you've got to give up less than 4 goals per game. And so the goals against for Carter Hart, that number has to come down. There's no other way around it. However, even though he's allowing goals, he is making big saves. I mean, like, that's the reality of it, right? So I don't get the sense, and I've been asked this a couple of times, and I'm sure I'm going to answer a phone call on this when we take calls in just a couple of minutes. I don't get the sense Carter Hart isn't going to be in net for the Golden Knights in Game 5. And whether he gives up 4 goals or whatever the case may be, I think he's going to be the guy for the Golden Knights the rest of the way. I just don't get the sense that you're going to Adin Hill unless there's an injury to Carter Hart. I will address Jack Eichel because I think that's going to be a big key for the Golden Knights moving forward, and I want to clue in to something that John Tortorella said. Eichel had chances. There were opportunities for Jack Eichel to imprint on this game, to be the hero, and he hits a couple of posts. He's close. And I firmly believe we're on the cusp of Jack Eichel breaking out. Just like we talked about with Tomas Hertl earlier on in the playoffs, I think we're there right now with Jack Eichel. All right, take a break. Wrap it up next on the VGK Postgame Show, presented by Lee's Discount Liquor. It's the Stanley Cup Playoffs on the Vegas Golden Knights Radio Network.
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6: Extended postgame show, Fox Sports Las Vegas, 5-3 the final. The Carolina Hurricanes defeat the Vegas Golden Knights, tie up the Stanley Cup final at 2 games apiece. Game 5 Thursday in Carolina, as this series is now a best of 3. 702-876-1340, that's the number. 702-876-1340. If you're a Golden Knights fan, I want to hear from you. The ebbs and flows of a Stanley Cup final. Boy, oh boy. I mean, Game 3 was one of the singular greatest games ever, at least for me, that I've been in the building for in my career. And the Golden Knights are victorious. Everything feels good. And they follow it up with a first period that just wasn't particularly good. Dig themselves a hole, find a way to get even again, and just unable to find the play, the right play, in the third period. So I'm interested to see how people feel about this game. And really, like, let's kind of look at it 4 games now, right? 4 games deep into the Stanley Cup final. Prevailing thoughts, concerns that you have moving forward, as it's now a best of three to win the Stanley Cup. 702-876-1340, that's the number. Let's bring in Ben. Hey, Ben, how you doing?
7: Hey, Ryan, how's it going?
6: I'm good, buddy.
7: I'm going to take a little bit of a different angle here because I think a lot of people are panicking, and I understand it, right? We're in the Stanley Cup final. This is the time of year where nothing else matters, and this is where this is the entire season accumulated into a 7-game series. My perspective on tonight's game is that Carolina is a really good team. It's one of the best teams in the NHL. They're here for a reason, and I think they understand the assignment. You can't go down 3-1 heading back home. And I'll tell you, like, Carolina looked awesome tonight. Jordan Staal has had an awesome series against the Golden Knights. Logan Stankoven, of course, is going to do his thing. Like, do you want to see the Golden Knights play better? Of course. Could Carter Hart be better? I think so. Like, there's definitely a lot of guys tonight that you can look at and say, that's not their best game by any stretch of the imagination. However, I think you do got to look at it from the perspective of, well, they're playing a very good Carolina Hurricanes team with their backs up against the wall.
6: Yeah, I couldn't agree more. I talk about this all the time, and you know, I know a lot of people aren't like fans when, you know, a team gives up a lead or whatever the case may be. But the fact of the matter is, there's a reason the Carolina Hurricanes are in the Stanley Cup final. They're an incredibly good team. They're very deep. They're very balanced. They marched to the Stanley Cup final with just one win in their first 3 rounds in the postseason. Like, this is a good team. They're not going to just go away quietly. And I think this was their best game of the series, when they needed it the most.
7: Yeah, I think people who were sitting there saying VGK in 5, like I did for a minute, I think we were a little too confident just because, again, I mean, Carolina is an incredible hockey team. You know, for Thursday's game five, it's obviously a pivotal. Holy cow, I can't even talk anymore. Lost so bad, I can't even talk. Pivotal game five. They got to figure it out. I think they will. You know, I have a ton of confidence in this group. I think that they are a well-balanced group in the sense that they don't get too high, they don't get too low, they understand the assignment. It's a very experienced veteran group, and they don't get overwhelmed by the moment. I'm excited to see how it goes, and can't wait to see you guys at game six.
6: All right, good stuff, Ben. Thanks so much for the call. Really appreciate it. 702-876-1340, that's the number. Let's bring in Patrick. Hey, Patrick, how you doing?
8: Good, how are you, man?
6: I'm good.
8: Awesome. I was at the game tonight. There's a couple things that stood out. I thought we were the better team off the rush. I thought we were the better team 5-on-5. But something that I'm just kind of annoyed with Torts is, like, the line changes constantly. He's always kind of preaching patience with these veterans, and he trusts them 100%. But it's kind of like, you know, sticking with some of these lines, and then towards the end, it's like he's playing the desperate hockey. Like, we're down 2-1 in the series. So just kind of something I saw at the game tonight.
6: Yeah, I think, to be honest, like, he's trying to find something, right? Like, you're, especially in the third period after surrendering a goal, you're trying to see if you can spark something. I understand putting Marner up there with Eichel and Stone in the moment, but I don't know that I would have pulled Marner away from Carlson and Howden. Like, Mitch Marner's an incredibly conditioned athlete. If you had an extra day of rest, I probably would have just double-shifted Mitch Marner every second shift, right? So you go between... you go with Marner alongside Eichel and Stone, and then Marner with his normal line. So that's kind of what I would have liked to have seen instead of kind of changing all three lines, especially because that line scored two goals in this game, right? Like, they were incredibly productive. So I hear what you're saying.
8: Yeah, and like I said, like, I felt like we were the better team 5-on-5. Those penalties kind of set us back too far. Off the rush, we looked great. But Carolina just, they were playing desperate, and they took advantage of their chances, and they kind of, my opinion, stole that one a little bit. Now, they're a great team, like you said. I just, these last four games, I just felt like once we kind of found our game, we were the better team, hands down.
6: Yeah. Yeah, thanks for the call, Patrick. Really appreciate it. Thank you. 702-876-1340, that's the number. Let's bring in Tony. Hey, Tony, how you doing?
9: Yeah. Good.
10: Tony, you're on here.
9: Oh, okay.
6: Oh, boy, did we lose Tony? Oh, we lost Tony. Hey, Tony, call back. 702-876-1340. Tony, if you can hear me, you are no longer on the air. You dropped. So pick up the phone again, dial the number again, 702-876-1340. All right, let's bring in Mike. Hey, Mike, how you doing?
11: Up the queue we go. I certainly am not as disappointed as I would have been night before last if we had blown that game. But I do want to use whatever time I have here to ask you a very important question. It seems to me that people are now aiming for the backboard as opposed to the net when they're shooting from around or near the blue line. Do you feel that way, or do you notice a change coming about?
6: I don't.
11: Okay.
6: Yeah, I don't necessarily buy that too much. Like, obviously, the Theodore one, he's just trying to throw the puck to the front, to the net, because it's double overtime, and maybe you get a bounce, you did. The first goal of the game for Logan Stankoven, like, listen, did Jalen Chatfield throw the puck along the backboards intentionally? Maybe, but I don't necessarily think he was looking to set up Stankoven, banking on the idea or the fact that Carter Hart would just miss the puck. I think he's just trying to extend the shift in the offensive zone. That's what Carolina does. They hold pucks in the offensive zone. They throw pucks towards the front of the net from everywhere. I don't think that there's a concerted effort to shoot wide intentionally, looking to make hope plays.
11: Okay. It just seems to me that maybe next season we'll have teams practice throwing the puck off of the backboard and putting people in the right position to tap it in. I don't know if that'll ever happen or not. I seemed to notice it a little bit more than I thought I would. Also, just a word to the wise, it looks like Saturday will be the last practice at City National Arena of the season, and I urge people not to try to get there at 10:45 or 11 o'clock. As a veteran of practice, it's not fun to watch people just pile in and then squeeze together at those practices. So just a heads up, if you're going to go to practice on Saturday, please try to go a little early. That's all. We'll see you before that. I'll hear you before that, and hopefully it'll be after a victory.
6: All right, good stuff, Mike. Thanks so much for the call. Really appreciate it. 702-876-1340. That's the number. Again, if you dropped earlier, Tony in Montreal, give us a call back. Again, 702-876-1340. All right, let's bring in Keith. Hey, Keith, how you doing?
12: All right, boss, how are you?
6: I'm good.
12: Good. So you know what? I got nothing great to add, but all I want to say is we're a great team. We're playing a great team. We have what it takes to deal with adversity. The team knows what they're doing. The one thing that I get a little suspicious of every once in a while is every seems like every Stanley Cup final, this wicked backup goaltender thing starts to throw a real monkey wrench in all of the plan. So you got to hope that the team is watching some tape, watching some reels, and hopefully after today's game, they got a little bit more used to him. Hopefully they can figure out the secret sauce. We were going back to Carolina anyway. We're a team. We're a town full of prosperity and positivity. We're going to root our boys back there, and we're going to root for our boys to come back. And we're going to bring back the cup here, back in game six. Let's go back to Carolina and get a big win. Let's go Knights!
6: All right, good stuff, Keith. Thanks for the call. Really appreciate it. Good energy, too. Fantastic. Well done. 702-876-1340. Let's bring Tony in. Hey, Tony, how you doing? Hey, Tony, you're on the air.
13: I think they played with desperation. I know you don't like that term. I'm not sure why, but they knew what was on the line tonight. Mm-hmm. We played with less than enthusiasm in that first period, and it's an attitude that's crept in all season long of, you know, oh, we can overcome it. We'll overcome it. And I had a couple of Carolina fans in front of me, and you know, once we got down two goals, I told them, okay, now the game's going to start. And sure enough, that's when we started picking up. One of a phrase that was used, we have these brain farts throughout the periods where we are showing that we're better position for position, but then there's that 30 seconds in a period, every period, where they just, I don't know, squirrel, and, you know, the Shea Theodore turnover is a perfect example of it. I mean, you know, any other time you're moving that puck, you know, east and west, not north and south, and it goes right into the chest of Carolina, drops down for a one-timer. Hart makes the save, and then after that, it's chaos. Everybody's throwing bodies around, and the puck goes in the net. The other thing I notice on our power plays, when we come into the zone with speed, we're breaking their line. We're getting pucks in. But when we try and dump past that line, that's when we're losing it, and we're not getting any cycle in and no shots. And, you know, someone please find Jack Eichel. Find the real Jack Eichel. Tonight I thought for sure tonight was going to be a night that Jack was going to break out.
14: Yeah.
13: But
14: yeah,
13: he's at, what, five shots now or six shots now for the series?
6: He hit two posts in this game, right? So but, probably in
13: yeah,
6: and around
13: it
6: offensively.
13: You know, make
6: I
13: him.
6: I know it doesn't go in. Had a goal come off the board in the last game, too. Like, I guess the point that I'm trying to make, Tony, and thanks for the call, is that there's opportunity there for Jack Eichel, right? He's in and around it. Just like we were talking about with Tomas Hertl when he finally broke through, there have been chances, there have been opportunities, there have been real close calls for Jack Eichel. So, you know, I understand you need more from him. That's the reality of the situation. Like, the Golden Knights are going to go... I think the Golden Knights need Jack Eichel to put the puck in the back of the net and to drive offense in order to win the Stanley Cup. That's a fair statement, 100%. However, looking at a game like this tonight where Jack had multiple opportunities coming off of a game where he had a goal disallowed due to goalie interference, like, he's in and around the net. I do believe he's on the cusp of breaking out. All right, take a break. Rita, Tony, Daryl, stay on the line. 702-876-1340 if you want to join them, taking more phone calls on the other side of it. It's the Extended Postgame Show on Fox Sports Las Vegas.
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5: And the postgame show, Fox Sports Las Vegas, 5-3 the final. Carolina defeats Vegas, ties the series up at 2 games apiece. Game 5 Thursday, 5 p.m. in Carolina. It's a best of 3 now. Stakes are never higher in the Stanley Cup Final. Okay, 702-876-1340, that's the number. Let's bring in Rita. Hey, Rita, how you doing?
6: Oh, I'm pretty good. First thing, and I agree with you, I don't think Torts is going to do it, but I've been kind of thinking it might be time to put Hill in. I know he's not going to, but that's just my thought on it.
5: Yeah.
6: But the only other thing is, like I said, the only thing I was worried about was we have to win at 6 instead of 7. And evidently that's what we're going to do. No biggie. I mean, I'd rather have won, but like you said, it's tied 2-2. I'm not in the panic mode. Besides, they love it because, you know, all those people that said nobody was going to watch, evidently the ratings are through the roof, so those people can... I don't know, catch grass, I guess. And one last thing, I didn't do this after the last game, so this loss is pretty much my fault. But listen up, VGK guys. I love you. We all love you, but you gotta get pissed off. And I mean, really pissed off. You come in pissed off, you put your foot on your throat and don't let up. Pissed off VGK is a good VGK. Stomp there, you know what? You have a good night, Ryan.
5: All right, thanks so much for the call, Rita. Really appreciate it. Let's go back out to the phone lines. Bring in Tony. Hey, Tony, how you doing?
7: Yeah, I'm doing very well. Sorry about that call earlier. I just want to say a couple of things. I know that it's tough to lose, and I got to say there's a couple of things that I noticed. I don't really like the refereeing in the NHL playoffs this year, especially what I saw in other series. I won't start mentioning what series, but you know what I'm talking about. When a referee in the NHL gives one team 7 penalties in a game, you know there's something wrong with that type of calling. That's an interference with the game. Tonight, you know, you have this goal that goes in at the zero mark. You know, that goal in any other times, I don't know. I can't say, I know that they've got this micromanagement with a camera over the net. You know, that was, to me, that's a great goal. That was an amazing pass. And, you know, all of these goals that Vegas has had bad luck, that the goal that you jam the net and then it's not a goal because of some other issue, and then the next night the same Carolina player does the exact same thing and it's considered a goal. When I was a kid, I learned from Yvon Cornoyer when I was an 8-year-old playing hockey. I asked him, how do you score these goals close in the net? He said, if the puck is in front of you and your hockey stick is in the crease and the puck is on your stick, you can push that goalie right into the net. You can push the puck and you can push his feet right into the net. That's the way I learned how to play hockey. And I played at a high enough level that's the way I teach it. So those goals where you're pushing the puck and the goalie is on top of it and he happens to go in the net, that's a goal. So all I want to say is, to win a Stanley Cup, you have to win 16 games. And those 16 games are 16, professional football championship games. If you're at the Super Bowl, you got to win one game, one Super Bowl game. I know you got to win a bunch of games before you get there, but imagine you have to win that cup 16 times. You have to win 16 times, and that's what it comes out to. And I did a quick calculation. I don't like the word metrics, as I'm an old guy. We called them stats in the old days, just statistics. When you see guys, and a lot of people are complaining, I heard one of the callers say that Theodore made a mistake. Well, let me tell you something. Theodore is a master defenseman. He's a genius on the defense. He can play defense and he can score goals. And any team in the NHL right now watching him would take him in a heartbeat. And you have to understand, you do about 40 shifts in a game if you're a top-line player. If you're playing 30 minutes, you might be playing 50 shifts. And if you're doing 40 shifts at 200 feet, you're close to 8,000 feet. That's a mile and a half that you're skating. A mile and a half in a short period of time, and you're getting body checked, and you're getting slammed, and you've been doing this for weeks now. So you're at a 0-0 right now. It's 0-0. Just because you win two in the opponent rank doesn't mean you're going to come home and slam them and just beat them. Hockey is an attrition. It's a war of attrition. And hockey is a tough sport. And it takes a lot to win those games. But I think that if Vegas keeps attacking the net like they did, they had multiple chances. That goalie was quite lucky tonight. He made stops when he didn't even know he was. And sometimes we say in hockey he might have a horseshoe somewhere hidden up his body crevices, because that goalie was quite lucky tonight. And I'll tell you one thing. Torts, keep going. Marmer, keep going. Stone, keep going. Boys, keep going. And Carter Hart, you're amazing. Don't let anybody detract you from the goal of winning the ring. So I tell the boys and I tell Torts, bring the ring. Bring the ring back to Vegas. You guys deserve it much more than the pretender Carolina team, which are a pretender team playing a trap. They're playing a trap. You guys can beat the trap. That's my call, guys.
8: All right, appreciate it, Tony. Thanks for it. 702-876-1340. Let's bring in Daryl. Hey, Daryl, how you doing?
9: Hey, Brian, how's it going?
8: I'm good, buddy.
9: All right. Calling all the way from New York City, as I call you every night, every day, the last couple of weeks. It was disappointing tonight, but no, I did not take a pill for my anxiety. I was confident all the way through, even though we lost this game. And what was I going to say? What do you make of the power play?
8: I mean, I think it needs to be better. It's tough because I feel like today, more so than game three, I liked the puck movement. I liked their ability to kind of extend plays and not let Carolina off the hook. But I just don't think there was enough of a shot mentality early on. On the early power plays, there were in the back half of the game. But, yeah, I mean, the reality is, like, they've got one power play goal in the Stanley Cup Final. They need to be better.
9: Exactly.
8: They need to find a way to make that a difference maker for them the rest of the way.
9: And we have to do somehow, some way, we just have to somehow overcome the monster called Jordan Staal. The guy, I've never seen anybody so good on faceoffs.
8: Yeah, he's
9: phenomenal.
8: Yeah, he's a great player.
9: Jordan Staal, and the last thing I wanted to say is 22 turnovers. I think they said we had, or 24 turnovers. That's more turnovers than a bakery. More turnovers than a bakery. I mean, this is ridiculous.
8: Yeah, Daryl, thanks for the call. I mean, are they true turnovers? Torts kind of balked at it, to be honest. Like, I don't know that the number of turnovers really on the score sheet is representative of what happened, but that's not to say the Golden Knights didn't turn the puck over. They did, right? Like, the second goal of the game for Jackson Blake is a turnover by the Vegas Golden Knights directly off of a turnover. Game-winning goal is not directly off of a turnover, but more or less an extension of a turnover. So there were certainly turnovers that impacted the way that this game ended for the Vegas Golden Knights, and that is something they're going to need to shore up as we get, again, deeper and deeper into this series. Let's go back out to the phone lines, bring in Scott. Hey, Scott, how you doing? Hey, Scott, you're on the air, buddy.
10: Hey, Ryan, good evening. So, as what you said at Fast After Game 2, it's not meant to be easy. And I thought you're absolutely right. But that said, there are times we're making it needlessly easy on them. And while I'm impressed with the way we came back, not only the way we played in the second period, but I was in section 14 where OP had a crystal clear view of the offensive zone, and they did everything right but score. But these turnovers, some of them are forced. They're maddening, they're frustrating, and I know that they know no one wants to do it. I know the game looks a hell of a lot easier from the stands than it is to play. I never seen it this drive in my life, but it's still maddening, and I don't know how you feel about that.
8: Yeah, I mean, I think that it certainly, I can understand why it's frustrating, right? Like, turn pucks over, they end up in the back of your net. It feels like you're giving away offense for free. Like, I get it. Torch was frustrated by it in his post-game commentary. However, again, like, I can't divorce the impact Carolina does have on making or forcing those plays, right? Like, if Carolina wasn't pressuring Vegas and it was easy to move pucks up the ice, then the Golden Knights probably wouldn't turn pucks over. And so, like, I have a hard time just leaning into it being completely self-inflicted, because there is another team on the ice. They are doing things that are forcing situations and forcing the hand of the Golden Knights. So it's a game of mistakes. Like, that's what hockey is, right? Like, it's a game of mistakes. The Golden Knights quite literally won a game in game number three off of a shot that was not going toward the goal, that bounced off of the end boards, off of a Carolina player, off the goaltender's skate and in. It's a game of mistakes and a game of weird bounces, and I understand the frustration, but sometimes that's hockey.
10: No, let's give Howard and credit for the play he made to set up that goal. So just as you're talking about the plays Carolina made, to force errors and then to convert, even though Shea's shot was, you know, a lucky bounce, but Howard's play behind the net and getting it to the point was not lucky. That was good.
8: Yeah, for sure. I think over the course of a seven-game series, there's going to be some moments, right? There's going to be some plays that are really consequential. And for the most part, through two games, right, Carolina's made a couple, Vegas has made a couple, and I think 2-2 is about right for what we've seen through four games.
10: What do you think happens to Carolina?
8: Oh. I don't want to skirt the question, Scott. But could you tell me what you think's going to happen? Because I don't know what's going to happen. This series has been bananas. Like, it's been wild, right? No lead is safe. No team's been able to, like, just kind of cruise to a victory when they get an early lead in the game. I have no idea. And that's the beauty of the Stanley Cup Final. It's been tremendous. The hockey's been fantastic. It's been up and down and bringing in, I would argue, more new hockey fans. But if anyone tells you they know what's going to happen, they're selling you a bill of goods, because no one knows what's going to happen in this series.
10: And I'm not going to try myself, because 55 years of hockey watching, and I don't have any idea. That's why I asked you. But
8: yeah,
10: obviously, I don't think there's an intelligent answer.
8: Yeah, thanks for the call, Scott. Really appreciate it. Let's sneak in one more phone call. Let's bring in Zach. Hey, Zach, how you doing?
11: Good, Ryan. How are you?
8: I'm good.
11: I got two things for you. First, is more for everyone here in the Valley. There's one more game at T-Mobile this season, and I want to just say to everyone here in Vegas, Henderson, you know, come down to Toshiba Plaza. Let's pack that place, because we're either going to have a chance to win our second championship, or we're going to need to rally to get another game for a chance to win our second championship. So hopefully everybody can come out and come down to Toshiba Plaza to watch the game right outside the arena, because it should be a great atmosphere. So that's my first thing. Call out to everybody. Second thing,
8: love it.
11: I feel like this game was a little bit more in Carolina's wheelhouse of the way that they played to get to the final, where they, you know, didn't let up a lot of chances, a lot of danger. And my question for you is, do you think that kind of maybe finding that rhythm a little bit more in the final, does that give Carolina a little bit more confidence going into these potential last three games, that they were able to kind of get back to that form that got them to an 8-1 or 12-1 record coming into this series? Thanks for your time. Look forward to hearing your answer.
8: Yeah, thanks for the call, Zach. I think that there's a couple of things at play for Carolina. Number one, they were incredibly desperate, right? They don't want to go down 3-1 in this series. So I think you got Carolina's best, most complete 60-minute game here tonight. That all being said, I think the extra day of rest helps Carolina. And not to say that it doesn't help the Golden Knights, but Carolina, the way that they play, and you pointed it out, they press and they press and they press and they press. And then if they're not aggressive enough, they dial up the aggression even more. Like, that's how they play. And when you are going every other game, when you have a situation like the first three games or so of this Stanley Cup final with travel, all of those things, I think that you can get a little bit of gas out of the tank for Carolina, so to speak. So I do think that there was something to be said about the extra bit of rest for Carolina being a benefit. I also don't think the Golden Knights were particularly sharp coming off of that extra day of rest in this one. So I don't know. We'll see. It was a really good game from Carolina. I don't want to take anything away from them. They came into this game tonight, and they won it. They made more plays. They won the game. So you got to tip your cap to them, right? That all being said, for the Golden Knights, they've got to regroup, and that's what the Stanley Cup Final is all about. It's all about taking punches and finding a way to counterattack, counterpunch as you get deeper and deeper into a series. The Golden Knights have been tremendous at putting the pressure on the opposition instead of having to face the pressure, meaning they have not trailed yet in this series in terms of the series lead. They led 1-0, they led 2-1, so hopefully for the Golden Knights that trend continues and they can come home for Game 6 leading 3-2 with an opportunity to win the Stanley Cup. All right, we'll take a break. Wrap it up next on the Extended Post Game Show at Fox Sports Las Vegas.
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5: Wrapping it up here, extended postgame show, Fox Sports Las Vegas. 5-3 the final. The Carolina Hurricanes defeat the Vegas Golden Knights, take game number 4, tie the series 2 games apiece. And now, it's a best of 3. For the Golden Knights, they have been excellent at getting the upper hand and being in control of the series. They led 1-0, they led 2-1. Now, they'll look to take a 3-2 series lead with an opportunity to win the Stanley Cup Sunday at home in game number 6, but in order to get there, they're going to have to come with their best game, right? The desperation that Carolina had in this game today to avoid going down 3-1, the Golden Knights absolutely need to bring to game number 5 on the road in Carolina. It's not going to be easy, it's not supposed to be easy, but that is what's ahead for the Vegas Golden Knights. It's going to do it for us here on the extended postgame show. Thanks to Joe Costa back in studio, keeping us on the air, making sure everything sounds great. 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
18: Yeah, I don't even know how I would play it.
19: Sure, I mean, there's tape
18: players. I don't have a tape player anymore.
19: You know, you could buy one of them. Plenty of antique.
18: You know, kids don't know when we used to get our cars, we used to get them without stereos, and then we'd go to the local stereo shop and just really pimp out our car stereo and woofers and all kinds of stuff. Oh, it was great.
19: All right, I'm going to ask the, I'm going to pull the electorate here. We've got Ian and Mary and Steve DeSager. When Arnie Spanner uses some phraseology like pimp this out, how does that make you respond viscerally?
21: Uncomfortable. That makes me feel
19: all three of you at the
18: what?
19: Same time.
18: What?
19: There was no hesitation.
21: Yeah, we all just said the word uncomfortable all together.
18: Really?
22: I just thought about pimp my ride, not going to lie.
19: See, there you go. And very specific term and part of our cultural history in terms of television, and what a great show that was, right?
22: Shout out Exhibit.
19: And all those things, Exhibit gave us a glimpse into what was really possible.
18: Mike, you remember doing that to your car, get like a Blaupunk or something?
19: We did have to get, I lived on the south side of Chicago. We did get one of those removable tape pieces that you would take out of your interior and lock in your trunk if you went
18: exactly.
19: to the movies.
18: Exactly. That was for the rich people, yeah.
19: Again, with the rich people. I don't even know what to do with them anymore. Thank you for that crowd participation, doing crowd work, and I knew it would respond brilliantly. I didn't even count to three, like all three of them at the same time.
18: I don't know why that made everybody uncomfortable.
19: Uncomfortable. No hesitation. Not even a different word. We didn't have to go thesaurus on this.
22: What did you drive back
23: in the
22: day?
23: Arnie can unify the country.
19: How about that? Maybe you should run for office.
21: That's a good point.
18: I am thinking about it. Don't
19: either uniting them against weird picks or takes, and then stories like that.
23: Well,
19: that
23: apparently your weird picks or takes don't matter because your record is not what you run on anymore. It's just the fame. Anybody can say they're thinking about running. Arnie could certainly join that crew.
18: Oh, yeah.
21: Uniting
18: absolutely.
21: Democrats and Republicans alike.
19: The Arnie Party.
18: What did you drive back in the day, Mike? What was your wheel?
19: We shared an Escort.
18: Oh, gosh. So you didn't have anything
19: As
18: cool.
19: I said, we were not rich. My dad was a Chicago policeman.
18: You ready for this?
19: We hustled extra gigs, and mom was a homemaker who then ran the salad room for a VFW.
23: Ask him where he lived in L.A.
19: Where did you live in L.A., Arnie?
18: The slums.
23: Sure.
18: Yes.
19: See, true.
18: I lived in Brentwood, but we came from the Bronx.
19: There you go.
18: Before we went to Brentwood.
19: Oh, no. See, now we open up all sorts of jokes related to this NBA Finals. What we think of.
23: Brentwood, the gated community where Alfred Hitchcock used to live.
19: Yeah.
23: Yeah.
19: The slums. Not the only famous guy from Brentwood. At Stinkin' Genius 1, at Swollen Dome, where
23: you find
19: me.
23: Who might you be talking about?
19: Oh, and we're going to commemorate.
23: Somebody who visited Chicago, perhaps?
19: Yeah.
23: Particular day in summer?
19: Yeah. Remember, I remember an NBA Finals game where the actual game was relegated to
23: the
19: bottom
23: news,
19: right.
23: News helicopters were over Brentwood that night. Knicks, Rockets, 1994. Yeah.
19: Like, you couldn't even pick out that it was Patrick Ewing and Hakeem Olajuwon beating each other.
23: No, that was just down in the corner of the screen.
19: Down in the corner of the screen.
23: This mere itty-bitty thing called the NBA Finals going on while the O.J. chase had concluded.
19: June 17th, if I recall correctly.
23: They have made a documentary out of that because that was also the first day of the World Cup, or first week of the World Cup, something around there, where Germany played at Soldier Field.
19: See, there you go.
21: What was even the lead that day? I mean, it had to be the O.J. chase, I guess.
5: Of course, yeah.
19: Absolutely. And in other
21: that
19: news,
21: amount of sports happening at once.
19: NBA Finals. Hey, if you missed any of today's show, catch out the podcast. Ian and Mary get it together right after we get off the air. Search Jason Smith, Mike Harmon, Parenthetical, Arnie Spanier, wherever you get your podcast. Follow, rate it, give it 5 stars, provide the review. Tell us what's good, what's bad. Evangelize for us, will you? Again, search Jason Smith, Mike Harmon, wherever you get your podcast. You'll find today's full show and the best of version posted right after we get off the air. So as we watch this series roll, something I alluded to a little bit earlier, like all of the, hey, it's done after two games. No, certainly we're talking tweaks. We're talking change and tactics and losing two games at home, coming back, unprecedented. Obviously, all of these things, they are the facts in evidence. They are indisputable, as it were. But both those games were in the balance in the final minutes, Arnie, as opposed to the Knicks running away and hiding virtually every game of the Eastern Conference.
5: Right, but that doesn't make a difference. That doesn't make a difference because just because they were crushing everybody else, they still did take the first two games on the road. When you do that, series done, and they should have come out because of the nostalgia that there was no games in the finals in New York since 1999, the place should have been electric, a lot more boisterous than it was, at least I thought. I know the guys on the air were saying how crazy it was there, but I really wanted it nuts, and I just don't think it had that.
19: Well, maybe you needed to turn your volume up to 100, like you referenced a little bit earlier. Was you not spending your money wisely on subwoofers and things of such nature.
5: Yeah, exactly. No, I just, I really wish we can get the regular New York Knicks fans in the garden, but that's just not going to happen, and you just have to deal with it. It's just too bad that the prices have gone through the roof. It's just out of hand. Though it did come down before tip-off. They were cut in half or even more than that,
19: right,
5: Mike, to be honest.
19: But as I've tried to explain, the secondary ticket market to you, I would do the Rob Parker's this thing on, but I don't think tapping the microphone is really good for business. Is the idea that you go into a marketplace, like say you want to sell your car, right? You go into whatever marketplace you're going to use and you put up a price. Guess what? If there are other exemplars of said car in the marketplace of similar condition, you set a market price.
5: Mike, in 1999, I could have gotten to the NBA Finals for $60.
19: That's great. It's not 1999.
5: No, but that's...
19: No, but this is...
5: Now it's $10,000.
19: So what?
5: Yeah.
19: That's life.

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16: Get your dance on, Arnie.
17: Let's
16: hey,
17: go.
16: Hey. Arnie Spann, you're in for Jason Smith. I'm Mike Harmon, the Jason Smith Show with me, Mike Harmon, here every night, 7 to 11 Pacific. You hear Arnie on the weekend. He's going to be on Saturday night. Hear him live and die with each call, non-call, missed shot, and the chaos that ensues. I had the Spurs in six, so we'll see.
17: Of course you did.
16: What?
17: Spurs in six.
16: And if I'm wrong, I'm wrong. I own it. Because guess what? We make
17: and
16: a lot of picks.
17: Be.
16: That's okay. I would just join your long trash heap of missed picks and opportunities.
17: Wow. From now on, if you get your picks wrong, you should be fired. That's the rule.
16: You had a good run. As would I have. Hey,
17: yeah, yeah.
16: I'm not picking on you. I'm saying all of us. We say open mouth, say things. And ultimately, they've got to go and do that pesky thing. What is it? Oh, yeah, playing the games. But one of the highlights of the NFL, now we're into the mini-camps and all of that. You heard Steve's update. The Cleveland Browns battle for quarterback will continue. But also in Minnesota, they've gotten a little bit of an interesting addition with Kyler Murray coming in. And you already had J.J. McCarthy, who's spoken boldly and proudly about his acumen and expectations for the year. But Justin Jefferson backing Kyler Murray. He understands the game, talking about some early rapport that they're building. Now, Kyler Murray's a guy, look, I'm a fire plug of a man. So anytime there's a little bit of an underside, well, I like your point guard. I'm a big Jalen Brunson fan.
17: Right.
16: I'm built very similarly. Big trunk. But the idea being that for Kyler Murray. We've had a lot of fast starts to season, hasn't been able to finish. I also put the logo on the side of the helmet in play here, as he has been a member of the Arizona Cardinals. Just changing to a new coach, new environs, and new supporting cast get you excited about the prospects for the Vikings and Kyler Murray in new uni.
17: You know what's so funny about that? They always say sometimes the grass isn't always greener. In this case, it is going to be greener. You know what I mean? In this case, it was probably a good move. He has worn out his welcome in Arizona. He never lived up to expectations there, let's be honest. You could tell you didn't live up to expectations when the fan base said, it's okay, we can let you go. It's really not that big of a deal. And that's exactly what happened. It's time to say goodbye. He's very talented, and I expected a lot more from him, but it just never materialized. So, I think going over to Minnesota and Justin Jefferson obviously having a big-time receiver, I think that's going to help him tremendously. And I think he's just going to absolutely love it there, to be honest with you.
16: Good core. Opportunity there to splash, whether it translates to wins, I don't know. It's always that curiosity when things come easy. Right, I always warned my daughters there would come a day that there would be a class that would suddenly drive you nuts and see see how you respond. Right, the teacher that suddenly challenges you. Don't always take the easy path.
17: Right,
16: but for Kyler Murray, everything always came easy. Wait, I'm a top pick here. I'm the number one pick over there. I win a Heisman. So having to change.
17: Was it his fault or Arizona's fault?
16: I think it's going to be a little bit of both. I mean, he's a grown ass man, so I can't excuse him categorically. But there's also the, when things have always come easy, learning a new path and doubling down on your efforts and getting back to the whiteboard, a little bit difficult sometimes. Hey, tired of endless job board searches? 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

0: 3.5 minutes. It was 3-1 after one, 3-3 after two periods, eventually with the empty netter. 5-3 the final. Jordan Staal a couple of goals. And the win to Carolina goalie Brandon Bussey. He started even though Frederik Andersen not only didn't play, didn't dress for this game. And
1: who was the backup? Do we know who the backup was?
0: I had never heard of the backup goalie tonight. The just in case third goalie was the guy that we've seen all playoffs.
1: The guy who dressed, that's the first time an undrafted goalie's ever started a Stanley Cup game.
0: It's that his first playoff start was a Stanley Cup final game. That's the astounding
1: thing. Close enough.
0: Amazing. By the way, the first two games of this, what's been an incredible series, first two games on TV averaged about 4.7 million viewers, which for hockey is about 90% higher than they got last year, which was on cable and which did not have two American teams. And then they got 5 million viewers for Game 3.
1: Nice.
0: So we're going to have Game 5 at Carolina Thursday. Game 6 will be Sunday in Vegas. Meanwhile, the NBA Finals, by the way, the opener drew nearly 17 million total viewers.
1: Wow.
0: And then Game 2 got 16.4 mil. That opening number was the largest audience for any finals telecast in the NBA since 2019.
1: Jeez.
0: In the WNBA, Angel Reese, now with Atlanta, had 17 points, 17 rebounds, 6 turnovers as well.
1: Yeah.
0: In a win at Chicago, 82-75. Her Atlanta Dream team is 8-3. Golden State took the late game over Phoenix. Minnesota won its 8th straight, beating Dallas. Dallas rookie Azi Fudd, 2 of 12 shooting. It was 100-76 for Minnesota. And it was a lot of baseball, including a late night at San Diego. An 11-inning Reds win over the Padres, 5-3. The Reds had lost 5 in a row. By the way, Manny Machado did have actually 2 hits in this game for the Padres. The average is up to 171 now.
1: There you go. I'm glad they're not paying him a lot of money.
0: No money. No big money at all. Angels and Washington each won. The A's won in Las Vegas, 7-5 over Milwaukee with 5 homers in the first 6 innings at that AAA park. Kansas City and Colorado with victories. The White Sox in 10 edged Atlanta 6-5 on a 2-run homer by Braden Montgomery in his Major League debut, and it came against Major League Baseball's best team so far this year. The Braves' Ronald Acuna left with hamstring tightness. Well, the Mets got shut out at home 7-0 by St. Louis. The Cardinals have won 5 straight. Ex-Dodger Dustin May, the winning pitcher. Freddy Peralta took the loss, giving up 6 runs in 6 innings. Toronto, with 2 runs bottom of the ninth, beat the Phillies and closers Yoan Duran 3-2. By the way, Dylan Cease, Blue Jays pitcher just off the IL, had 11 strikeouts in 6 innings. Miami and Detroit with wins. Dodgers were in a 2-2 tie against Paul Skeens in Pittsburgh. He left after 6 innings. Dodgers scored 10 times in the 7th. 12-3 LA, the final. Andy Páez, a homer and 3 more RBIs. Andy Páez leads the major leagues with 56 runs batted in.
1: Wow.
0: Dodger catcher Will Smith was out again with a stiff neck. May go on the IL. Yankees and Tampa Bay each won. Seattle homered in the 10th to win 6-5 at Baltimore. Back to you.
2: Steve, appreciate you.
1: Later,
2: we'll see you again. You got plenty of Arnie this weekend.
1: You better be in early on Saturday.
0: As soon as you said, plenty of Arnie this weekend, I felt like, just like the listeners want.
1: Yes, exactly.
2: Arnie Spanier in for Jason Smith. I'm Mike Harmon. As we wrap things up, we already had a play of the day. Well, we get one from me, my connection to FIFA and why I enjoy the tournament, perhaps on a different level. I'll take you back to one of my early jobs in this sporting universe. We'll do that next as we wrap things up here on Fox Sports Radio.
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0: hook up Dan Beyer, and he used to get pissed off when we did that.
1: I know Dan Beyer and his wife, actually.
0: Well, yeah, he's married now, but back when he was a single guy, we tried to hook him up, and that didn't go so well.
1: And then remember when you was in Lincoln Heights that time and your house went under? That's where Perito's from, actually. We laugh about that because you thought that was going to get gentrified, but Lincoln Heights never got gentrified. So Mallard bought a house there.
0: I did. I lived in Lincoln Heights for years in L.A. right near Dodger Stadium. They said they were going to clean it up. It was going to be a great part of town, and we're still waiting for that.
1: So the World Cup has kicked off in Boston now. Like, I don't see where Boston makes. We're losing money from this, bro. My taxes went up $800 this year. That was a lot for real estate taxes.
0: You're making out ahead, though, on that, because you take from the tax system with everything you get from the government. So you're way out in front of the tax.
1: No, it's not like it used to be, because my mom takes all my check now because I can't have my money.
0: All right. Well, we don't need to get into your financial portfolio. I think we're good on that. Thank you, Scott. Yikes. All right. It is the Ben Maller Show. Late night drug tester says, I'm surprised Anthony in Louisiana didn't say Toronto won the hockey game last night. Well, I was expecting that. I was. We didn't get that. Let's see. What else do we have? Page down. I can't get that. All right. We'll move on. And we have the Who Am I game. This is where we pretend to be somebody else. Thus, we call it the Who Am I game. So, Jordan Staal has 5 goals.
2: Who?
0: In the Stanley Cup here. He's 1 away from tying me for the most goals in a Stanley Cup final for players 37 or older. Again, Jordan Staal now has 5 goals in the Stanley Cup final. He's 1 away from tying me for the most goals in a Stanley Cup final for a player 37 or older all time.
2: Who?
0: Who am I? That is the question. The answer. We'll get to that. We'll have Mallardly third degree. We'll do it next.
3: Maller Militia. 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

0: 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Three new episodes every Friday, Saturday, and Sunday. One drop. So check out the Fifth Hour podcast, a spinoff of this show. We've added a new feature recently involving celebrities in the Maller Militia sitting in on the mailbag and become very popular. See if how long before we run out of people to put on the mailbag. Who knows? But check out the Fifth Hour podcast. Thank you. Now back to where we go. We have a play of the day here. I believe we do have a play of the day. All right. Well, we'll go to the play of the day. Stanley Cup Final. Carolina trying to avoid a 3-1 deficit, taking on Las Vegas. And this has been a very offensively impressive Stanley Cup Final. A lot of goals have been scored, but one in particular stood out. Jordan Staal. A stalwart who's been around for a long time, and he was able to get it done for the Carolina Hurricanes.
1: Jordan Staal alone now, back at it for Staal. A backhand, and scores! He scores!
2: He's gone!
1: Oh my goodness! The captain is unreal, his second of the game! Oh. And the Hurricanes have got a 4-3 lead with 13:28. Oh, captain, my captain!
0: It's doing like a John Sterling impersonation. 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The way tire buying should be. Here's the Who Am I game. The aforementioned Jordan Staal of Carolina has 5 goals in the series against Vegas. He's 1 away from tying me for the most goals in a Stanley Cup final for a player 37 or older. That is the question. What is the answer? And let's see. What do we have here? Page down. We're not reading that on the air. What else? Hollering James, guessed by Shane in Des Moines. Femi's going with Kim Jong-un.
3: Wrong.
0: As his answer, Gordie Howe from Josh, the Bears fan in Nebraska. I wonder how upset Josh is the Bears just didn't move to Nebraska. If Nebraska offered them enough tax rebates, they would have actually moved to Nebraska. What else? Evoy from Compton says Maple Leafs legend Dick Duff.
4: Who?
0: You don't know Dick Duff? Bad job by you. Rob the Goatman's going with Gus Polinski, one of the all-time greats there. What a legend. King Roy says Robbie the Mariner fan. That would be quite the goaltender. King Eddie from Alf the Alien Opiner, that's his answer. Magnum P.I., guessed by Just Josh. Elizabeth Hurley, who is 61 today. My God, everyone's getting old. What happened? Beige down. Ferg Dog says Jerry Seinfeld. Oh, I see what you did there. Very funny. A blind Scott from Maller Prop Guy. Rob the Goat Man at Open Mic Night from Robbie the Mariner fan. Dan Petrie, good random 1980s Detroit Tiger pitcher from Mr. Nice Guy, who I believe finished with the California Angels. Or at least pitch for the California Angels. And I think Dan Peachy is a Tiger broadcaster. Might not be right in that. 904 Ray says the Kool-Aid Man. Oh, yeah. The Kool-Aid Man. Random Ryan says the crying Jordan meme on LeBron's bald spot. Boogity, boogity, boogity, boogity, boogity, boogity, boogity, boogity. Willie O'Ree, yes, by Eek in Roseville, Minnesota. Andy in Lionel Lakes, Minnesota says Pepe the Pew.
4: Who
0: is the answer? Omo After Dark, some name I'm not going to pronounce. What else do we have? Trucker Joe says somebody named Bridget. I forget her last name. All right, you have an answer, Lorraine.
2: I'm going with Corey Perry.
0: Corey Perry. Oh, that's actually a hockey player. Wow. No, Carolina's Jordan Staal has five goals versus Vegas, and he's one away from tying the record for players 37 or older in the Stanley Cup final. That would be Brad Marchand. Last year. Last season. Brad Marchand.
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0: you're the greatest, dude. That's why I listen to you. It's like, da da da da da da. Like, no.
1: Now, Jed, hold on a sec. I know you're on probation for the rest of your life and all that stuff, so we did.
0: No, everybody in the world's on amateur probation. I'm so good that I'm on probation. You're absolutely right. Let's
1: I understand. So we did have a guy a few days ago that called up and said maybe something in the Orlando area next year. Would you be able to make it? It's a little bit of a drive for you. Would you be able to come hang out with us?
0: If it goes any further north or any further south than Gainesville, I'm a little precarious because when you go further south than Gainesville, yeah. It becomes North Puerto Rico. But jeez. As long as we'll stay in major cities, there's a lot of bright lights.
1: Okay.
0: I do not mind that. Okay, listen, I want to say, I know I'm being very, very risque. I don't want you to get me off there. I just want to say one thing. Ben Mallon, when you analyze sports, you analyze sports. Let me think about Stephen Smith, who blamed Donald Trump for the Knicks loss. Here's a sports analyst talking about sports athletes who blames a person in the stands. In the stands for the loss. What kind of sports analysis says that the athletes have nothing to do with it,
1: but the
0: person eating popcorn in Section H, Row 9, they're the ones that made the difference in the game. What kind of sports analysis is that?
1: I
0: he might be a little like you. I love you, Ben, because you're high IQ. Much love, fellas. Y'all have a good one. And, lady, you're too pretty for Anthony.
1: Thank you. Okay, thank you. Yeah, well, didn't Trump, he ripped Stephen A., right? Like, it's just hilarious. I love the fact that Stephen A. worked at ESPN all his years, got whacked, worked here, no one listened to his show, so they got rid of it, and then he went back to ESPN and it was like this big, it's just hilarious to me. It's like, you know, the radio show he did here was terrible. And yet he went back there and he did good. Good for him. Anyway, it is the Ben Maller Show. As we are rolling. We have Maller, the third degree. Time now, though, for the Insta Trivia. And we'll go to baseball, where Shea Langeliers is one of five catchers now in the modern era. He plays for the Sacramento Athletics, who are in Vegas this week. Shane Langeliers is one of five catchers in the modern era to reach 70-plus hits, 15-plus home runs, 40-plus runs, and 20-plus walks through 60 games of a season. Now, the others are Mike Piazza, Roy Campanella, Bill Dickey, and blank. That's the Insta Trivia, the answer, and we'll get to Maller to the third degree. We'll do it next.
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0: He poked
1: when he's around.
0: James, stop your complaint. Well, James, the bad news is you didn't win a golden ticket. The good news is you did win. Congratulations. A lifetime supply of nothing and a trip to nowhere. So if you want nothing, James, just think of the Ben Maller Show. We will send you nothing.
1: And a golden ticket.
0: You already have a golden ticket.
1: But I wanted two for Tammy because two goes with Tammy.
0: Okay. All right. Is he really doing that? That's got to be shtick, right? James, you're not really crying, are you, James?
1: I'm crying.
0: No, you're not. You're fake. You're a faker. We're going to have the Queen of Hearts with Lorena. We need your questions. Also, if you want to call, there's a line open. You want to ask if you have the balls, big balls, Bob, to ask her a question on the air. 877-99 on Fox. And we'll get to the Queen of Hearts with Lorena. We'll get to that. We'll do it next.
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0: am loving that new intro. Thank you. Thank you. And shout out to Milkman Mike and his amazing vocals on there.
1: That's right. Milkman Mike. Who knew he could sing? He's more than just a milkman. Everyone's favorite milkman in Colorado there. Milkman Mike. So.
0: Milk your cow and your ears. Look at that.
1: Good job. And Milkman Mike with the vocals and produced by Jay Scoop. But thanks to those guys for putting the song together. I appreciate that. Are you ready, Lorena?
0: Yes.
1: All right. These are actual questions by actual listeners. Ferg Dog writes in. He says, I have a crush on this girl who's really funny. How can I find out where she got her sense of humor from?
0: Yeah.
1: You flustered. Ferg Dog, you flustered Lorena on the first question. You flustered.
0: Such an odd question.
1: All right. Lady Sideburns writes and says, what is the best way to gently address partner I have? Let's just say there's a kind of a smell situation he's discussing.
0: No. well,
1: these questions are great, aren't they?
0: It does depend what kind of smell you're talking about. Because if it's like flatulence or if it's regular body odor, there's
1: he mentioned
0: the carriage areas I could smell.
1: He mentioned an aquarium is what he mentioned.
0: Well, you got to take good care of your aquarium, you know?
1: Yeah.
0: You got to have a filter. You don't want algae buildup.
1: No, you definitely don't want that. You don't want mold. Not mold down there. You don't want that.
0: A
1: lot of soap.
0: Where do you keep your aquarium?
1: A lot of soap, a lot of water.
0: Yeah, definitely keep the fish clean.
1: Possibly a bath. Okay.
0: Maybe, you know, never mind.
1: Okay.
0: Nope.
1: Not going there? Shane in Des Moines writes in. He says, Lorena, do you have a favorite bad caller?
0: It's got to be between Blind Scott, Weed Man Hippie.
1: Scott, Weed Man Hippie. Who else?
0: And obviously Anthony.
1: Anthony.
0: My cousin.
1: Oh, you're just now. Anthony's very happy right now. Calm down, Anthony. Put your pants back on. Yeah.
0: And Marcel's one of my favorite callers of all time.
1: Really,
0: so
1: Marcel? Okay.
0: He's really
1: good. It was a legend. All the greats come out of Brooklyn. All the greats come out of Brooklyn, for sure. Rob in Cocoa Beach writes in and says, what is the perfect ice cream sundae in your eyes?
0: Oh, my gosh. I have had so much ice cream lately.
1: How much ice cream have you had?
0: So much.
1: Yeah.
0: Oh, my gosh. Between ice cream and pizza, like, I'm shocked I haven't turned into one of those.
1: Did you enjoy the $25 ice cream cone in Vegas that they have? Did you enjoy that?
0: I did not.
1: You did not.
0: I didn't even know that existed.
1: Well, on the Strip, they price gouge you there.
0: Yeah, so. No $25 ice cream. Mm-mm.
1: There's a $20 slice of pizza, I think, on there.
0: But on the drive back, I did stop and get Dairy Queen this time, which is always a big deal.
1: Now, did you stop at you didn't stop at the Mad Greek in Baker.
0: No.
1: Bad job by you.
0: I stopped right next to the big thermometer.
1: Well, that's in Baker.
0: Oh.
1: That's the world's biggest thermometer.
0: Maybe that is where I stopped. I thought I was going to get pulled over.
1: Well, no, they have the Mad Greek has great shakes and Greek food. Because it's called the Mad Greek. But there is a Dairy Queen there, so you went there.
0: Yeah, I have a thing for Blizzard.
1: Okay. I guess. Michael from Tulsa writes, and he says, a simple question here, mountains or the beach?
0: Ooh, I'm more of a beach girl. I have lots of bikinis, and I prefer just sitting on the beach.
1: Well, you could use those in the snow, you know. There's people that do that. They go skiing.
0: I'm very sensitive to cold weather.
1: Now, you're from Oregon, Lorena. You're living in L.A. Have you done the ultimate L.A. thing, the surf and the turf, where you surf in the morning and then go and, like, ski in the...
0: No, but, you know, I should do that.
1: Yeah, you might as well.
0: Free time.
1: Yeah. You do, really? We are.
0: No, not really.
1: Because I don't have it.
0: Not really.
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0: Yes, I love that. Spurs 110. And on baseball, we got baseball. We got the Brewers against the Oakland Athletics. This game is going to be in Las Vegas, and I'm liking the Athletics. Can you tell me the line, please?
1: No, I can't. I can't. Okay. I'm done. We must move on.
0: That's even money.
1: Oh, you already had the line. Why'd you ask me for the line? You already had the line.
0: Okay, and save the best for last. I love this game. You're going to like it. We got the Pittsburgh Pirates.
1: Thank you. Poppy. As far as the money is concerned, the San Antonio Spurs getting the top percentage of the money on the, as far as the money line is concerned, the point spread, which is anywhere from 1.5 to 2.5 in favor of the Knicks, and they're getting the public support and also the money, so slight edge, not a ton, towards the Knicks to go up 3-1. We hope that doesn't happen. We hope that does not happen. Password, the word game of the stars. We'll get to that. We will do it next.
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2: And the password is... Password. You idiot. Password, the word game of the stars. Here's Ben Maller.
0: Let's play Password. We welcome in our contestants. Our first contestant is Johnny D. from Reno. Hello, Johnny D. Welcome, Johnny. You there?
3: Yeah, can you hear me?
0: Can you hear me now? Yes, Johnny.
3: Can you hear me?
0: Yes, I can. Johnny, who would you like to partner up with? You got me, Ben, La Reina, and Koopaloop.
3: We'll go with Koopaloop.
0: All right.
3: To beat you.
0: All right. An L next to your name.
4: Good luck, you two.
0: Okay, and hold on a sec. And then Lorena picked 1, 2, or 3.
4: Number 3.
0: Well, you have picked Mark on the north end. Hello, Mark. Welcome.
5: What's up, Ben?
0: What's going on, my man? You ready to play?
5: I am, and I'm going to pick you.
0: All right, we're in to win it. You're going down, Coop. You're going down. All right. We have a list of words, 1 to 10. Let me make sure everyone's there. All right. Everyone seems to be there. All right, gentlemen, Johnny D., you were on the air first, so pick a number 1 to 10. We start out with 10 points, then work our way down, 9, 8, 7, 6, et cetera.
3: We'll go with lucky 7.
0: 7. 7.
6: All right.
3: 11.
6: Let's see. Let's go with learn.
3: Teach.
0: No. Let's go with school.
3: Oh,
0: oh, come on.
5: Student.
0: No. No.
6: Okay. So Johnny, you heard those two clues.
3: Mm-hmm,
6: let's
3: mm-hmm.
6: go with memorize.
0: What did he say?
6: No, he just said, he's thinking.
0: Oh. All right. 3, 2, one. Okay.
3: Sorry.
0: Who knew this would be this hard? You think you have it? Let's try, I don't know. I feel like we've repeated, the good words we've used, educate.
3: Study?
0: Yeah, there you go. What is that, 5 points or something?
3: My God. What was it? Study?
0: The word was study, yes.
6: Yeah.
0: All right, well, we're up here, Mark. Let's show Mark on the north end. Pick a number 1 to 10, please.
5: Number 3.
0: Number 3. All right, number 3. Let's go with eeny, meeny, miny, mo. How about, let's see, number, what'd you say, number 3? How about rainforest?
5: Rainforest?
0: Yeah. Why is that funny? That's not funny. It's rainforest.
5: I don't know. Brazil?
6: all right, Johnny.
0: Oh, come on, man.
6: Let's go with, do you need another clue?
0: have you been listening?
6: let's go with, I don't know.
0: Say something.
3: Give me something.
0: Oh, we're running out of time. We win the game, Mark.
6: Jungle.
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2: Serena Williams won her first-round doubles match in London after 4 years off. U.S. women's soccer took its exhibition 1-0 in Brazil on an own goal. To Major League Baseball, the White Sox in 10 innings edged Atlanta 6-5 on a two-run homer by Braden Montgomery in his Major League debut. A 10-inning 6-5 win for Seattle at Baltimore. Randy Arozarena, a two-run shot top of the 10th. Toronto scored two in the bottom of the 9th to beat Philadelphia 3-2. Cardinals won their fifth straight 7-0 at the Mets. Dodgers 12-3 over the Pirates. I'm Steve DeSager.
3: Good morning to all.
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0: on and continue on. That's just the way it goes. But
1: yeah, but at least you're not icing your teas like Timothy Chalamet, you know.
0: You know that is that.
2: You don't know that.
1: He's having
2: you don't know that for a fact.
0: Damn,
2: Papa, why do you have ice on your knees, Papa?
0: That's right, man. Hey, Mexico is in the World Cup starting tomorrow, so we got other things to watch.
2: Papa,
0: say that right now. By the way,
2: what do you call ice in Mexico? I mean, what do you call ice in Spanish?
0: Careful with that one. By the way, be sure to check out our YouTube
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0: Sports Radio. LeVar Arrington, Brady Quinn, Jonas Knox with you here. Coming up, top of next hour, a little over 10 minutes from now. Please. How much are those? I'm in for half on those. They could be $2 million. I'm in for half on those. We're working on your shoes, Brady. Working on your shoes.
1: Don't do that. Don't do that.
0: What?
1: I'll do it with a heartbeat if you guys try to play that game. Don't waste your time and money. Big donation guy.
2: Hey, man. It's hard finding 14s, bro.
1: Well, it depends on... it depends on what brand. But.
2: I'm going for Jordans. I'm looking for some... these ones that Jonas wanted
1: like Jordans,
2: me to get you.
1: Jordans fit different than Nikes. Is that... I know that sounds stupid.
2: No, they do. But. No, because they molded Jordans off of Michael Jordan's foot.
1: Okay.
2: So you're right.
1: Like, I feel like Nikes run smaller and definitely more narrow than Jordans do.
2: Hmm. Jordans
1: are
2: pretty narrow.
1: I'll wear like a 15 in Nikes, but a 14 in Jordans. Or like a 14 in Adidas.
0: Yeah, well, I think we found the pair. If you're going to donate them, make sure you do it before the end of the month, though.
1: This is, you know what this is, LeVar? This is payback, because every time I get a chance to get at Jonas about something, I do. And so this is payback. This is what that is.
2: These are almost $600.
1: That's what I'm saying. Do not spend that money on something like
2: that.
1: But
2: I'm looking. I don't see your size, though.
0: By the way, trained to push past the pain, not athletes, just people trafficked every day right here in the United States, sometimes by someone they trusted. During the World Cup, help us break the silence. 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And speaking of the World Cup, don't miss Team USA's first game of the group stage this Friday at 9 p.m. Eastern Time, 6 o'clock Pacific on Fox. It's USA versus Paraguay live from SoFi Stadium in Los Angeles.
3: Sometimes you can't get to everything in the world of sports or entertainment. Good thing the guys are here to bring you, in case you missed it.
0: Guys, in case you missed this, Brandon Ayuk was back on social media. This came after the bizarre messaging and commentary he had a couple of days ago, which we were trying to decipher. We talked to Pete Prisco, a fellow Arizona State alum, yesterday about it. But Brandon Ayuk talked specifically about the 49ers and the contract he got from the team.
4: And another thing. You want to know why they really mad, though? They mad because they stupid. They dumb. They mad that they paid me $50 million in 8 months, and they avoided my guarantees for 2027. And I'm about to be on a new team in 2027. They mad at they sales for real. Acting like they mad at me, but they stupid ass mad at they self.
0: So,
2: well, that's a great job interview. Hey. I mean, do you not put one on the other side of the plus sign, and that equals, if you're going to say that about them, if you're going to handle things that way with them, why would we not think that you're going to do that with us?
0: That's correct.
1: I just wonder what his agent's thinking.
2: Oh, he's like,
1: he's just like, oh my gosh, stop talking, stop doing this. We're trying to go somewhere else so you can continue your career and make more money. Why? Why do you keep doing this?
2: Hey, he's
1: or maybe he's like behind it being like, yeah, that was a good one. That was
2: a
1: good one.
2: It's like that.
1: This will get them to trade you, release you.
2: No way.
0: Didn't Antonio Brown have $30 million voided from the Raiders or something like that? I think there was something along that. And so basically he's already had $27 voided from the Niners.
1: Didn't he freeze off his feet?
2: Yeah, he's like,
0: Brown. Yeah. Get him. Hey, it's Jonas Knox. Trained to push past the pain, not athletes, just people. 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
7: Match in London. U.S. women's soccer took its exhibition in Brazil 1-0. To Major League Baseball, the A's playing in Las Vegas this week at their AAA stadium got a 7-5 win over Milwaukee. The A's hit 5 home runs in the first 6 innings. The previous night, Milwaukee beat them 15-14 in 12 innings. Cincinnati ended a 5-game losing streak with an 11-inning win at San Diego. The White Sox in 10 edged Atlanta 6-5 on a 2-run homer by Braden Montgomery in his Major League debut. Seattle homered in the 10th to win at Baltimore. The Dodgers rip Pittsburgh. I'm Steve DeSager.
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0: I care enough to block y'all, and that's it. That's as far as it goes for me.
1: I'm not blocking anybody. I think it's hilarious.
0: I love to comment on it and troll you back, but after a while, it's like if you're a broken record with the dumb stuff that you say out your mouth, I'll just block you. I care enough to block you.
2: Block him.
0: Oh, quick. I'm down to six.
3: If I could, to our guy, at Johnny underscore DOA, happy Pride Month, man.
2: We spread love here.
0: That tight ass shirt you got on. Get out of here, boy. You must use them drive.
1: It is two pros and a cup of Joe here on Fox Sports Radio. LeVar Arrington, Brady Quinn, Jonas Knox with you. Coming up top of next hour, we need to really settle things down a little bit here on this show. Petros Papadakis is going to join you here. Again, top of next hour, a little over 10 minutes from now here on FSR. 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And speaking of the World Cup, don't miss Team USA's first game of the group stage Friday, 9 p.m. Eastern Time, 6 o'clock Pacific on Fox. It's USA versus Paraguay live from SoFi Stadium in Los Angeles.
4: There are some good things that happen, and there's some bad, and then there's some downright ugly things. It's time for Good, Bad, and Ugly.
1: Well, find out who's got the dirty duties this week.
5: Spin that smoke wagon!
1: We turn it over to Sheriff Suica. Sheriff?
6: Well, thank you, Deputy.
5: I said draw!
6: Draw, cowboy! Well, you know what? We're all going to draw right now. It's time for the good, the bad, and the ugly. And the good for this week is our very own Deputy Knox. Draw, cowboy.
1: Well, the good for me just changed. I was about to say, you know, listen, the Stanley Cup Finals has been fantastic. Great matchup. It's been kind of dwarfed by the NBA Finals and how fun that series has been thus far through a couple of games. But instead, when I see some of the reactions of the people, as previously mentioned on social media, it literally makes me feel better about myself. Because I cannot imagine, we talked about the Knicks fans and their outrage and just beating somebody's ass in the street because they're wearing a Spurs jersey. Sometimes you need to see people do it the wrong way to at least give you some direction. And when I see some of the behavior of people on social media, it makes me know that that's at least where I don't want to be, and it gives me some direction. So my good for the week is the examples that people give you day in and day out if you just look around hard enough to teach you. Whatever you do, just don't be like that goofball, because that's not working for anybody. That's my good for the week.
5: Hey.
6: All right. Well, next we got the bad, and Sheriff Sticks, draw, cowboy. Let's hear it, brother.
0: You know, I was going to go with Caitlin Clark. And just all the latest stuff that's hitting the media about her.
3: It's been a hot summer for old Caitlin Clark.
0: But I got to tell you, I'm going to keep the theme consistent and go to social media. Johnny underscore D, is it a O or a zero or what? D-O-8, whoever you are. I'm going to go here. I'm going to say my bad for the week is you, buddy. You know why? We don't know you, and you don't know us. You listen to us, but you don't know us. So none of you have credibility. Wrong, incorrect. We get paid to talk to you. You don't get paid to tweet us, all right? We're upset about a football player and him breaking rules. No, we're not. We could care less, my guy. We're talking sports, because if you hadn't checked the description of the show, it's a sports talk radio show, my guy. Okay, so you, Johnny, my friend, are my bad for the week, because your hate, well, I wouldn't have got it unless Jonas showed me. But since I saw it, I figure I'll take aim at you and give you what you want. Here's your 2 minutes of fame. we've addressed you on live radio, and no, you're not done. Just keep in mind, haters are the biggest groupies ever in life.
1: And why,
0: so we appreciate you listening to the show and continue on.
1: I don't even know who he's referring to in that. Was it Obama? I don't even know. I don't get it. I don't know what he's talking about there. But
3: all right, we got one more.
0: Come on, we got one more. We got the ugly.
6: All right, we got last but certainly not least here. We got the constable. Constable Quinn, you're the ugly today.
3: All right, I've got a couple of things. The first is yesterday's leftovers. What was ugly is the fact that Lorena does a tremendous job with that segment. However, Lorena, what was yesterday's date?
2: I don't know. The 9th?
0: It's the 9th, yeah.
3: It was 6-9.
2: Oh!
3: 2026, which is National Sex Day. Lorena did not bring that up.
1: Way to go.
3: Come on. Very disappointed.
0: And did not know.
2: Didn't we talk about Good Nut?
0: We did.
3: Well, that was going to lead into the next thing. The ugly thing for this week is that drink, the Good Nut. Like, I get it. You're trying to be edgy, catchy with everything else.
2: I can't wait to taste it.
3: You're drinking endosperm, people.
0: Wow.
3: That's what you're drinking. Coconut endosperm. So if that's what you guys want to drink, go ahead. All right? More power to you.
0: Brady Quinn, you have gone too far on this one.
3: I'm going to stick with water.
0: Yeah, you've gone way too far. I'm going to drink that coconut endosperm.
2: I just want to taste it.
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9: Yeah, hi. 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
9: There must be a mistake. 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
10: It shrunk a whole lot. 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
18: Two pros and a cup of Joe, Fox Sports Radio, LeVar Arrington, Brady Quinn, Jonas Knox with you here. Coming up in about 12 minutes from now, we are going to have another edition of The Leftovers. That'll be yours right here on FSR. Oh, boy. By the way, the Cup is taking over the U.S. and only DraftKings, as you fully covered. Right now, use the promo code 2PROS, that's the number 2, P-R-O-S, to claim your special offer at DraftKings. Again, that's promo code 2PROS, the number 2, P-R-O-S, at DraftKings. The crown is yours. All right, so we continue on. So, Lorena put in the work to build these wheels of the World Cup.
19: Yes.
18: And so we, can you explain sort of how you did this, Lorena, how you broke the countries up, the 48 participants in the World Cup?
20: I mean, that they pretty much did it for me. I looked up the different teams in the FIFA World Cup, and it listed them all out, all 48 teams, and into their sections as well. So, yeah, I just put them by continent, country, and put them into the things.
18: So you've got Europe in one grouping.
20: Uh-huh. Asia, Africa in another. And then for our final grouping, it's all the Americas. And
18: the Caribbean. All right, so now what's the next grouping we're doing?
20: Well, we already did Europe, so let's move on to Asia, Africa.
18: Sounds good to me.
19: Go ahead, hit it.
18: All right. So who's...
19: I don't want to go first this time.
18: Why not?
20: Okay, Jonas, you go first.
19: You go first, Joe.
18: Right, give me one sec here.
20: Let me know when you're ready.
18: All right, so here we go. I'm going to spin this wheel, and you can listen along. The wheel is spinning clockwise for you on our radio audience.
20: Who did you get?
2: Iraq.
20: Yeah.
2: What?
19: No.
2: Nope. What were you about to say?
19: No. Nope. Nope.
2: All right, so I've got Iraq and Sweden.
21: Sturdy like a rock.
20: All right, Brady, are you ready?
21: I am ready.
20: And here we go.
21: I'm spinning. We're spinning.
20: Oh, it's a good spin.
21: Yeah. And I've got Algeria.
20: Woo!
2: Ah, 350-1.
21: Who cares? They got no shot.
2: By the way, Iraq. Wow, they are literally fourth from the bottom. The odds are so long that I can't even do the math. All right, so LeVar's turn.

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0: two pros and a cup of Joe, Fox Sports Radio, LeVar Arrington, Brady Quinn, Jonas Knox with you here. We're going to be back on the air coming up tomorrow, same time, same place for a Thursday edition of the show. 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Search Two Pros wherever you get your podcast. Right after the show, today's pod will be posted. 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
1: Here's the leftover.
0: All right, Larray, what do we got?
3: Well, we spoke on this the other day. So Serena Williams is officially back. She had her first game after a four-year hiatus at this year's Queens Club Championships.
4: How'd she do?
3: Well, they won.
4: Oh,
3: and it was a huge deal. The tennis journalist actually left the men's Grand Slam final at the French Open early to make sure that they didn't miss this moment. So,
4: how about it? Successful return to the game.
3: Yes.
4: Good
3: and she,
4: for her.
3: She was paired up with her teenage teammate, Victoria Mboko. So, yeah, I don't know how to read tennis scores. Do you guys know how?
4: Sure.
5: Yeah. Jonas does.
0: Yeah.
3: Okay, because it says guy. The 2-1, 7-6, and 6-2. If anyone wants to mansplain that for me, this is your chance.
0: Game, set, match. They won 2 out of 3.
4: One was a tiebreaker. 7 what? What? What?
3: 7-6.
4: Yeah, that was a tiebreaker.
0: Yeah.
3: And then 6-2.
0: I mean,
4: you got to get to 6.
0: The tennis scoring is it's a little blowhardy for me. You know, 15, 30, then it's 40. Then it's a bit much.
3: Yeah, I thought I saw bigger numbers on the TV. That's weird. Anyways.
0: Hey, by the way, I spun that wheel again in the North Central and South America and Caribbean and pulled Mexico.
3: You did pull. So that can be your bonus pick?
0: All right.
4: No, I don't think so.
3: Oh, I like
5: a
3: bonus.
5: Why do you get a bonus pick?
3: It sounds like fate to me.
4: Yeah, I don't think so.
0: Hey, it showed the bar. Look at that.
4: You did, but no.
0: Right there.
4: Nope. Sorry for you.
0: Sorry, Lorena. What else we got?
3: Oh, no, it's okay. I was going to say that she graded herself a C. We can move on to the next story now. The Stanley Cup Finals are underway in Vegas.
4: Okay.
3: And Vegas is going all out for it. I'm kind of mad I was there last weekend instead of this weekend because all across the strip, from the Bellagio fountains to the Sphere display, the New York Lady Liberty statue is in full Golden Knight armor. So that is pretty darn cool.
0: I mean, look. That place really welcomed that team. I don't think anybody thought it was going to work as well as it has. And they've been one of the best teams in hockey for the past number of years since they've been there.
4: Shouts out to the Maloofs.
0: Yeah.
3: How long have they been an official team? What, 3 years now?
0: No. Longer than that.
3: No.
0: Yeah. Longer than that. I want to say, are we coming up on 10 years?
4: It's been a while.
0: Yeah, they've been there a long time. They were kind of the test of, hey, can a major league team work here? And then the Raiders followed suit. The A's will be there soon. So, yeah,
3: wow.
0: they've been really successful since they've been there.
3: Now, isn't hockey, there's a team that when they build a new team, they take players from every team across the league, right?
0: Yeah.
3: Like they take like two from
0: each? Yeah, if it's an expansion team, but that happens in every sport. To where expansion players are pulled from other teams, they make them available if you want to be an expansion draft. That happens all the time.
4: Oh, excuse me.
3: Well, how cool! Fun. I'm really happy and excited for Vegas.
4: No, it was
3: whatever
4: a cough.
3: That was.
5: Oh, good deal.
4: Cool cough. But thank you guys.
0: Yeah.
3: Kazoon tight.
4: Thank you.
3: Anyway, it for this hump day.
0: Hey, thanks, Ray Ray.
3: Anytime, boys.
4: Good job.
5: All right.
0: Hey, it's Jonas Knox. Trained to push past the pain, not athletes, just people. 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While millions watch the World Cup, they're fighting to survive in silence. 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
19: That's courtesy of 99.9 The Fan. Man, I would try to conserve that voice. Jordan Stahl, his second goal of the game. Hurricanes and the Golden Knights have combined for 33 goals. That's the most through the first four games of a Stanley Cup final since 1981. 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Yes, Paul?
20: The announcer at the end there, he went Dead Poets Society, Oh Captain, My Captain, with Robin Williams there.
19: Yeah.
20: That's a great call.
19: Yeah. Great movie?
20: Yeah. Oh, yeah.
19: Or good movie?
20: Dead Poets Society? I would say great. Okay. Very rewatchable.
19: Okay. Yeah. Well, the scene in the classroom when they all stand on their desk.
20: Oh Captain, My Captain.
19: That's great. That's a great scene.
20: It's a prime Robin Williams flick.
19: Yeah. But it's always, you know, sometimes you look at the comedians when they do something a little more. Now, he had funny lines in there, but still, it's more of a serious movie. And sometimes we look at the comedian, then they do something serious, like Sandler. Sandler, people don't, you know, acknowledge his acting until he does something serious. And they'll go, man, did you see him in Uncut Gems? It's like, yes. I mean, Sandler knows how to act, and he can be serious. Will Ferrell, you know, some of these guys that you look at and you just laugh when you see them, but then you see them in a serious turn, you go, wow, I didn't know you could act. Yes, Marvin.
6: I feel like that's a cheat code. That's why I'm surprised that Adam didn't get nominated for Uncut Gems. So you got to think, like, Jamie Foxx, he won an Oscar for Ray, Robin Williams, Good Will Hunting, Monique, and Precious. It feels like a cheat code.
19: Yep. I can't believe Sandler didn't get nominated for Uncut Gems. What a crime. What a crime. Red in Georgia is back. Good morning, Red. What do you have for me?
16: Hey, Dan, thanks for taking the call. Dan, when I first thought about this series, I always thought about what the referee was going to do in this series. And it's a great thing they letting these teams play. And it makes it very watchable, even though it's physical. Dan, the only thing I see wrong with that Wimby call is that the New York Knicks can call a timeout, put someone in the game, and send a message to Wimby and say, hey, you ain't going to be doing our little guy like this. You are not going to do this on our watch. And I think that was the only thing wrong with that play. The Knicks game. The physical Knicks can send a message to women picking on living old Bronson. Man, who would have thought about it, Dan? Ain't that something?
19: Oh, I know. Old NBA, they would have sent in Rick Mahorn. Here comes Greg Kite. Like, here comes Rambus. Here comes the message being sent. Yes, Marv.
6: That was the best part about the 90s. You didn't know if certain guys knew how to play basketball or not, but you knew what they were there for. Like, I watched a lot of Knicks games. I didn't know Oakley could hit that 15-footer. No, but I know he could punch you in the face.
19: Oh, he could hit you. Anthony Mason. Like, you just had guys that they're in, and it's kind of like an enforcer in hockey. Roy in Idaho. Hi, Roy. What's on your mind?
21: Hey, good morning, DP. Appreciate you taking my call. Third time, long time, 58182. Thanks. ADP, I understand why all the talk is about the Wimby Brunson play from game 3 the other night, but there was something else that I noticed that I'm surprised nobody else has brought up. When Josh Hart went to the hoop and he got fouled and got up and started pushing around the shoving match with the backup center for the Spurs, I swear that I saw at least two players come off of the bench from the Knicks. Whatever happened to technical fouls for coming off of the bench? I remember back when I think it was Phoenix.
19: Yeah, Amari Stoudemire.
21: Exactly. What happened to that? It seemed like that just went to the side.
19: Oh, maybe I'll get the I team on that. But thank you, Roy. James in Iowa. Hi, James.
22: Hi, Dan. Thanks for taking my call. 6 foot. 218. Now, I'm not a big hockey guy, but I was enjoying the playoffs last night, and I need a little help with this phrase, and perhaps it's a good T-shirt idea. Sean McDonough described a shot as a knuckle puck. I'm not sure that can be said on television, but it would look great on a shirt.
19: All right. The graphic design, very graphic design. Thank you, James. Yeah, you can see where the puck will knuckle. So that's what he's talking about. Yes, Paulie.
20: I went back and looked at that clip, and the caller's right. When Josh Hart and Cornette got into it, I would say a good 4 bench players.
19: Mm-hmm.
20: When they leave the bench for the Knicks, they go down the baseline. They don't enter the court. I don't know if there's a differentiation, but they almost engage the little skirmish, and they definitely leave the bench. At least four.
19: Yeah, I don't know if you don't go on the court, because I thought
20: it was leave the bench area, but I got to check the wording.
19: Yeah.
20: But it's definitely the guys towards the end of the bench, the role players, they leave.
19: Charles Barkley will join us coming up in about 25 minutes. Hour 2 on the way. Update the poll results. Awesome scene in Auburn, Alabama. Argentina and Iceland World Cup. They had like 88,000 fans there. 1 hour in the books on this Wednesday. 2 more to go. Back after this. 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
31: Vegas is heating up, and the Nighthawks have been hot all season. 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
34: The finals in New York, with the Knicks leading the best-of-seven series 2-1. NFL, since the Niners have yet to trade or release wide receiver Brandon Ayuk, he posted another video, this time calling the Niners stupid. In baseball, White Sox rookie Braden Montgomery, with a walk-off two-run homer in his major league debut, beat the Braves 6-5 in 10. That's sports. I'm Ron DeMoss.
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0: 40 stitches there just to send a message. Oh, I think I think I'm losing your connection there. No, I've lost you. Hey, have fun tonight. And thanks for joining us. And I'll see you in Tahoe.
1: I love you guys.
0: I love you too.
1: Okay, love you guys.
0: I'll see you in Tahoe. All right, it's Charles Barkley. Yeah. A little bad connection there, Tom.
2: Yeah, I'll have to talk to our friend at Zoom.
0: Yeah. Really? Who are you talking to?
2: I have no idea. I wasn't sure what to say to that. We're at the mercy of some technical company.
0: Well, sometimes, you know, it depends on the hotels that you're in, those kind of things. Not blaming on you.
2: I told him to look for the weakest spot with the with
0: thank
2: the,
0: you,
2: with Tom. The bad connection.
0: Okay. All right. Let's take a break. 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
12: Rookie Braden Montgomery hit a two-out, two-run walk-off in the 10th inning, beating the Braves. He's the fifth player since 1900 to hit a walk-off home run in his Major League debut. Now, I was wondering, Paulie, do you have the names? I know Carlos Perez of the Angels did that in 2015.
13: Bloop.
12: I don't know if there's any...
13: big names?
12: Correlation between, oh, you had that moment and you went on to become a great player.
13: I got a couple for you. Miguel Cabrera, who did become a great player. Yeah.
12: Yes.
13: With the Marlins, June 20th, 03 versus the Devil Rays. I've got Josh Bard of the Indians, August 2002 versus the Mariners, walk-off.
12: Mm-hmm.
13: And the last one, back in the day, Dan, you'd have to help me with this guy. He did not play very much, only 3 seasons. Billy Parker of the Angels, September of 71 versus the Brewers, got a walk-off in the 12th.
12: Mm. So maybe no real correlation here. This is how it sounded last night.
14: Back to the left side. For his most crucial at-bat of his first game. Sends it in the air to left. It is back near the wall. It is over the wall for a game-winning home run. How about that? Talk about drama. What about theater?
15: What a ball game.
14: And what a Major League debut.
12: By the way, if the voice sounded familiar, that was Bob Costas. It was a throwback night, and he was in the booth with Steve Stone and bringing back the 80s graphics and uniforms and a walk-off home run. So pretty cool moment last night. Update the poll results, if you can, Dylan.
16: Yeah, Dan, we've got which kind of hockey do you prefer, a 2-1 game or a 6-5 game? 68% say a 6-5 game.
12: All right.
16: And we also put up there, tonight for the Knicks is must-win or must-win-ish.
12: I'm going to say must-win. I don't know if they're going to beat San Antonio three times in San Antonio. And if the Spurs win tonight, you go back for game five. Now, you know, San Antonio could be coming back to New York up 3-2.
16: Yeah, technically, I mean, like, the series will be basically back to zero, but I don't think it would feel that way.
12: Yeah, I truly expect Jalen Brunson to have one of those great performances tonight. And as Charles Barkley said, the Knicks haven't played a great game. Well, I'm going to give credit to the Spurs. Like, we like to blame instead of credit. The Spurs are playing great defense. Like, they truly have a game plan against the Knicks. Great scouting. They know what they're doing. Now, do I expect Brunson to, you know, hit some of those shots that he's been missing? I do. I still think Karl Anthony Towns is the key. Offensively and defensively on Wemby. Fresh in Milwaukee. Hi, Fresh. What do you have for me today?
15: What's up, D.D. and Dan Nitz? How you guys doing today?
12: Great.
15: I just got a old Charles Barkley story to tell today.
12: Okay.
15: It was 92. I'm getting ready to go to court, criminal court. I threw some paint in my teacher's car. But I'm headed to court, and I'm standing on the corner, and I hear, "Nice shoes." I turn around, and it's Charles Barkley and his lawyer. I'm like, "What?" He like, "Nice shoes." He like, "I wore them this season." I'm like, "Could you sign them?" He like, "Sure, give them to me. Somebody might as well have a good day." He was headed to court for punching a guy in the face in Milwaukee.
12: Wait, now why were you at the courthouse?
15: I threw some paint in my English teacher car for a bad grade.
12: What happened to your case?
15: I got probation, 2 years probation.
12: What made you think of throwing paint at your teacher?
15: Well, she wasn't in the car when I did it, but I thought it was just, I thought I would get away with it. Somebody was looking from the window.
12: Oh,
15: and they came to court and testified against me.
12: Oh. But you've been a law-abiding citizen since then, Fresh.
15: No more paint.
12: Okay. Yeah, Paul.
13: Fresh could have easily told that story and omitted the paint attack teacher story. He threw that in there. He could have just told the story about meeting Barkley.
12: Well, he had to explain why he was at the courthouse.
13: In detail.
12: Lucas in Florida. Thank you, Fresh. Lucas in Florida.
17: Guys, I love that last story from that guy. Nah, but pulling in, first-time caller, 60210, South American. Shout out to Panini stickers. I have 919 out of 980 stickers. But wanted to call in and say that the NBA Finals just been bringing the old fan back to the TV to where, I mean, I can't miss a play. It's just tough physical basketball. Reminds me of the late 90s, early 2000s. I'm not sure what the NBA think of it, but me as a fan, I'm loving it. And also got to agree with Chuck on the Knicks and having a safe environment for everybody. Big soccer fan. We have the hooligans everywhere, but you just got to keep safe for everybody, man.
12: Yeah, I didn't expect that. I know you lose a game, and there was so much hype leading up to that. Restrictions on watch parties and these poor Spurs fans getting jumped. 2 hours in the books. One more to go on this Wednesday. The long-anticipated World Cup draw. We'll have that for you coming up. Final hour right after this. 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
38: In New York, with the Knicks leading the best-of-seven series 2-1. NFL, since the Niners have yet to trade or release wide receiver Brandon Ayuk, he posted another video, this time calling the Niners stupid. In baseball, White Sox rookie Brayden Montgomery, with a walk-off two-run homer in his major league debut, beat the Braves 6-5 in 10. That's sports. I'm Ron DeMoss.
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11: Be special. The round of eight is special.
12: If you look at the last dozen years, you know, advancing is fantastic, but I think Final Four would be memorable and special.
11: Okay. Yes, Dylan?
13: Yeah, I mean, they're 60-1 to win it all. Okay. Is sort of, I mean, not outside the realm of possibility, but it's a long shot.
11: Yeah, I just want to temper our expectations for that. And we'll have Roger on. Vincent Goodwill from the Mothership will recap game four at the Garden. All right, let's see. Aiden in Utah is back. We'll do this day in sports history, but last call for phone calls. Hi, Aiden.
14: Yeah, and I have no idea how to tie what I was going to talk to about into what just happened that last segment. Did Todd have a pizza sandwich at 10 a.m.?
11: He did not. 11 a.m. He had two pieces of pizza.
14: Well, I guess that's better. Anyways, you touched on it end of the first hour, I believe. Win or lose, the city of New York will burn. And I am scared for the tourists that are coming for the World Cup of what they're going to experience when the Knicks either win or lose. I mean, Dan, I'll see the smoke from here.
11: Yeah, I do worry about it, Aiden. I was honest when I said that. I was in the city yesterday, last night, and you can just feel it. And having lost that game and the game coming up tonight, and it's just a different feel. It's something I've never, ever felt before in New York. And I've been going to New York, having lived in New York since the early 80s. But it feels different. Yes, Marvin.
15: This is awful because I feel like the Knicks fans have just undone all of the goodwill that the Knicks players have done in the past month because they're a likable team. There's nobody on that team. Oh, I can't stand that guy. Bunch of hardworking guys, lunch pail guys, if you will, in the Knicks fans. See? That's why nobody wants the Knicks to win, because of them.
11: Yeah, I said that this Knicks team is likable. It's some of the Knicks fans that I have a hard time with. Yes, Dylan.
13: Yeah, one that stands out to me is 2011 when it was the Bruins and the Canucks, and the Canucks lost in seven games, and they went nuts in Vancouver. And I was like, well, at least it's not just us.
11: I was there for that.
13: You are?
11: Yes, I was there for that with NBC Sports.
13: How was that?
11: Scary.
13: Yeah.
11: It truly, truly was. And I remember coming out. Who were the analysts back then? Mike Milbury. Mike says, we get done with our broadcast. And he said, follow me and stay with me. Now, I don't know what's happening outside. I get outside and I realize I'm staying right next to Milbury. And if there's a problem, Milbury's going to take care of whatever needs to be taken care of. I remember just trying to get in a car and get to the airport. And this, you know, that scene in Argo, like, that's my Argo. I'm like, holy, like, this is wild what's going on. And I just remember following Mike Milbury out, and all of a sudden you could see in the rearview mirror smoke, fire. And I went, what just happened? But you're right, Dill. That's a good call.
13: Kind of ironic, too, that Mike Milbury was a Boston Bruin when he played.
11: Yeah.
13: So he's like...
11: Yeah, if they were going to come after somebody, you know. But Mike wasn't afraid. He did go up in the stands and beat up somebody with their with their shoe.
13: I love hockey.
11: This day in sports history. Paul?
12: 1921, Babe Ruth became baseball's all-time home run leader with 120 homers. Not that challenging for the Babe. Break that record. 83, your guy Johnny Bench announced plans to retire after 16 great, great years. Wayne Gretzky in 1989 won the MVP for the ninth time. And Babe Ruth's contract, the actual hard copy of his contract, was sold for $996,000 at auction.
11: 1975, the Yankees hosted Army Day. During a pregame 21-gun salute, an artillery detachment from Brooklyn's Fort Hamilton, panels of the center field fence are blown out. Another part of the fence catches fire.
12: The good old days. They won't do that anymore with those promotions.
11: Todd, what'd you learn today?
5: Charles Barkley says the Knicks early in tonight's game need to knock the hell out of Wemby, and they should have done it in Game 3 to retaliate the
11: Jimmy. Dylan, what did you learn?
13: 3 times 3 is 9.
11: Marvin?
15: Barkley wants to get fired.
11: Paul!
12: David wasn't excited.
11: Trouble sleeping? 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
30: The 7 series, 2-1. NFL, since the Niners have yet to trade or release wide receiver Brandon Ayuk, he posted another video, this time calling the Niners stupid. In baseball, White Sox rookie Braden Montgomery, with a walk-off two-run homer in his major league debut, beat the Braves 6-5 in 10. That's sports. I'm Ron DeMoss.

0: two teams that made a run at him. Now, I don't think his numbers will be as good in Miami, easily the worst roster in the league. I mean, they've got a really good running back, Malik Willis, and a lot of nonsense. Darnold, two teams went after him. Brady, two teams went after him. Malik Willis, two teams went after him. I have no sympathy. NBA is different. I have sympathy for bad teams in the NBA. Only two rounds of the draft. The kids come in very young, and the NBA limits the trades you can make. Same in Major League Baseball. Even a great player like Bryce Harper, he's going to the minor leagues for years. You can have a great pitcher. I mean, their arms fall off. Tommy John for half the pitchers in the sport over their career. But in football, there's no excuse. There's literally no excuse. Brady available. Malik Willis available. Darnold available. And before you go, you don't know if Malik Willis is any good. Yeah, I do. I've seen him. It's entertainment. Singing, music. Quincy Jones can listen to two songs, and he knows you're not it or you're it. Go watch a documentary on Quincy Jones. When it comes to music, when it comes to sports, you can walk in to an AAU basketball gym, any of you, and within 5 minutes, you would pick out the best or top three players out of 10 teams playing. You'd look around and go, I'll take those three as the three best players, and you'd probably be right. Talent is not hard to spot in the entertainment industry. I mean, Whitney Houston doesn't have to sing six or seven songs. The late Whitney Houston, that sounded different. Ricky Gervais on stage, Dave Chappelle, that's just funnier than the average guy. Go to the Laugh Factory and then go listen to Dave Chappelle. Doesn't take a lot of jokes to figure out. He's a little funnier. So Jeff Hafley, who was with Willis in Green Bay, says, this kid's different now. He is a different player now in Miami.
1: They've taken more command of the huddle. They've taken more command when they're out there with the wideouts. Confidence. I've seen the confidence grow. And, you know, even the conversation that I had with Malik today, walking down the hallway, you can just see, you know, he's more comfortable. And he understands the answers that are being provided for him on each play. And I think he looks as good as he's looked since I've known him.
0: Yeah, and Jeff Hafley faced him every day at practice for 2 years. So, I mean, just figure this part out. What does it tell you that Jeff Hafley faced him every day at practice for 2 years, and it was the first guy he wanted to sign? That's a pretty good indication. Jeff Hafley's like, forget the draft. Let's go get the kid. So, it's just, again, I feel, I mean, the Spurs, a great organization, missed the playoffs six straight years. It's hard in the NBA. It's really hard. And if it wasn't for getting, you know, a lucky ping pong ball in Wemby, they would just be just another team. So it is hard in the NBA. I can feel sympathy for the Chris Finch. He's close. He's getting there. He's close. Then Wemby appears, and you're like, all right, guess we won't win a title. That's not the NFL. Just don't go cheap on coaches like the Cowboys, or historically, you know, the Bears have gone cheap on coaches. Chargers didn't until Jim Harbaugh. Don't go cheap on coaches. It's not that hard. Darnold, Brady, Malik Willis, there to the market. I'll say this. You don't have to love Kyler Murray. He's a number one pick and took Arizona to the playoffs in the toughest division, arguably, during his tenure in the league. McVay, Shanahan, like, pretty good division. Okay, so it's game four tonight in New York. I think New York's favored by about two and a half points, J-Mac. I kind of like New York, but I will say this. The one thing that, like, for instance, I think Carl Anthony Towns will have the ball in his hands more tonight because I think Mike Brown, instead of blaming the officials, went back and looked at the film, and Mike went, oh, Cat reverted to Cat last year and Cat against the Hawks early, which is one assist, kind of waiting around, not truly engaged. They're going to get the ball to Cat way more tonight. That's my prediction. Cat, who played very poorly in game three, will play very well tonight. He will not have one assist. Well, he'll go back to six or seven assists. So that, he can't that play part I know.
2: Yeah. I mean, he hasn't scored in the fourth quarter in three games.
0: No, that's not it. So he'll play much better.
2: We think he will. I think this is kind of a simple handicap, but like Wembanyama with 2 days off was the best player on the court. He played the most minutes of anyone in the game and had his most dominant game. Now he only gets 1 day off. And if you saw him at the podium yesterday, I didn't see that energy, and they said, like, oh, we're not going to do a practice. You know, guys are tired. Colin, this is where it gets weird. So I think the Knicks win tonight, right? But there's 2 days off between every game the rest of the series.
0: That is
2: so you
0: the
2: get
0: advantage.
2: A Max Wemby, and I'm like, I think this is still going to go seven, even when the Knicks win tonight.
0: Yeah, I, you know, it's easy for us to downplay what Wemby has done, but he's led the NBA in blocks. Look at these numbers in each of his first three seasons. Youngest player with 40 points and 20 rebounds in a playoff game ever. First unanimous defensive player of the year ever. He's the only player ever with 35 points, 10 boards, 5 assists, 5 blocks, and 5 threes in a game. I would say to this point he's almost overachieved. I mean, honestly, if I always said that about LeBron. Well, he's not winning titles. LeBron was better than I thought he would be.
2: Yeah.
0: I mean, I didn't know what Michael Jordan would be, but he was obvious. I watched them all through college.
2: Well,
0: I mean,
2: I think you made the point. It took Jordan like 6 or 7 years to get to the finals.
0: Wemby is better than I thought. Like Tiger Woods. I mean, that's all people talked about for years. Actually, he was better than I thought he would be. And people I knew in golf, because remember, with Nike, he was connected to Nike in Beaverton, Oregon forever. So I was talking to people at Nike, and they're like, oh, he's going to be unbelievable. And I'm like, he's not. Wait, time out. He's not going to be this. He's not winning the U.S. Open by how many strokes? So I think Wemby's actually better than I thought.
2: What, how about this, Colin? What if Wemby wins the NBA Finals and France wins the World Cup? That you would hate that, right? You're not a France guy.
0: Well, I wouldn't hate it. Hi, it's the Herd. Almost 30 years ago, scientist Gary Kehoe drank a cup of coffee with a strange mushroom floating in it. 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
6: 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You know, now she's learning what it's like to be LeBron James, where whatever she does is going to be polarizing for her career. She's got to understand there's going to be a faction of fans that she can never win over, mm-hmm. faction of the media she can never win over. But now, instead of it just being about her, like every game, it's like they're the Heatles. It's like when Jordan and the Bulls were winning championships, and it was, okay, they're the story. Can they win? Can they not? How do you win? Like, is Sophie Cunningham, Dennis Rodman, right? Like, who all these stars now that are involved in this traveling circus that is the Indiana Fever. That's kind of where the Fever are right now. They are LeBron and the Heatles back in the mid to late 2000s, right? To go back. That's really what it is for them.
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1: What's going on, boys?
0: What's up, Zach?
1: For two reasons. One, to give you guys some kudos about how great of a show you guys.

0: have. It's awesome. Really appreciate what you guys do on a daily basis.
1: Thank you, Zach.
0: Secondly, no problem. I want to touch base on the officiating. Everybody's giving the Spurs a hard time for the way they're getting officiated, things like that, but nobody's bringing up the fact that Wembanyama is getting molested and frisked like Sheriff Joe Arpaio's on the court trying to guard him, and nobody's looking at what's up with that guy.
2: Yep. By the way, thanks for the Joe Arpaio joke at the Phoenix thing. So.
3: We've had Sheriff Joe Arpaio on the show. Okay. Me and Dan did. He's the worst warden in the world.
2: Yeah,
3: and that's saying a lot.
2: Right.
3: Yes.
2: But I am 100% with you, Zach. Like, everybody wants to talk about what Victor Wembanyama's doing, and they're pointing to, you know, several plays over multiple series, right, where he looks like he's doing something that might be dirty or might something that he's getting away with. Well, anything that man does is going to be amplified because it looks. It's just more obvious, right, because he's so big, and it just looks a little bit worse. But he has been getting held all the time. He has been getting – I mean, there's clips of people saying that on this one foul that Jalen Brunson took a couple extra steps as he was falling so that he could fall into Victor Wembanyama's knees.
3: Right.
2: Not saying that that's 100% true. Nobody knows what Jalen Brunson was thinking except for Jalen Brunson. But if the Spurs – are thinking those things inside of those huddles, and then seeing how not only Vic is getting fouled and not getting calls, but Stephon Castle, I think, has probably been the worst officiated player in this series so far, is not getting some calls, then yeah, things are going to escalate, and you're probably going to, as a Spurs fan or as a Spurs player, say, well, the only option I have is to get more physical. So if they're retaliating, is it just the Spurs playing dirty or getting calls? No, it's both sides of this. I told you, Stu, I think the officials have lost control a little bit. The further they go into the playoffs, the more they swallow their whistle, and I think that's a bad thing. And that's what we're seeing now is too many fouls, just people getting away with.
3: What are you expecting from the officials tonight? The fact that we're talking about this is a problem that the NBA has.
2: Yes.
3: The fact that we're even discussing this on a national radio show, the lack of trust that people have in the officiating and the NBA, because in 2026, Izzy, I understand what you're saying about Wemby.
2: Mm-hmm.
3: That's a flagrant foul. What he did to Jalen Brunson is a flagrant foul. To have, you know, to trot out Monty McCutcheon all over ESPN to say we're taking a look at it. It takes 5 seconds to look at that and say, hey, you know what? That's a flagrant foul. But they have told you what's more important. And what's more important to the NBA is that Wemby continues to play thought-free and Wemby does not get suspended for a game in the NBA Finals. Otherwise, you would have ruled that a flagrant foul. You would have.
2: Yeah, I love that the NBA, that people think the NBA wants everything for Wemby right now, even though if I'm the NBA, let's say whatever, you know, whatever godlike human feature person or whatever.
3: You are
2: is
3: the NBA.
2: Running,
3: you are
2: running
3: the NBA.
2: NBA.
3: Let's be honest. Yes.
2: Do I have a problem with the New York Knicks winning their first championship in whatever 53 years? Of course not.
3: Right.
2: Do I see the future and it involves Wemby pretty much every single year? Of course I do. So why do I currently have to favor him in this series?
4: Because you hate the series being short.
3: Yep.
4: That's why.
3: Yep.
4: Because
3: well,
4: you want this series to go 6-7 games.
3: And the idea of the game's biggest star not being involved in its biggest event is a thing they don't want to deal with or even think about.
2: That's not what we're talking about.
3: Right.
2: We're talking about him getting close to getting suspended. So maybe he has to play a different way. That's not the same as him not being there. If he has to avoid a flagrant foul, okay, he can still play and avoid a flagrant foul.
3: Yeah, listen, they clearly do not want him a call away from missing a game. That's, in my opinion. Otherwise, you would have ruled that a flagrant, is he? It's obvious.
2: Look, I think it's a flagrant. I think it follows, it fits the criteria of a flagrant when you read the rules. They can argue differently.
3: Right.
2: They can argue, you know, whether it was Jalen Brunson getting aggressive, creating the contact. They can argue that maybe he sold it a little bit. Again, I'm not agreeing with this. I'm just saying there's an argument to be made. But I don't think the other side of the argument is, man, you guys, he's only going to be one flagrant foul point away from being suspended. We shouldn't put him in that position. I just don't believe that to be the conversation. Now, if it was the other way around, if we're talking the Draymond Green situation with LeBron James, then I could understand the league saying, ooh, do we really want this series to go on without one of the three best players on the other team over something that we could argue was LeBron's fault? That I could understand there being a conspiracy theory here. I think people are stretching, like Victor Wembanyama stretching.
3: Mm-hmm. Put it on the poll, Mikey A. Is Izzy, is Izzy the NBA, yes or no? Mm-hmm. Because I'm with you. He should be the logo. Dan Beyer has something out there in Sherman Oaks. Go ahead.
1: Well,
3: Dan.
1: Just, you know, it's funny because we were talking about officiating, but you know what we're going to see tonight? Game 4 tip-off, ref mic'd up. Hey, this ref is his 13th NBA Finals. What a veteran crew here. Like, this is supposed to be the best of the best. Like, with Mark Davis, 15th NBA Finals. He's been reffing areas, throwing it up. All right, let's get it underway. Like, such a, like, sell job at the beginning, and then that's all that we talk about, that what's wrong with the game.
5: But to answer your question, Stu, I think it's going to be a very tightly called game right off the bat. So if any team wants to be the aggressor in this game, they better be careful because they might get in foul trouble.
3: I mean, Marbury is asking Knicks to stab someone in the neck. I mean, who do you think is going to be the aggressor tonight? It's going to be the Knicks.
5: I mean, unless Marbury's in uniform, I don't think it has to be the Knicks necessarily. I think it could still be the team that's down 2-1.
3: Wow, we didn't hear from Taylor in that segment. Yeah. What happened to him? He wanted to be close to the action. We are. On FanDuel, when you bet just $5, you'll get $50 in bonus bets every day for 7 days. $350 in bonus bets guaranteed.
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11: Man alive, are you ready for a game five? 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And that, my friends, ain't no jive. Okay, I have run out of words that rhyme, and I am not a master of writing a haiku. So let me just tell you some important information. 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So listen to all the action and fun on Fox Sports Las Vegas. 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

0: Are you ready to Wang Chung tonight or what?
1: Yeah.
2: I think Sam said Wang Chung earlier just so he could play this.
3: I did. I said, everybody Wang Chung tonight. That's all she wrote.
0: Man, that's foreshadowing, dude. Way to finagle that.

0: one, Sammy boy. Sam, you could have just played it. He is the man behind the buttons, the sound architect, and host of Midweek Major. If you missed it, catch the replay on the podcast. There's no real replay. It's just a podcast anytime you want. Or you can watch the show, watch what you hear, at Covino and Rich FSR on YouTube. At Covino and Rich FSR, we're streaming live. People are chatting and chopping it up. Paul Dimitrik joined the chat.
1: Ooh.
0: NW. Tony Medina's here. Colin in Canada.
1: Tony?
0: Coleman Domingo Johnson, 1968. Is calling you out, Rich.
2: What he said.
0: I'm not going to tell you. I don't want to fire you down. I know you're in a good mood.
2: I want to hear the trash.
0: No.
1: What is he saying?
0: Is Mayati one is here? A lot of people chiming in. What's up, Pete Tolner?
2: What are people saying about me, kid?
0: Join the fun and join the live chat. You can see what they're saying about Rich at Covino and Rich FSR on YouTube. At Covino and Rich FSR on YouTube.
2: Yeah, well,
0: any other thoughts about the game tonight? Final Jerry Springer sort of thoughts? Let us know. But again, we're Covino and Rich, and
2: we are live from the Fox Sports Radio studio. 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
0: I don't want to give away Monty's thunder, but there was a pretty sweet...
2: Monty has thunder?
0: She has thunder.
2: Uh-huh.
0: There was a pretty sweet walk-off, let's just say, in the Padres game. You'll hear about it later.
2: Oh, no, steal her updated headline.
0: Oh, by the way, Monty
2: Fernando Tatis Jr.
0: Oh, no, see, you did it.
2: Look at that.
0: Rich just stole your headline.
2: What's up,
0: Monty?
2: It's okay.
0: Monty, I have a question for you, actually. I don't know if you often talk about
4: not even my headline, but your setup.
0: Do you talk about your Costa Rican heritage ever?
4: Of course I do.
0: Do you have relatives that come here and visit you once in a while?
4: All the time.
0: What is their, like, big thrill of, like, please take me somewhere in America?
2: We were saying how the World Cup visitors are fascinated by, like, Taco Bell and Walmart. And
0: one of our listeners are like Popeyes. They love Popeyes. Like, is there, like, something that you find interesting?
4: That's funny that you say that because not like that, like Disneyland, the obvious places, but food-wise, the first time that Costa Rican family visits during Thanksgiving, the turkey, like, to them is like, what are you talking about? So, like, the turkey leg.
0: Yeah.
4: If I can get them a turkey leg every time they come, that's it.
0: So when they go to Disneyland, do they want the big turkey leg?
4: They want a big turkey leg. Exactly.
0: Funny.
4: I should take them to, like, the fair so they can get, like, a turkey leg.
5: Take them to a Renaissance fair then.
4: Yeah, absolutely. Oh. Like, that's what they have always fixated on.
0: That's
4: There's Taco Bell and stuff like that in Costa Rica. It would be like Disney. It would be, you know, things like that.
0: Funny.
2: There's a lot of European people, Monty, that discovered Waffle House. And there's, like, a lot of trending on social media right now. Like, this place is amazing.
4: It's just all the food here. I mean, we just have a lot of types of food, right?
2: Nice. But, Monty, what do you think tonight, by the way? Knicks up 3-1, or you think the Spurs are going to crush some dreams tonight?
4: No, I think Knicks win today.
2: Okay.
4: I think Knicks win. I've said Knicks in six. This is just going according to plan. Not in the exact order I thought, but going according to plan.
2: Well, tonight is day two. I hate to say it as a New Yorker, but I said the other day, the collapse began.
0: The collapse begins according to Rich.
2: And it continues tonight. Wemby with another big one. We'll see you guys tomorrow. Enjoy game four, and we'll see you then. Until then, arrivederci, baby.
0: See you in the promised land.
2: Have a great night, everybody. Let's go, Nick.
0: All right. We are.
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27: 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He shoots. He scores! 3-3 tie in game 4. 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
28: 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Ryan Wallace,
0: Willie Ramirez, he's in for Darren Millard. Ruben Guerrero also back in the studio. We're with you for the next 2 hours, navigating an off day in the Stanley Cup Final. A 5-3 loss last night for the Vegas Golden Knights to the Carolina Hurricanes in game number 4. Bringing in Willie. Hey, Willie, how you doing, buddy?
2: Doing good. Doing good. I don't know if I anticipated this being the conversation today after seeing the way that the Golden Knights, even in the loss in Carolina, the way that they played through the first three games. I don't know if this if how last night went down, more so not just the loss, but things we saw, which we're going to touch upon.
0: Sure.
2: You know, they just didn't look like the team that came out in those first few games at spot times. So,
0: you know, it's interesting, though, because I feel like as you go through a series, and especially a series as tight as this one has been through four games, you're bound to get one of those games, right? Like, the Golden Knights weren't sharp early on. There's no getting around that, and that's the plan here. We're going to break down game number 4 last night, instant reactions from Willie and I. Brian Boyle with the NHL Network, he's going to join us around 4:30. We'll pick his brain on the Stanley Cup Final. The hockey's been tremendous. It's been a great series through four games. We'll get to one-timers, news notes around the National Hockey League at 5:30. But I think you're bound to have a game like the Golden Knights had last night. And even though they weren't sharp in the first period, second period dominance from Vegas in this series continues. They score 2 goals, though I didn't feel like they overwhelmed Carolina in the middle frame.
2: Mm-mm.
0: And gave themselves a chance. Like, and that's the thing I think that I pull out of for the Golden Knights. If you want to look at the optimistic side of things, even in a game in this series where I didn't think that they were as sharp, as good as they were in the first three, they were still one shot away in the third period from taking a 3-1 series lead. That is the thing to pull out of if you're a Golden Knights fan.
2: Yeah, and it was something I wanted to ask John Tortorella last night, and I didn't. Mm-hmm. And it's not as if I shied away from anything. I have no problem grabbing the mic. You know that. I ask questions or ask to anybody. Yeah. I think that, you know, one thing I've learned is I think that this guy gets a little more of a bad rap than he needs, because the questions that are asked, for instance, the one I wanted to ask, I don't feel it was the right time, right place. There's questions you ask the day after a practice at availability, not necessarily 10 minutes after a disappointing loss. But he made mention and sort of broke down that, hey, I thought that we had good minutes tonight. I thought that we had – to press him on that wasn't fitting. But what I did want to say was, okay, John – you're right, the team had good minutes, but there's a time and the place that you need to have those good minutes. And when Carolina comes out and steps on your throat in the first 10 minutes, and arguably you're outshot in the first whatever, in the first two periods, what was it, 21 to, I got it somewhere, 21 to 12 or, let me look it up because it's going to bug me if I don't, 23 to 12.
0: Sure.
2: Isn't there a priority of when those minutes that you put together, you know what I mean? But to try to break that down right after the game, it wasn't the right setting. If there was availability in Las Vegas and not in Carolina, it may have been fitting to ask him today. And that's the problem I had was in the Stanley Cup Final, you're right, you're due a bad game or a flat spot. But I just feel as if you're going to come in afterwards and say, hey, I liked what I saw. We put ourselves in a position to win. Things you just said. At the same time, you gave Carolina too much momentum. Even when Vegas tied it, they still were playing with confidence. And arguably, let's be real, Ryan, since day one of the playoffs, Carolina's probably been the best team overall in all aspects. Now you're in the Stanley Cup, and it's all things are equal, and it's who's going to be the best team, who's going to be the last team standing. But I think Carolina overall has been the best team. So you don't want to give them that momentum going in.
0: So to that point, though, like, how much do you look at it as Carolina? It wasn't that Vegas gave it away. Like, Carolina had to be desperate, right? Like, there's no way you go into game 4 staring a 3-1 series deficit in the eyes and not come up with an absolute blitz to start the game. And that's what Carolina's known for. Like, we know this team, they try to make hay early on in games. They want to play with a lead. They want to press the pace early on. And I give Carolina a lot of credit for coming out with that mindset, with that intensity. And now the shoe's on the other foot. Like, for the Golden Knights going into Game 5, the intensity, the desperation has to be there from Vegas the way that it was for Carolina at the start of Game 4.
2: 100%. There's a team that is, you know, there's a lot of similarities in terms of situational patterns to the Stanley Cup final and the NBA finals, if you think about it. Mm-hmm. The Knicks went into San Antonio and swept. San Antonio goes and wins Game 3. Now tonight, they're on the brink of tying the series to take it back to San Antonio. Now here it's a different situation. They both won, you know, they split on each other's home ice, but you can't be there's not just one team that has a sense of urgency. There's just as much sense of urgency that Vegas needed to come out with last night as Carolina had. And Carolina came out with the sense of urgency. And I liken it to the phrases a sense of urgency and a killer instinct. There's a will to win, there's a killer instinct. Carolina played with a sense of urgency, with the will to win last night. Vegas did not come out with the killer instinct. Vegas had the chance to continue to step on Carolina's throat. I think they had them up against it, especially off the double overtime win. They overcame the four goals in the third period. They win it in double OT. They should have been able to use that, in my opinion. And I just don't think that they – and that's what I'm talking about. Yes, they came out in the second period, and it was dead even, and they could have won. But you know what?
0: Sure.
2: I would have come on here today and said Carolina gave that game away. Vegas didn't win it. Because Carolina came out and did what they were supposed to do in the first period. They deserved to win. If Vegas would have won last night, I would have said, man, Carolina gave that away. Vegas didn't deserve to win that game, but they won it. If that makes sense. I just feel as if Carolina had the sense of urgency, Vegas didn't.
0: Yeah, see, that's tough for me because I look at the Golden Knights and overall, I agree with John Tortorella in terms of the idea that there were good minutes, right? Like, I think Vegas had some good minutes. The problem is, and it was something that Torts touched on last night in his post-game press conference, is that the game-winning goal was too easy for the Carolina Hurricanes, right? Like, it comes off a turnover down low inside the zone, Shea Theodore's pass. He just kind of lets it go up the middle of the ice, and it's a great save from Carter Hart, and then the scramble ensues. They lose Jordan Staal. It's one of those goals that's going to frustrate a coach for sure. It's one of those goals that's going to stick with a team absolutely because the Golden Knights were in complete control of the puck.
2: Yes.
0: And there were a couple of goals last night where the offense generated from Carolina was too easy. It was for free.
2: Yeah, which
0: I believe the phrase that Tortorella used. And that's the harder pill for me to swallow coming out of last night's game. It's that, you know, the Golden Knights shot themselves in the foot on a couple of different occasions, and that's the difference in the game.
2: What was the there was a goal that they scored, and McNabb, he didn't even he barely tapped it to clear it, and he was near the top of the circle, the right circle, and he went to clear it. But I don't think he put much on it. And I don't know if he was trying to pass it to a teammate to clear it. And he should have just whacked it. And they got a goal. So there's another one where it was sort of a, as, you know, Tortorella last night was like, I think it was Danny Webster asked about giveaways. And he said, I don't do giveaways. I don't even pay attention to that. But nevertheless, it was a very sloppy and lazy move by Braden McNabb, just like last night, you know, the game winner. And Carolina's taking advantage of those. But, you know, even more so than just giving away those pucks is, you know, you can't take nothing away from Jordan Staal. The guy is playing out of his mind. So, you know, nobody's predicting or had that type of goal being scored on the bingo card.
0: Sure.
2: So
0: yeah. Well, that just kind of falls in line with the series to this point. And one of the questions that we're after on the text line, and you can always hit us on the text line, 702-876-1340. We'd love to hear from you, your thoughts, instant reactions, all of it. That's the place to go if you're a Golden Knights fan. I wonder if Game 4 changed the perception for many of the series. Mm. I will have my take a little bit later on in the show.
2: Yep.
0: It might surprise some people, but I think that when you start to view this series as maybe a casual hockey fan and then certainly as an interested party, Golden Knights fan, Carolina Hurricanes fan, like, I think casual fans can appreciate how wild and crazy and chaotic this series has been. But I think if you're a fan of either team, Carolina or Vegas, you are just hoping that things will settle down. And even though it was a more normal, a more typical game top to bottom last night, it was still wild. It was still chaotic. And that goal from Jordan Staal, the game winner, is proof positive of that. Like, he scores on his stomach.
2: Yeah.
0: And
2: Wait. Just, Ryan, let me just interject real quick. I don't want to cut you off. But I saw somebody else tweet this. I saw somebody write it in their story. That's an incorrect statement. Because I wrote it in my story. I had to write Jordan Staal for AP, and I had to watch that video over. He was not even on his stomach when he let it go. He ended up on his stomach. That dude was in midair when he actually executed the backhand. That's what was wild. He was low to the ice, but he landed on his stomach. But bro, the execution, the wind up, and the follow through, he was mid air, and as he landed, he let it go. So that's what was impressive.
0: Yeah, it's just a desperation play from Jordan Staal, and you know that ends up being the game winner. And as we talked about, John Tortorella, the story of the game for him, really, if you distill it down, was Jordan Staal in and around the front of the net in the offensive zone has been a problem for Vegas. So the question now as we kind of shift toward Game 5 is, what do the Golden Knights do about the Jordan Staal problem, right? Because he's got 5 goals now in the Stanley Cup Final. He has scored in every single game of the Stanley Cup Final. Their power play has come alive in the final because he is making plays. So the question is, what do the Golden Knights do? How do you shut down Jordan Staal, especially in front of the net?
2: Well, you're going to have to, I mean, it's too easy to say you put a big, just another big body on him, but Jordan Staal is a big guy. He's a veteran guy. He's very savvy. And the thing is if you're pulling somebody or you're redesigning, you know, this, you're tweaking an adjustment on the flight to Carolina, and I would imagine today in film and meetings, where are you pulling from and who's being left open? Because this is a crafty team. You know, I'm always of the mindset of the people that are having – this is the type of series, and we're at the point in the series where if we bring up guys that who haven't shown up yet, like, where is so-and-so? Because we'll do that as Golden Knights reporters or broadcasters, we'll do that. Okay, where's Sebastian Aho? And where all of a sudden, should we start wondering if this dude's going to show up in Game 5? So my point is, if they start over-focusing, yes, you got to clog up that middle, but I think, is it a matter of focusing on Staal, or is it a matter of improving in front of the net?
0: Well, it's interesting, because I think you look at the first 4 games of this series, and the drivers... for Carolina have been Logan Stankoven and Jordan Staal. Like, I don't think it's arguable in any other direction. Like, Taylor Hall hasn't popped. He hasn't been the Taylor Hall that he was in the first 3 rounds. You really haven't gotten anything, as you mentioned, from Sebastian Aho. He's been pretty quiet. Andrei Svechnikov's been pretty quiet. Seth Jarvis outside of an overtime game winner, which, you know, he finishes off the play, but it's really all about Shane Gostisbehere. Like, to me, Carolina is probably fortunate to be in this series 2-2 when they have not gotten significant contributions from their players, their offensive drivers. So that is one aspect of it for sure. But I think to your point, it's about shoring up the front of the net. It's about making those hard plays in front of the net. You referenced a couple of plays where the Golden Knights either got their wires crossed on the Braden McNabb thing, because I do believe he was trying to pass the puck out. That was on the penalty kill, and all of those different things. I think they've just got to find a way to have poise and find those pucks in front of the net. And that, sometimes it'll go your way in a game. Sometimes it'll go against you in a game. Unfortunately for the Golden Knights, the pucks last night found Jordan Staal right in front of the net.
2: Yeah, it's and by the way, I think that was the goal. If you're talking when McNabb with the penalty, that was the one where the power play just ended, and they scored, and it ended up being an even strength goal. So you're right. Maybe he figured we're still on a penalty kill, but regardless, it was lazy. But they definitely have to fix things in front of the net. They have to help Carter Hart out and do a better job. I felt that, you know, there were, I will say this, outside of their the shots that they're getting in, I will say that they have done, last night specifically, I was keeping an eye on this, Ryan. I don't know about you. I mean, you watch a lot of aspects because you got to come on between periods. You're sort of, you know, keeping track of everything. Last night, for whatever reason, I was paying attention to rebounds and how quickly they were moving the puck away from the off rebounds. But there was a reason behind that, and that is because I don't like the way that Carter Hart overextends himself at times and leaves the other side of the net wide open. I feel as if, you know, especially with a team like Carolina, those rebounds and where they're going, I feel as if there are times where there's a wide open net, and if there's a guy right there, or if they're not missing the shots, I just feel it can be a detriment at times. So I was paying attention to those pucks that were coming off to the opposite side of his save because of the open net, and they did a fantastic job of clearing it. I will say that.
0: Mm-hmm. Yeah, and I think that that's going to have to continue for the Golden Knights. Like, in a lot of ways, and it, again, goes back to what Torts was talking about after the game, it's about winning the battles in front of the net, right? I think for the Golden Knights, when you look at the previous series, against Utah, against Anaheim, certainly against Colorado, there were a number of scenarios, a number of game situations where the Vegas Golden Knights were winning battles along the wall, they were winning races to 50-50 pucks, and they were winning the blue paint, whether it be in the offensive zone or in the defensive zone. Carolina is a good team. They throw a lot of pucks to the front of the net. That is how they game plan. That is what they want to do. They're going to have a ton of shots. They're going to create chaos. That's just a part of it. And I think for the Golden Knights, the first three games, I thought the ability to win battles in front of the net really, really good for the most part. Not there as regularly in game four as what you'd like to see. So I'm willing to chalk it up to an off night for the Golden Knights. However, they've got to go back to winning that battle in game five. Like, that very much could be the series. The team that wins the front of the net in game five, six, seven, beyond, all that, that's the team that's going to end up winning the Stanley Cup. That's just what I feel moving forward.
2: I don't know how much you're into stats and trends, but the Vegas Golden Knights, coming off a home loss, and immediately in the immediate game being on the road the next time, they open the season 2-0. So lose at home, go on the road, they win that very first game.
0: Yeah.
2: They went on to lose 7 straight. They're 3-7 in the regular season and playoffs. When they lose a game at home and the immediate game on the road, 3-7 regular season and playoffs, and that includes 7 of the last 8 times. So whether that's a mental thing, I don't know. Whether it's coming off a loss and then you're drained and you get off the plane, you got to play, whatever it is. This is the Stanley Cup, and we can say, well, this is different because again, sense of urgency, but it happened in the first round. They won game one. They lost game two at home. They went to Utah. They lost game three, and then they won 3 straight. So they were down 1-2. So that being said, if they were to lose and they go down 3-2, you know, it doesn't mean that they can't win the last 2 games. I'm just saying, based on the pattern of how this team has reacted off of a home loss and then having to go on the road and play the very next game on the road, they've lost 7-10 regular season and playoffs combined.
0: Yeah, I don't know that I'm going to – I mean, it's a trend for sure. I'm not gonna like, push back on it too hard. But I just have to believe that that was an off night for Vegas, right? Like, and to be honest, they haven't had very many in the postseason.
2: No.
0: They haven't had very many since John Tortorella took over with 8 games left in the regular season. Like, this team – their run has been pretty remarkable, all things considered. So, you know, I don't know that that I'm too concerned. I think the fact that, and even though it's travel across the country, all of it, I think getting back out and playing immediately will be helpful, will be beneficial for the Golden Knights in a lot of aspects, a lot of ways, because, you know, again, you had an opportunity to take a 3-1 series lead. The game was not to the level you expect of yourselves. I think for the Golden Knights, getting right back out there in Game 5 is a benefit as opposed to having to wait an extra day to get back on the ice.
2: Yeah, the losses that they've had under Tortorella, have none of them have been more than 2 goals. I didn't go back and look at these and see how many included an empty net, a couple of them in overtime. So they're a resilient group. This is a team that, you know, they won a Stanley. There's players on here who won a Stanley Cup together a few years ago, obviously.
0: Mm.
2: You know, I think we're going to touch upon this at some point today, Ryan. And the other question is, Carter Hart, is the pressure mounting?
0: So, yeah, I got a little bit of that on the post-game show last night. And, I mean, we can dig into it a little bit here. I understand that in the Stanley Cup final, Carter has allowed 4 goals per game. Like, I get it. I do. I understand that. However, there have been a number of big-time saves that Carter Hart has made.
2: Yeah.
0: The reality is, I don't think John Tortorella is coming off of Carter Hart for any reason.
2: Absolutely not.
0: And to be honest, Carter's gotten to this point. He has bounced back in big moments when he's needed to. Think about the Utah series when the Golden Knights were, you know, giving up 4 goals in a game, all of that stuff. And then he bounces back and has a tremendous Game 5 and Game 6 in that series specifically. I understand that you want immediate answers as a fan. Like, you want something to change, especially given the context of the Carolina Hurricanes going to Brandon Bussey in game number 4 and it working out. But I can tell you right now, barring injury, Torts is not coming off of Carter Hart. Because I think Torts believes Hart will find that a way to keep the goals against low enough for the Golden Knights to win. He believes that.
2: Yeah, I don't think that he's not pulling a Rod Brind'Amour. And to be honest with you, Rod Brind'Amour is not going to say it. He somewhat indicated that it took a 1-minute conversation with his goalie coach. That's how they decided. And he was like, Freddie needs a break. And then his explanation was, when Freddie needs a break, it's more than just, okay, he gets a break, but he's going to be the backup. No, we just get him away from it. I personally think that the Ivan Barbashev overturn goal when Barbashev was called for goalie interference, if you watch, he didn't just hit his head, his neck got wrenched, and he went straight down and he laid there for a while. And I think that he got hurt. And then, because then he let 4 goals in.
0: Mm-hmm.
2: So,
0: well, 6.
2: Well,
0: but
2: yeah. No.
0: 6 in the middle, in the second period. They didn't all count.
2: Oh, yeah, you're right. Okay. But yeah. No, I'm saying after that, because that was the second challenge.
0: Sure, okay.
2: So he let 4 goals go by, and I have to wonder if they went back, and he had his bell rung a little bit, and it was a perfect time to say, okay, well, let's just see what, you know, Brandon Bussey could do, and then and then he doesn't skate. And I had you know, excusers, explanation makers, reporters from Carolina, well, you know, it's not uncommon for Freddie to miss and just not, you know, at his age and this and that. And it's like, okay. Nevertheless, the question that was asked to Rod at his availability on the off day was, you know, he took a shot from Ivan Barbashev. Was he hurt? Was he okay when he came back in the locker room, or was he hurt or something like that? And the way it was worded, and we've been doing this long enough, Ryan, especially with hockey coaches, they're very crafty in listening to the words and how they're worded. And he goes, no. So, but did they say, well, when he was reevaluated, did he wake up today feeling? Nobody asked the question, is he in concussion protocol?
0: Sure.
2: So all that being said, I'm getting long-winded here on that subject. Point is, I don't know if Freddie Anderson, if they switched to him just to make the switch to try to spark things. That's what's going to take. And you said, barring injury, they're not going to make the switch. That's why I think it's possible that we saw the switch with Carolina.
0: Yeah, I'll be interested to kind of see what happens moving forward, right? Because Brandon Bussey gets the win. I thought he played well. Golden Knights still scored four goals. Unfortunately, they weren't able to get Braden McNabb's puck across the goal line prior to time expiring in the first period. But you know, it was still a game where the Golden Knights offensively found the back of the net with regularity. So I do wonder if it was a break for Freddie, if he just needed some time to get away, whether or not he's back in net for Carolina in Game 5, or if it's Brandon Bussey's crease the rest of the way. Maybe we'll ask Brian Boyle about that. Brian Boyle, NHL Network analyst, he's going to join us on the other side of the break. It's the VGK Insider Show on Fox Sports Las Vegas.
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6: VGK Insider Show rolling along here on a Wednesday. Ryan Wallace, Willie Ramirez filling in for Darren Millard. Off day in the National Hockey League, Game 5, Stanley Cup Final, coming at you tomorrow. Being joined now by Brian Boyle. You can watch Brian on NHL Tonight before and after tomorrow night's Game 5, beginning at 3 p.m. Pacific Time on NHL Network. Hey, Brian, thanks for taking some time. How you doing?
7: Hey, fellas, great. How are you?
6: Doing great. I mean, this has been a tremendous series through four games. The hockey's been excellent. There's been a lot of chaos. When you look at the series so far, like, is there one team in your mind that has the upper hand, that has had better minutes or stronger minutes, or is this as even a series as you've seen in a while?
7: When I look at the series, yes. And then 5 minutes later, that seems to change. Right, there's been moments for each team, which is why this, from an entertainment standpoint, I think has been the best series today in my memory, from what I've been able to see. And this has been an unbelievable Stanley Cup final. Now, for the moment, we have momentum probably shifted to Carolina's side right now. We've seen the numbers, we've seen what they do, how they operate, and particularly in the first period and the third period. We've seen the dominance from Vegas in the second period. We've seen, you know, how close it can get, regardless of what has happened through 30 or 40 or 45 or 50 minutes of a hockey game. That is unbelievable. Like, how else can you – who can handicap this, right? So, again, right now I would say a pretty good win from Carolina with Brandon Bussey in the net. They looked – you know, pretty solid, but that's a tie game for a while. And it was, you know, the Staal goal was, I thought, a beautiful goal, even though it looked a little quirky. But that was the difference, and it just kind of changes there. There's mistakes made on both sides. There's breakdowns on both sides. There's heroic plays on both sides. It's impossible to handicap.
6: Do you feel like now that you're in a situation, it's a best of three, everything matters, everything intensifies even more in this series, that we're going to start to see some of the chaos settle down, or are we in it at this point? Like, I don't feel like it's going to stop.
7: Yeah, and so, you know, it's a great question, because usually, you know, you play two, then you go to another city, you play two, right now you're back to where you started, and you've got everything figured out. Well, we've had some goalie changes. We don't know what's going to go on with injury. We don't know exactly what's happening. And the games themselves, each one has been flipped on its head at some point anyways. So you can look at the first period in game one and the dominance Carolina had and think, okay, well, they're taking game one. No one comes out like this and just blows the doors off somebody and loses, because that's literally never happened with a two-goal lead at home in game one, and it happened. Right. Vegas takes over. And then you have the 4-0 lead that goes, it ends up having to be an overtime winner. So I usually think, you know, it's a battle of will. Games 5, 6, and 7, you need a break in games 5, 6, and 7. The discipline has to be there. it's less of the hero plays and more of just stubbornness to a system that's going to work or the belief that it's going to work. Again, this series is different. So if that does happen, okay, that usually happens, but I don't really expect that to happen. I and that's why it's been so entertaining to watch.
8: Speaking with Brian Boyle from the NHL Network, joining Ryan and Willie here on the VGK Insider Show. So, Brian, last night John Tortorella made mention to, in answer to a question about Jack Eichel, in that, hey, he may not be getting goals, but he's getting shots. He's, you know, he hit the crossbar, right? He's getting shots. They're just missing, or they're hitting iron. But the you look at the complexion. He's got two assists. Do shots like that eventually come around? And is it when you least expect it, but you hope to expect it? And beyond him, because he's on the power play, the Golden Knights, I believe it's 1-for-12. Do those things have to come around, or is he doing enough right now?
7: Well, he's doing everything else. He's a superstar in the league. And you look at point totals, and I'll go back to the last two Stanley Cup finals. I put Jack Eichel in the category with Sasha Barkov from Florida. Mm-hmm. They'll do what's necessary without the puck as well. And a certain unselfishness to their game that you need. And I get to watch it close up in 2011 with a Patrice Bergeron. Like, these guys are in that category. Because he has a Mitch Marner that's going to make something out of nothing and make a big play. And the complement of talent he has around him. Now, he might be the most talented. If you build a hockey player in a lab, you build a Jack Eichel. But he's got some complementary pieces around him. He knows he can take the big face off in his own defensive end. But at a certain point, he knows, I have to, on a power play, get something done. And, you know, to Torts' point, you see on the goalie pulled situation late in the game, game four, a puck kind of squirts out to Jack right in the slot. He kind of sails it. That's going to eat at him, and not in a negative way. He's determined to make that next one count. And you have to, as Vegas fans, have full faith that it's going to. And as Carolina fans, you need to continue to try to put pressure on him when he's trying to shoot. Understand that you do not want that player to heat up, start feeling it. But there's a couple guys, like, I think, you know, Hurdle's the same. He's gotten pucks in the slot where he needs to shoot the puck. That's what he's there for. He's not as adept at playmaking. He's in that spot in the bumper on the power play for a reason. Now, I'm looking at a guy like Howden, who's hot. Yeah, he's hot as a pencil scoring goals. Yeah. Could there be a switch there? Could you put him in the bumper because he's willing to shoot and he's feeling it? He thinks it's going in every time he shoots the puck. So those are things you probably think about as a coaching staff. Does it all work and mesh together? Does Howden work in terms of support on that five-man unit of that first power play? Is it, yeah, he has goals, but maybe he doesn't fit? I don't know. I'm not in the room. I'm not at every single practice. But from just sort of an outsider that watches a lot, there's things you can make that, all right, we put Howden in there. Maybe they don't pay attention to him. He puts one in. Maybe they do. And then Jack gets more space. So there's just all those different things. But ultimately, yes, he needs to – there's three games left. Max, he needs to contribute. He needs to put a puck in the net if Vegas wants to hoist the cup.
6: You know, Brian, I want to ask you kind of a bigger picture question from a general standpoint. I'm talking about Jack Eichel, his first full season with the Golden Knights, goes to the Stanley Cup final, wins the Stanley Cup, changes the narrative surrounding him as a player. Mitch Marner, first full season with the Vegas Golden Knights, in the Stanley Cup final, in the process of, or has already changed the narrative surrounding himself as a player, especially when it comes to playoff performance. When you start to think about Vegas, and you start to think about these superstars that are able to do that, to come here and rewrite their history, what is it about Vegas that allows players to do that?
7: Well, I think in Jack's case, he was asked or forced or, you know, you're not going to say no, but to lead a group of men in Buffalo that didn't have the culture, the structure, and the history of winning. And as a second overall pick, he was tasked with that at a very young age. And he played, you know, he played in the U.S. development program, then he went to BU, and then he was in Buffalo. And that's three teams in 3 years. And obviously he had a great time at Boston University. And I remember playing college hockey. I played for 4 years and learned a lot about you know, the culture of a team and the team aspect and winning, and he got MVP and he was the stud, and he should have been. And that's not a slight against Jack. That's how good he was. And he was a good player for Buffalo in terms of production. But you need to learn, it's not a cliche, there's grizzled vets that have been through a lot more that can teach you how to be a good pro and be ready for training camp, how to be a good pro, start the season off well, how to be a good pro in the dog days of the season, and then finish the season strong. And then you got to get to the playoffs. And he didn't have any experience in that. And he gets to a Vegas team that had a lot of guys that had a lot of that experience. Now, Mitch, I played with Mitch's rookie year in Toronto. And he was as positive, as humble a star in the making as you could find. You know, he played on the same junior team for a few years, and then, yes, he was a high pick, but they made him go back to junior for a year. He came up. They brought him up the right way, and you know, he did a great job under Mike Babcock, and then he, you know, they just, the expectations were so high in Toronto, he starts to wear it. And there were a number of superstars. I don't know how it all kind of crumbled, but it did, and there's a lot. The other part is, like, people talk about Vegas a lot, especially for a team out west, because they're good. But you can kind of get away. There's a lot going on in Vegas that doesn't have anything to do with hockey. These guys eat, sleep, and breathe hockey. But when they're at home, they're still watching it, but they just don't want their name to be coming across the ticker every single 5 seconds and on the radio and having people tweet at them. It's a little easier. Now, in Mitch's case, I think he still has people coming at him on social media because Toronto people are that passionate, or whatever word you want to say. They're a little bit different, but the culture itself runs itself. And if you step on a line of that culture, you're going to get exposed quickly. It's the hardest thing to get as a team. Vegas has it. It's easy to lose it as a team. Vegas hasn't lost it. And it's what every player wants, that structure, that humility as a group. We're all pulling on the same rope, and it's not for me, it's for us.
6: Chatting here with Brian Boyle, NHL Network. You can catch Boyle on NHL Tonight before and after tomorrow night's Game 5, beginning at 3 p.m. Pacific time on NHL Network. You touched on the power play a bit there for the Golden Knights. Special teams has been a story in this series so far. Is there more concern over the Golden Knights' penalty kill, allowing 4 goals in the series, or their power play, as we referenced, having just 1 goal through 4 games?
7: I think they're opportunistic enough offensively that the power play, you'd like it to get going, but it can survive just gaining momentum. I thought in games 1 and 2, they didn't have a ton of them, but they looked like they were doing what they wanted to and getting chances. I wonder if they're gripping the sticks a little bit or letting the numbers sort of get to them. I think on the PK side, yeah, you got to kill penalties. I think you can win with a poor power play. You cannot with a poor penalty kill, especially the game they want to play. You want to play a physical in-your-face game. Sometimes you're going to get calls just because you're aggressive, right? And
6: yeah,
7: that's something that's concerning. And it was concerning, but I thought it would be fine after McNabb comes back. Because when he went out, Carolina scored their 2 goals, you know, at home, you know, earlier in the season, or early in the series. So I thought with him coming back, everything would get sorted out again. Now, Carolina, maybe they just found some confidence and they're able to take a sigh of relief and they found something. But they need to, Vegas needs to adjust, because you can't be giving up 2 on a power play. I think that's a killer.
8: Once again, speaking with Brian Boyle from the NHL Network here on the VGK Insider Show. One more for you, Brian. We saw the goalie switch, right? The look on Rod Brind'Amour's face when we asked him during the off day and then last night to sort of break down and take us through the mindset. Was Freddie Anderson injured? I personally saw Barbashev really wrench his neck, and then he went down and lay flat, face flat, and then gave up 4 goals after that. And then he comes out of the game. He doesn't dress on the off day. He doesn't dress. They're saying that's nothing abnormal. So let's just say he did need rest. You make a decision to do that. Now, on the other side, Carter Hart has been giving up some goals, but we know what John Tortorella has said since he got here. That's his guy. They had a relationship in Philadelphia. How difficult is that for the entire team to make a switch at this point? And how much do you have to take in consideration your entire roster and the dynamic and the complexion of your starting lineup when you're going to make that switch?
7: Well, if you're a coach that the players trust, you don't think about it as a player. And you don't have time to worry about feelings. It's not an insensitive thing. The player himself who is taken out of the lineup needs to understand that, you know, how many games have they played? They're over 100 now. Mm-hmm. We're this close to the ultimate goal. I'm here to do what I'm told as a player. And the coach is going to do what he feels necessary, and everyone has a full confidence that everybody is going to prepare themselves and give their best effort. Now with Freddie, I don't know. I mean, he hasn't played a ton of hockey, so

0: what are you going to do from there? He's our guy. He's our guy. Well, he did. He made some brilliant saves in some of these games to win you the hockey game. You know, he had, you know, a glove save early on in Carolina. It's late in the game where you think it's kind of falling away from you, this game you had under full control. That's what he needs. That's why he's his guy. Maybe he's seen enough of Aiden Hill where he maybe can't quite trust him. And that's why he sticks with his guy. And Aiden Hill's won a Stanley Cup.
1: Right.
0: So, right. These guys go in, they see film, they've seen, like in Torch's case, he's seen this team, he's watched film from games, he wasn't the coach of the team. He's taking all the information he can just to try and give his team the best chance to win. And the relationship, I'll tell you this right now, the relationship between Hart and Torch in Philly, yes, it's something that happened, but if Carter Hart wasn't the best option, he wouldn't be playing, regardless of if Torch believed in him in Philly or not, because of what's at stake.
1: Yeah, Brian, this has been fantastic. I can't thank you enough for taking the time and joining us here on the VGK Insider Show. Enjoy the rest of the series, and we'll be watching.
0: It's a great series, fellas. Keep enjoying it, every minute of it. I'm going to be sad when it's over. Thanks for having me.
1: That is Brian Boyle. You can, again, watch analyst Brian Boyle on NHL Network before and after tomorrow night, Game 5, beginning at 3 p.m. Pacific on NHL Network. We'll take a break, come back with more in a moment. It's the VGK Insider Show on Fox Sports Las Vegas.
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7: Rolling along here on a Wednesday, VGK Insider Show. Thanks to Brian Boyle, the NHL Network, for stopping by. Loved his insight. Checking in here on the text line, Sal says Vegas needs to be perfect on special teams in Game 5 to win. Score first, make Carolina press, and make aggressive mistakes. Jack Eichel, where art thou? All right, I understand the want, the desire for Jack Eichel to have an offensive impact in the series, and that's important for the Golden Knights moving forward. However, I agree with one of the main takeaways from Brian Boyle, and that is the penalty kill for the Golden Knights needing to come through. And this is part of what Sal is talking about, because when you talk about being perfect on special teams, you're not expecting to go 2-for-2 or 3-for-3 on the power play. That's just not what happens at this stage of the year. But what I think Sal is alluding to is you need your penalty kill to have a clean sheet in Game 5. I don't think the Golden Knights can allow Carolina to score a power play goal to feel good about where their game is with a 5-on-4 strike. So, in that regard, and we'll touch on Jack Eichel in a bit, but I think their penalty kill needs to improve, needs to come through and be a difference maker in Game 5, a pivotal swing game in the Stanley Cup Final. Hour number two with Willie and Ryan is coming at you next on Fox Sports Las Vegas.
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5: 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Ryan Wallace, Willie Ramirez filling in for Darren Millard. You know, I love talking to Brian Boyle. And Willie, I don't know if that's the first time you've had a conversation with Brian or not. We've had him on the program a couple of times. He thinks the game in a really interesting way. And it's not just because I feel the same and I agree with him, but the idea on the penalty kill for the Golden Knights, because everyone's